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11: All right, we're getting a flood of texts in for our guest, and I figured we would. People want to know his name and where do we get a hold of him and everything else. Dr. Chris Winter was our guest's name, neurologist and sleep medicine specialist and author of The Sleep Solution, Why Your Sleep is Broken and How to Fix It. He's also, his podcast is called Sleep Unplugged, Dr. Chris Winter. Now, remember, every day we send out a text blast to everybody who signs up. And Alex puts the name of the guest coming up tonight and the guest we had from the night before. So it's a great way to keep track of all the guests we have. And all you have to do that, to sign up for the text blast, is text your name, 1-844-2-McGraw. Text your phone number to 1-844-2-McGraw. Ask to be part of the text, and Alex will send you the link, and you sign up, and it is as easy as that. 1-844-2-McGraw, 1-844-262-4729. The name of our guest was Dr. Chris Winter, neurologist and sleep medicine specialist. I had a feeling a lot of people would be interested in what he had to say. Quite interesting guest for the hour. Stay right there. We're just getting started. Our executive director is Alex Hinton. Our engineer tonight is Richard Good. I'm McGraw-Millivan, and this is America at Night on Westwood One.

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7: From ABC News, I'm Stephanie Officer. A Marine Corps veteran is in custody after he was spotted allegedly scoping out President Trump's California golf club twice, just days before his high-profile visit. ABC's Kana Whitworth.
8: Sources say the suspect had written down a public phone number and address connected to the White House. Authorities say they searched the home of 38-year-old Janine John Taylor and found an illegally modified AR-style rifle and a pistol, along with body armor, radio signal devices, and a badge reading Agent, Fugitive Recovery, Bail Enforcement. Agents also recovering multiple notebooks containing what officials described as concerning statements.
7: A deadly home explosion in southern Illinois under investigation. ABC's Morgan Norwood.
9: The blast rocked an entire neighborhood in the town of Energy, Illinois, just after 7 p.m. First responders racing to the scene. Flames erupting from an open gas line as they combed through the wreckage, finding one person dead and multiple other buildings in the neighborhood damaged.
7: An out-of-control Tesla tore through a California town. ABC's Trevor Ault.
10: It happened just after midnight in Orange County, California, near Los Angeles. A car careening some 20 feet down that embankment, slamming into multiple homes, debris shattering windows, and on one home there were tire marks spotted 10 feet up. While many people were in the homes at the time, none of them were injured. Investigators say the 22-year-old driver suffered a medical emergency and lost control. Authorities say first responders had to pull the driver from the car, but he was not seriously hurt from the crash.
11: You can take the children.
7: It's still funny. 30 years after comedian Tommy Davidson left his indelible mark on Martin with his character Varnell Hill, he's getting his own spinoff, The Varnell Hill Show. Variety reports it'll focus on the fictional talk show host trying to stay relevant. The show drops September 1st on Paramount Plus. 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
12: These statements have not been evaluated by the FDA. This product is not intended to diagnose, treat, cure, or prevent any disease.
7: Three people have been charged with threatening a judge, a witness, and local officials connected to the investigation into the death of 18-year-old Nolan Wells, who was found dead after a July 4th boat trip with friends in Mississippi. None of the three appear to know Wells, his family, or the boating group. President Trump says the U.S. and Iran are talking, but what will that mean for the Strait of Hormuz?
17: At the end of the day, until there is some sort of idea of what that shipping passage looks like, you still got companies that are reluctant to go through there. They're like, what is it going to be? Am I paying a toll? Am I not? Is it safe? Insurance companies are still reluctant. And they're trying to understand the new reality of the Strait after the war, whatever form it looks like, might be very different than it was before the war when ships could just pass through there.
7: ABC's Elizabeth Schulze. The FDA reported 345 cases of salmonella infections linked to jalapenos, with 36 hospitalizations. The agency says Chipotle and Qdoba both got the product from a distributor in Sinaloa, Mexico. The peppers have been recalled. Both restaurants stopped using them in July. In the wee hours, Beyonce surprise dropped the Morning Dew remix pack. No more slow jams, no more R&B, no more making love. The song was reportedly recorded around 2013, leaked several years ago, and was dropped last month, and now features this new remix with her husband Jay-Z. It is expected that Morning Dew will appear on the 20th anniversary edition of Beyonce's B-Day album next month. I'm Stephanie Officer, ABC News.
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19: Lows dip down to about 52, with fog and spots tonight under partly cloudy skies, northerly winds around 5 miles per hour. Mainly clear skies develop with fog and spots early tomorrow, high temperature 79. Lows dip down to about 60 tomorrow night, mainly clear. Seasonal temps Friday and Saturday with highs in the low 80s. Chance of rain showers Friday. That's the weatherology forecast for AM 1300 KGLO. Currently 57.
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0: that Chipotle, Qdoba, and other restaurants. Minnesota and Colorado account for the vast majority of cases, with 110 each. However, Illinois has reported cases, and Kansas, also Alabama, Arkansas, California, Georgia, Indiana, Kentucky, Louisiana, Michigan, Missouri, Montana, Nebraska, North Carolina, North Dakota, Ohio, Oklahoma, South Carolina, Tennessee, Texas, Utah, Virginia, Washington, Wisconsin, and Wyoming. 36 people have been hospitalized, no deaths as of yet. So there's another food-borne illness going on around there. Stay right there, America at Night, with culture wars in the 80s, 90s, and what it looks like today. We'll talk about it next on America at Night.
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25: Hey, we're about out of time. 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Your guest is a nut job. I'm what you would call a religious right person. I have no hatred towards gays or lesbians. He must have been traumatized by someone. 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All right, that's going to do it for us. Next hour, full hour of phone calls and text messages and voicemails. So start lining up. Our executive director is Alex Hinton. Our engineer tonight is Richard Good. And I'm Graham Millhaven. America at Night, back after this on Westwood One.

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2: Officials at a German airport say they discovered a drone packed with explosives near a Ukrainian cargo jet.
3: The drone was located in a cargo area separate from the passenger terminal. Moments later, police say a DHL cargo plane struck a second unidentified object near that same airport after aborting its landing amid the security scare. The DHL aircraft sustaining minor damage. That incident now also being investigated.
2: ABC's Tom Sufi-Burridge. Australian airliner Jetstar plans on charging passengers for using the overhead compartments next year. The airline says it wants to streamline boarding and improve on-time departures. A day after saying the condition of an injured bald eagle worsened, rescuers ordered a lab workup.
4: The famous bald eagle Jackie has recovered well from anesthesia. That's according to the Auger Raptor Center that has been treating her anemia. Anemia is a condition where the body does not have enough healthy red blood cells to carry oxygen to the body's tissues. The center says that Jackie has gone through a CT scan and a bone marrow biopsy. As you may recall, Jackie is one half of the extremely popular Big Bear Valley Nest Cam duo, Jackie and Shadow. Jackie's care team plans to review her test results and says that there is still lab work to be done.
2: Maryland wildlife officials say for the second time in as many weeks, a beaver bit someone in Cunningham Falls State Park. Both beavers were euthanized and now areas of the park are closed off for safety. I'm Stephanie Officer, ABC News.
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3: Lulz level off around 52 with fog and spots tonight under mainly clear skies. North winds around 5 miles per hour. Mainly sunny skies develop with fog and spots early tomorrow. Daytime highs approaching 79. Lows dip down to about 60 tomorrow night, mainly clear. Seasonal temps Friday and Saturday with highs in the low 80s. Chance of rain showers Friday. That's the weatherology forecast for AM 1300 KGLO. Right now, 55.
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4: It is a Wednesday night. Hope you are enjoying yourself and thanks, as always, for checking in. 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It is America at Night, and this is the most fun hour for me. It's open phones. So the phone number's 1-844-262-4729, 1-844-262-4729. 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First-time callers. 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Whatever you want to

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2: Around 52 with fog and spots tonight under mainly clear skies, north winds around 5 miles per hour. Mainly sunny skies develop with fog and spots early tomorrow. Daytime highs approaching 79. Lows dip down to about 60 tomorrow night, mainly clear. Seasonal temps Friday and Saturday with highs in the low 80s. Chance of rain showers Friday. That's the weatherology forecast for AM 1300 KGLO. Right now, 55.
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5: All right, let's try and get squeeze one more phone call in here. Thomas in Dallas, Georgia. Thomas, welcome to America at Night.
6: I want to make a comment concerning the previous author.
5: Sure.
6: I think he has deceived himself in thinking that he is kind of morally neutral. When he said he don't want to make decisions, he don't need to make decisions on what art should not be supported. He said as long as it's done by a proper panel. Well, what's that?
5: Right.
6: Who decides that?
5: Right.
6: He's just doing a sleight of hand. Not me, but a proper panel. And I think he may actually be deceived in thinking that that's morally neutral. But he would decide who's the proper panel.
5: Right. No, that was exactly my point. That was exactly my point to him, is that no matter who makes the choice, someone's going to be offended.
6: That's right. And,
5: yeah.
6: And he thought he was going a step farther when he said, even if it's art I don't like, I still would permit it, you know, if it's done by a proper panel. Well, he thinks his elasticity, how much elasticity he grants to others is how much, you know, as long as it's within the parameter.
5: Yeah.
6: He's still deciding, and he still wants to make the decision for others. So he's being exactly what he's accusing others of.
5: I agree, Thomas. I agree. That's, yeah. I got to go, Thomas. I am short on time, but thank you for the phone call. First time caller, we bumped him ahead. But no, if you listen to the hour, it was a really interesting conversation, and I think lots of people twist themselves into a pretzel trying to justify their position. But that's what debates are all about. That's what makes it fun. All right, we are officially out of time. Phone calls, text messages, voicemails, all still right there for you. If you missed any part of the show, we can certainly replay it on a podcast. So download the show where all podcasts are found. Just search for America at Night. And, of course, voicemails. We love voicemails. 1-844-2-McGraw, 1-844-262-4729. Our executive director tonight, each and every night, is Alex Hinton. Our engineer is Richard Good. I'm McGraw-Milhaven. This is America at Night. Thanks for putting up with me.
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12: From ABC News, I'm Stephanie Officer. The New Mexico property Jeffrey Epstein once owned is now at the center of a lawsuit. The state's attorney general sues the DOJ, claiming they're refusing to hand over necessary records.
13: Torres accused the Department of Justice of obstructing his office's investigation into the crimes committed at the sprawling ranch Epstein once owned in New Mexico. He says his office requested unredacted Epstein files 10 times to assist their investigation, but the Department of Justice has only turned over a fraction of the requested records. He asked a federal judge in Washington to declare the withholding of records unlawful and force the Department of Justice to provide his office with access to unredacted Epstein files. The DOJ says they're complying with the law and that turning over the records may violate the privacy of victims. Peter Harlamus, ABC News.
12: A Marine Corps veteran in custody after he was spotted allegedly scoping out President Trump's California golf club twice, just days before his high-profile visit. ABC's Kana Whitworth.
14: Authorities now say the suspect first visited the golf club last Friday, wearing an earpiece and taking photographs and videos of the federal agents. The suspect visiting Trump's golf club again Sunday, when officials say he told federal agents he worked for the State Department and was at the course for a security detail, claiming he had a loaded gun in his car. Those federal agents calling local law enforcement who took Taylor into custody.
12: Taylor is facing federal and state firearm charges as investigators search for a motive. At least one person is dead, several others injured in an apartment explosion in the Bronx, New York City Wednesday. Fire Commissioner Lillian Bonsignore says the fire started on the third floor, reached five alarms, and included a collapse.
15: There was a total of 11 patients. Seven of them were civilians. Four of them were firefighters.
16: You can take
12: 30 years after comedian Tommy Davidson left his indelible mark on Martin as Varnell Hill, he's getting his own spinoff, The Varnell Hill Show. It'll focus on the fictional talk show host trying to stay relevant. It drops September 1st on Paramount Plus. 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
12: A new court filing shows the Trump administration paid a milestone $100 billion in tariff refunds through July.
13: The Trump administration owes a total of $166 billion to thousands of American businesses who pay the tariffs that were struck down by the Supreme Court. While companies are beginning to get those refunds, most consumers aren't seeing that money go back into their pockets, even though they paid higher prices because of the tariffs. The Nonpartisan Tax Foundation estimated that Trump's first round of tariffs cost the average American household $700 last year. Even with the Supreme Court striking the tariffs down, Trump is still attempted to use other tools to impose tariffs on nearly all imported goods. Peter Haralambos, ABC News.
12: Water levels in Lake Mead and Lake Powell are so low, federal officials say they're approaching records. Drought and exceptionally low snowpack are hurting several Colorado River Basin reservoirs. A rude awakening in Orange County, California, where a 22-year-old lost control of his Tesla.
19: Car careening some 20 feet down that embankment, slamming into multiple homes, debris shattering windows, and on one home there were tire marks spotted 10 feet up. While many people were in the homes at the time, none of them were injured. Investigators say the 22-year-old driver suffered a medical emergency and lost control.
12: ABC's Trevor Ault. The NFL exhibition season kicks off Thursday night with Carson Beck making his professional debut. The Arizona Cardinals face the Carolina Panthers in the Hall of Fame game in Ohio. I'm Stephanie Officer, ABC News.
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1: Lows level off around 52. Fog in spots overnight under mainly clear skies. Northerly winds around 5 miles per hour. Mainly clear skies develop with fog in spots early Thursday. Daytime highs approaching 79. Lows level off around 60. Thursday night, mainly clear skies. Temperatures near average Friday and Saturday with highs in the low 80s. Chance for showers Friday. That's the weatherology forecast for AM 1300 KGLO. Right now, it's 54 degrees.
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3: Some of America's bravest warriors are returning home wounded. Here's one of them.
4: My name is Norberto Lara. I served for 11 years in the United States Army. While I was on a combat patrol in Baqaba, Iraq, a rocket propelled grenade took my arm off at the shoulder. When I came home, I felt alone. My family was around me, but I couldn't talk to them about what I'd seen and what I'd done. I remember just thinking, man, the way I am right now, I don't want to live. I was discharged from the Army, and I've been working with the Wounded Warrior Project since 2007. You don't have to be severely wounded to be with the Wounded Warrior Project. We do have a lot of guys that have post-traumatic stress disorder. 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If I come away with anything from Wounded Warrior Project, it's them giving my life back. My name is Norby, and yes, I do suffer from post-traumatic stress disorder, but I'm okay.
3: Don't suffer in silence. 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

0: Lows level off around 52. Fog in spots overnight under mainly clear skies. Northerly winds around 5 miles per hour. Mainly clear skies develop with fog in spots early Thursday. Daytime highs approaching 79. Lows level off around 60. Thursday night, mainly clear skies. Temperatures near average Friday and Saturday with highs in the low 80s. Chance for showers Friday. That's the weatherology forecast for AM 1300 KGLO. Right now, it's 54 degrees.
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10: From ABC News, I'm Stephanie Officer. The Trump administration's immigration crackdown saw a record number of deportations in July. ABC's Armando Garcia.
11: 51,000 arrests in July. That is the largest monthly arrest number in DHS history. What we don't know is who is being targeted. Are these people with final orders of removal? Are these people with criminal convictions? What we do know, however, is that this does come as DHS has strengthened their ties with TSA, collaborating to target and arrest people who have overstayed their visas. It is another example of how the Trump administration is not only arresting people at historic levels, but they're also increasing the number of people that are susceptible to deportation.
10: The race for U.S. Senate in Michigan taking shape. On Tuesday night, Democrats in the state chose progressive candidate Dr. Abdul El-Sayed as the party's nomination. ABC's Stephen Portnoy.
12: There was a real effort by El-Sayed today to extend an olive branch and to consolidate the party behind him. Haley Stevens offered her statement of support. El-Sayed himself specifically mentioned his commitment to what he called Jewish safety, saying it's the same commitment he has to the safety of his own daughters, that after making his own antipathy toward Israel and its war on Hamas a central focus of his campaign.
10: Well, you're still basking in summer's glow, but a popular coffee flavor and the season associated with it are just around the corner. ABC's Rebecca Jarvis with a PSL preview.
13: Pumpkin spice and everything nice. But is fall coming too soon, even for lovers of the autumnal drink?
14: I'm still soaking in summer, so I'm like not quite ready.
13: Pumpkin spice is big business for the coffee giants and countless other businesses with pumpkin spice products. One estimate saying that the pumpkin spice market is worth $1.7 billion globally.
10: Beyoncé surprise dropped the Morning Dew remix pack, including this track with husband Jay-Z.
15: No more slow jams, no more R&B.
10: It's expected that it will appear on the 20th anniversary edition of Beyoncé's V-Day album next month. 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
10: Officials at a German airport say they discovered a drone packed with explosives near a Ukrainian cargo jet.
18: The drone was located in a cargo area separate from the passenger terminal. Moments later, police say a DHL cargo plane struck a second unidentified object near that same airport after aborting its landing amid the security

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1: Here's your updated forecast brought to you by Quickstar, supporting local weather in communities across the state. A dense fog advisory begins at 2 a.m. this morning and remains in effect until 10 a.m. today. Lows around 52 and foggy overnight under mainly clear skies. West winds around 5 miles per hour. Mainly clear again Thursday, 79. That's the weatherology forecast for AM 1300 KGLO. Currently, it's 52 degrees.
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0: Here's your updated forecast brought to you by Quickstar, supporting local weather in communities across the state. A dense fog advisory begins at 2 a.m. this morning and remains in effect until 10 a.m. today. Lows around 52 and foggy overnight under mainly clear skies. West winds around 5 miles per hour. Mainly clear again Thursday, 79. That's the weatherology forecast for AM 1300 KGLO. Currently, it's 52 degrees.
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2: It takes 12 years to create a graduate. It takes about the same time to create a dropout. The difference between a child becoming one or the other could be you. Studies prove that reading to a child regularly dramatically improves reading skills. And kids who read well by third grade are four times as likely to graduate. So United Way is calling for 1 million volunteers over the next 3 years. We're asking you to step up, make a pledge, tutor a child who needs help, mentor a kid who needs someone on their side, volunteer to read to children, make a difference. Because when a

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1: Here's your updated forecast, brought to you by Quickstar, supporting local weather in communities across the state. A dense fog advisory continues. Mainly clear skies with fog overnight, lows around 52. West winds around 5 miles per hour. Mainly clear skies with fog in spots early Thursday, highs level off around 79. That's the weatherology forecast for AM 1300 KGLO. Currently, it's 50 degrees.
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4: Soon this little baby I'm singing to sleep will start to walk. First, she'll crawl. Then take her first baby steps. Before I know it, I'll be dropping her off at school. I'll be watching her run down a soccer field. 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

0: Here's your updated forecast brought to you by QuickStar, supporting local weather in communities across the state. A dense fog advisory continues. Mainly clear skies with fog overnight, lows around 52. West winds around 5 miles per hour. Mainly clear skies with fog in spots early Thursday, highs level off around 79. That's the weatherology forecast for AM 1300 KGLO. Currently, it's 50 degrees.
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1: A dense fog advisory continues until 10 a.m. today. Lows dip down to about 50, fog in spots overnight under partly cloudy skies, northwesterly winds around 5 miles per hour. Mainly clear skies develop with fog in spots early Thursday. High temperatures reach up to 79. Lows dip down to about 59. Thursday night, mainly clear skies. That's the weatherology forecast for AM 1300 KGLO. Right now, it's 50 degrees.
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0: A dense fog advisory continues until 10 a.m. today. Lows dip down to about 50, fog in spots overnight under partly cloudy skies, northwesterly winds around 5 miles per hour. Mainly clear skies develop with fog in spots early Thursday. High temperatures reach up to 79. Lows dip down to about 59. Thursday night, mainly clear skies. That's the weatherology forecast for AM 1300 KGLO. Right now, it's 50 degrees.
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0: A dense fog advisory continues until 10 a.m. today. Lows dip down to about 50. Fog in spots overnight under partly cloudy skies. Northwesterly winds around 5 miles per hour. Mainly clear skies develop with fog in spots early Thursday. High temperatures reach up to 79. Lows dip down to about 59. Thursday night, mainly clear skies. That's the weatherology forecast for AM 1300 KGLO. Right now, it's 50 degrees.
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4: From ABC News, I'm Sherry Preston. The latest state to report cyber attacks on its water systems is New Jersey, with 2 facilities targeted. No drinking water was compromised, but the breach is concerning, says ABC's Sophie Flay.
5: A dozen states have been impacted so far, and sources say it appears Iran may have been laying the groundwork for the attacks months before the war started. An intelligence note reviewed by ABC News said last November, officials in Utah identified targeted reconnaissance linked to Iran against its water infrastructure. They identified nearly 500 attempted intrusions in a 46-minute window.
4: 345 people have gotten sick from eating jalapenos distributed to Chipotle and Qdoba Mexican restaurants. The salmonella outbreak now affecting 27 states. Still no deal with the Strait of Hormuz. Iran hasn't signed any pact with the U.S., but is working on agreement with Oman, says ABC's Hannah Pittah.
5: President Trump says negotiations to reopen the Strait of Hormuz is going well, but cautioned, quote, "You never know what could happen." Earlier, Iran said it's in the final stage of drafting an agreement with Oman and the Strait, which has been closed to most ships. Trump claims Iran was influenced by the severity of the U.S. strikes he was threatening to launch last week.
4: The Michigan Senate race front and center ahead of the midterms, now that progressive Dr. Abdul El-Sayed has secured the Democratic nomination. Here's ABC Stephen Portnoy.
6: El-Sayed seems aware that his identity is going to be used against him. He said his name is not raising anybody's gas prices. Recent history would indicate that it's Mike Rogers who may have the uphill climb, given that Republicans haven't won a Senate race in Michigan since 1994.
4: El-Sayed defeated moderate Haley Stevens by a narrow margin in Tuesday's primary. Dozens of health workers at the center of the Ebola outbreak in the Congo have walked off the job, demanding they get paid for work they've been doing since mid-May. The deadly disease is spreading at an alarming rate, and the doctors and nurses say they have not been compensated. You're listening to ABC News.
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7: These statements have not been evaluated by the FDA. This product is not intended to diagnose, treat, cure, or prevent any disease.
4: Another health fear that can spread in hospitals. ABC's Sony Salzman has more on the Candida auris fungus.
11: This is a multi-drug resistant infection. What that means is that right now we have very few drugs that can treat it. And so when someone is infected, it can be a very serious condition. And that's particularly true because this fungus tends to stalk hospital wards, nursing homes, places where people are already very vulnerable.
4: We're learning more about the Oval Office meeting between President Trump, U.S. Attorney Jeanine Pirro, and Interior Secretary Doug Burgum over the now-dropped vandalism charges related to the D.C. reflecting pool. Here's ABC's Olivia Rubin.
12: Sources say during this meeting, Pirro lashed out at Burgum directly and had blamed him for misleading the president about the evidence that was in this case. Another sort of key aspect here is what did the president know before this case was dropped? Well, sources say that Pirro did give some in the White House a heads up that it was going to get dropped, but it's not clear what Trump personally knew ahead of time, and that's why potentially he could be so upset.
4: Some think the president will fire Pirro still over the whole thing. FIFA President Gianni Infantino has apologized for his plan to sell stakes in the World Cup, but he'll keep his job. FIFA senior staff throwing its support behind him, even as they acknowledged mistakes were made. Sherry Preston, ABC News.
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1: With Bijan Robinson getting a record-setting deal for a running back in NFL history, did the Atlanta football team just ignore everything we've been told about paying running backs for the last 20 years? I'm nodding my head yes to the question of whether or not Atlanta just ignored everything we've been told for the past 20 years about paying running backs. So, yes, I am nodding my head. Now, the deal is, I'm going to say it's a breath of fresh air. Not toxic air, fresh air. Atlanta, and I give them credit for this, because everyone does the same thing in sports these days. And for better or worse, the Atlanta Falcons looked at all of the data. Every data point from the last 20 years that said, don't pay, don't pay, don't pay, don't pay, don't pay. Certainly the last decade, don't pay, don't pay, don't pay, don't pay, don't pay. And they said, let's just do the opposite. Screw it. We'll just do the opposite. And that's what they did. Like, there is no rhyme or reason to do this and to do it now, yet Atlanta did. And is he an elite running back? Absolutely. 100%. Bijan Robinson's a top running back. He is. However, the position has the shortest shelf life, running back, the shortest shelf life. It goes bad quick. Like, real, you know, it's like not a lot of preservatives. The bread starts getting moldy. It turns blue. It's not good. So it doesn't have a long shelf life. And it's got the highest injury rate.
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3: 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Is the media ever right with their fatalistic claims? 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Stop staring at the paint job. 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The Dodgers are a mess. Ohtani's got 2 home runs since the All-Star break. Health, brittle, expensive. Mookie Betts, 1-for-16 during the losing streak, and I mean anemic, feeble at bats. So this Tarik Skubal acquisition was much more life raft than adding a helipad to the yacht.
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0: Shuffling. 50 pollsters, 21 execs, 29 coaches to anonymously give their thoughts on all the quarterbacks in the NFL. Now, they're ranked 1 through 35. Cleveland, of course, has Deshaun and Shador included. And bringing up the rear at number 35 overall, none other than Shador Sanders.
1: I just think they're putting extra sauce. I really do, Rob. It was bad. He would tell you he was bad. I ain't going to sugarcoat it.
2: I don't know if he would tell you. When did he ever say he was bad?
1: Like? I think he's wise enough to know that he said it multiple times. Remember he said I sucked. Then remember he was like, I sucked. Something like that. He was like, man, I was trash. He knows it. And my only thing is, Rob, I'm not going to sit up here and defend as if he had some amazing rookie campaign. The only thing I'm saying is the way when you read these anonymous quotes and all that, they're acting like he's had three or four seasons of this, like even two seasons of it. To me, he was in a terrible situation where they had three or four quarterbacks.
2: Everybody else.
1: No, they had three or four quarterbacks. We saw Joe Flacco, Dylan Gabriel. We saw him. I mean, and they didn't know what they were doing. He didn't get the starts. The number one start, to me, I will be going into this season saying, all right, there's no excuses. You're in camp. You compete against a guy who ain't been great himself in Deshaun Watson, and let's see what's up, and let's give him, like, this next season to see what's going on. To me, they're acting like we've seen two, three seasons of horrible play from him when he wasn't that bad. When he was bad, but he made some plays. When he was out there, he was able to be mobile. He was able to throw the ball down the field.
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12: From ABC News, I'm Sherry Preston. Oil prices once again study today as investors wait to see if there is indeed a deal on reopening the Strait of Hormuz. Iran says it's close to a deal, not with the U.S., with Oman on opening part of the crucial waterway. President Trump calling the victory of progressive Abdul El-Sayed in Michigan a Democratic primary a good thing for the Republicans. El-Sayed says he's pleased the president has taken notice. Here's ABC's Karen Waugh.
13: He's vowed to fight anti-Semitism, and last night he brushed off Trump's comments.
14: The man can't stay on focus. We're living through an affordability crisis that is generational. People are paying nearly $5 in gas because of a war he started, and half the time, if he's not talking about me, he's talking about the drapes in his ballroom.
13: The closer-than-expected primary win by El-Sayed, who's never held elected office, exposes a divided Democratic Party. His positions have been called extreme by critics.
5: Prosecutors in Israel have now filed manslaughter charges against a settler in the West Bank in the killing of a Palestinian activist last year. It is extremely rare for Israel to charge settlers with violence against Palestinians living in the West Bank. First, it was cyclosporiasis. Now, new questions about salmonella nationwide.
8: The CDC says a salmonella outbreak linked to jalapenos distributed to restaurant chains including Chipotle and Qdoba is growing. Officials now say 345 people have gotten sick in 27 states and dozens of people have been hospitalized. The peppers were grown in Mexico and both restaurant chains have now removed them from their menus.
5: ABC Sophie Flay, one problem detecting these kinds of things is money, says ABC Medical Unit Director Dr. Alok Patel.
11: Funding cuts across federal, state, and local levels that have affected our ability to prevent, detect, and investigate these foodborne illnesses.
5: New Jersey, the latest state to report cyber attacks on water systems that possibly have been linked to Iran. You're listening to ABC News.
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15: These statements have not been evaluated by the FDA. This product is not intended to diagnose, treat, cure, or prevent any disease.
5: Pretty concerning air traffic safety incident involving Marine One with President Trump on board. ABC Transportation correspondent Gio Benitez says a passenger jet came very close to the helicopter recently.
19: The FAA and NTSB are investigating why this passenger jet was allowed to take off from Reagan National Airport near D.C. Tuesday, moments before President Trump took off from the White House on Marine One when airspace should have been cleared. The two aircraft breaching the FAA's minimum safe distance protocol.
5: Maryland's governor, along with the Maryland Jockey Club, announcing that the Preakness is moving to a new date, giving owners and trainers more challenges before the big race.
20: The second leg of the Triple Crown Quest, the Preakness Stakes, is off to the races and shifting days. Maryland's governor and the Maryland Jockey Club say to 3 weeks and a day after the Kentucky Derby. The race will also be run on a Sunday for the first time. Since 1950, the Preakness has been held on the third Saturday in May, or 2 weeks following the Kentucky Derby. The goal is to get more overall Derby horses to participate. Three of the past 5 year Derby winners have bypassed the Preakness altogether to aim for the final race in the Triple Crown, the Belmont Stakes. Michelle Franzen, ABC News.
5: DoorDash says the next couple of months could be very busy. The delivery service is forecasting larger order volume and higher profits for the third quarter after beating estimates last quarter. I'm Sherry Preston, ABC News.
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24: Vince Bonger on North Central Line with us hour, 54 degrees. Good morning. Here's a look at local news this hour. From the KGLO Newsroom, I'm Bob Fisher reporting. 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Family-owned since 1963. Democratic candidate Rob Sand, for Governor Rob Sand, hosted a town hall meeting last night in Mason City where questions regarding his opponent's residency were once again raised. Republican Zach Lane is a native of Northwest Iowa and says he moved back to Iowa in 2023 and registered to vote in Iowa's 2024 election. Several media reports have stated that Lane flies back and forth to Wichita, Kansas about once a week to see some of the children he and his wife have from previous marriages. Sand says Iowans deserve a governor that lives full-time in Iowa.
0: I think that most Iowans look at that situation and they say, you can't solve my problems from Kansas. And I think that's a fair concern. There's a lot of issues that are really crucial in Iowa right now. You've asked me about many of them. But you can't fix them if you're not here full-time talking to Iowans. I mean, there are issues where I just listen to him talk and it is painfully obvious that he hasn't been here. And he doesn't know the truth about what has been going on in Iowa for the last 20 years because he's mostly lived for 20 years in Montana and Colorado and Kansas.
24: Sand also made stops in Charles City, Parkersburg, and Grundy Center on Wednesday. He'll make stops at Northwood and Osage this morning before heading to Cresco and Waverly this afternoon. City Council of Mason City this week received an update on planning for the future State Highway 122 renovation on the west end of the city. City has been discussing the project for almost 5 years and now it has been included in the Iowa Department of Transportation's 5-year plan. Transportation plan is a phased project. Latest plans show roundabouts will be constructed at the intersections where there are currently traffic signals. Design engineer Chase Holine of WHKS & Company says the chances of serious injury accidents at intersections is reduced with roundabouts. He says there's 24 conflict points in a four-lane and four-lane roundabout, while there's 42 for a similar traffic signal intersection. He says, according to the Insurance Institute for Highway Safety, intersections converted from traffic signals or stop signs to roundabouts experience a reduction in injury crashes of 72 to 80%. They experience a reduction in all crashes of 35 to 47%, and they experience a reduction in vehicle delays and vehicle stops. Holine says pedestrians and bicycle riders will be able to safely cross through the roundabouts with an opportunity to wait in a refuge area in the middle.
1: With the roundabout there, as I mentioned, we'll have that pedestrian refuge, the median refuge, so that crossing will still be intact. We'll reconstruct it. It'll just make it a little bit easier to get across the highway because there will be approximately 12 to 16 foot wide refuge for the bikers, for the pedestrians, so they don't have to go across the highway at once.
2: Okay.
1: They can go across if they're going north, they'll go across the eastbound lanes, and they have that refuge to stop and rest or wait for traffic.
24: The project will be done in 4 total phases. Year 1 would concentrate on the area between the Rib Crib frontage to the Arby's area. Year 2 would be the Starbucks frontage to the Rib Crib frontage. Years 3 and 4 would be east of the bridges over Willow Creek to the Starbucks frontage. And year 5 would be the Arby's area through the Winnebago Way intersection. Hancock County officials are discussing a possible ordinance to regulate crypto mining, solar farms, battery storage facilities, and data centers. Hancock County Supervisor Bud Gerberlin says he visited the Des Moines suburb of Altoona to learn about the impact the data center is having there.
4: Actually, I went through the security gate. There was people behind me, so the security guard had to let me in. There is no noise out of that facility. I said, is this normal? He said, this is the way it is. There is no noise. These would basically be the same buildings that would be in Hancock County, the way I understand.
24: Dribbleman made his comments at a Hancock County Board of Supervisors meeting, room packed with residents concerned by the prospect of a data center in the rural county. Supervisor Gary Rahan says the discussion about the ordinance shouldn't be centered on data centers, since battery storage centers, solar fields, and crypto mining facilities aren't to be included.
6: It doesn't matter what kind of a business comes in. We need to have open discussions on it, you know, because let's face it, we're a rural county, guys. We're agricultural. We decline in population. We need to keep growing tax base. I'm not saying a data center's it.
24: Rayon says having new industries or businesses of any type expand in Hancock County is the way to reduce population loss in the area. The U.S. Senate Agriculture Committee will begin reviewing its version of the Farm Bill today. Iowa Senator Chuck Grassley is a member of that panel.
25: This legislation includes many of my priorities, including E15, which will lower gas prices and create $14 billion in new corn demand.
24: The last farm bill was passed 8 years ago and was due for a rewrite in 2023, so Congress has passed several extensions of the 2018 version. The One Big Beautiful Bill President Trump signed in July of last year included some federal farm policy updates. Grassley also expects a vote in the Senate this week on Acting Attorney General Todd Blanche's nomination to be confirmed for the post. It's a suspended sentence and probation for one of four people charged with breaking into a Goodell egg production facility last year and stealing copper wire from inside and outside the building. 46-year-old Brett Freeberg of Charles City, 43-year-old Dustin DeVries of Grafton, 39-year-old Corey Peterson of Charles City, and 28-year-old Madison Clay of Cresco were all charged last August after multiple break-ins. between January and April of last year to the Sparbow facility, stealing copper wire and other goods at a value of over $10,000. All four were charged with ongoing criminal conduct, a Class B felony, punishable by 25 years, both as first-degree criminal mischief and first-degree theft, each Class C felonies. Freeburg, Peterson, and DeVries faced three additional charges of third-degree burglary, while Clay was charged with one additional charge of third-degree burglary. Peterson, in June, as part of a plea agreement, pleaded guilty to first-degree theft and third-degree burglary. Prosecutors, in turn, recommended

0: sexual abuse. 61-year-old Patrick Joyce was charged with third-degree sexual abuse, a Class C felony, punishable by 10 years of prison. According to a criminal complaint filed by the Britt Police Department, Joyce is accused of sexually assaulting an adult female in Britt on March 17th. Joyce's trial was scheduled to start August 19th, but court could show a plea change hearing is set for August 28th in Hancock County District Court. Students enrolled in an EMT course offered by an Iowa community college will be the first allowed to apply for a new class of federal grants. U.S. Education Secretary Linda McMahon was in Fort Dodge Tuesday, surrounded by more than two dozen students to make the announcement, as the Iowa Central EMT program is making history as the first approved workforce Pell program in the nation. Pell grants were established in 1972 to help low-income students seeking college degrees. The Trump administration has just completed the guidelines for workforce Pell grants for students who may complete a certification program in as little as 8 to 15 weeks.
1: In a time when too many are saddled with high debt and degrees with limited return, students and workers are seeking faster, more flexible ways to gain the skills employers need. Pathways that honor talent, reward effort, and open opportunity without years of schooling and financial strain.
0: The Workforce Pell Program is authorized in the One Big Beautiful Bill President Trump signed in July of last year. Acting U.S. Labor Secretary Keith Satterling says his agency helped get the guidelines finished and the program available to this first batch of Iowa Central Community College students. Leader of the organization, supplying blood to 80% of Iowa hospitals, says there's been a 30% decline in people under the age of 30 donating blood since 2020, and that's a major challenge of maintaining an adequate supply. Stacy Syme is CEO of the Leicester Blood Center and says they have about a 2 to 3 day supply of blood on hand today, and that's sort of the 5 day supply that is their target.
2: We really are encouraging people that haven't donated blood before or haven't donated in a while to come in, but we'd also ask you to consider asking those that are younger than 30 in your life to join you donating, because that is the group we are really struggling with.
0: Iowans may start donating blood at the age of 16. However, 16 and 17-year-olds must have a consent form signed by a parent to donate. Governor Kay Reynolds donated blood at LifeServe's location in Johnson yesterday to call attention to the current blood shortage.
3: It's been a while since I've been here and donated blood. So as soon as I saw that, I said, we're going in.
0: Members of the governor's staff donated, and a few National Guard soldiers from nearby Camp Dodge did too, including a soldier in his late 20s who's been a regular blood donor in Ames. And that's a look at local news this hour. From the KGLO Newsroom, I'm Bob Fisher reporting. A look at your weather forecast is up next.
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0: filled with numerous suspects, lies, deceit, and innuendo. Murder at the Right Place is August 28th, 29th, and 30th. 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
2: How about 6:17 here at KGLO? There's a lot of fog out there. That's why I couldn't see the clock, right? Anyway. Visibility 1/4 mile or less in dense fog. Dense fog advisory for entire listing area this morning. Portions of northern central, basically the whole state, is underneath this dense fog advisory this morning until 10 o'clock. Low visibility could, of course, mean driving conditions are hazardous. Slow down. Use your headlights. Leave plenty of distance ahead of you. If you do have to travel out and about, of course, give yourself some extra time to get to your destination. Let's take a look at the rest of the forecast for today. After the fog burns off, partly cloudy with a high 79, with winds out of the southeast at around 5. Tonight, partly cloudy, a low 59, south winds at 5 to 10. Scattered thunderstorms likely late day on Friday. Otherwise, mostly cloudy with a high of 82, winds out of the southwest at 5 to 10. Friday night, mostly clear, low 56. Saturday, partly cloudy with a high of 81. Saturday night, 63 for a low under a partly cloudy sky with about a 30% chance of storms. Slight chance of a scattered shower on Sunday, otherwise partly cloudy with a high of 83. Sunday night, partly cloudy, a chance for scattered storms, a low of 64. Monday, slight chance for scattered storms, otherwise mostly cloudy with a high of 83. Monday night, partly cloudy with a chance for scattered storms, a low of 62. Tuesday, partly to mostly cloudy sky, slight chance for showers, a high of 79. Wednesday, slight chance for a scattered thunderstorm, otherwise partly to mostly cloudy with a high 79. Dense fog across North Central Iowa this hour. Charles City with a less than a quarter of visibility, otherwise a quarter to a half mile throughout the rest of the area. In Mason City, we have winds calm. The relative humidity is at 100%. Barometric pressure steady at 30.08 inches. We have fog and 54 here at KGLO as we will get a look at how the farm market numbers ended up yesterday from Brownfield here on your hometown news station, AM 1300 KGLO.
3: Cattle were higher Wednesday. Hogs, corn, and soybeans finished lower. I'm John Perkins with a Brownfield market update. Stein's devotion to innovation means you can count on them to provide you the best products, get you higher yields, and more profitability. Stein has yield. Live life your way with Stein. Soybeans were lower on fund and technical selling, along with another lower move in crude oil. The trade is monitoring near-term weather, including seasonal temperatures and rain in some areas. The USDA is going to update their U.S. production estimates on the 12th. September beans are down 2 1/4 at 1156 and a half. November was 3 lower at 1174 and 3 quarters. September bean meal was down $2.50 at 310.20. September soybean oil is 48 points lower at 67.72. Corn is lower, watching development weather, with generally favorable conditions in the forecast into at least next week. Mexico did buy 120,000 tons of U.S. corn ahead of the open. September was 5.5 lower at 436 and 3 quarters. December was down 5.5 at 460. Chicago and Kansas City wheat were up. Minneapolis was mixed. Traders keep an eye on Black Sea exports and U.S. harvest activity. Weather's been a big factor for U.S. wheat this year and could impact Argentina and Australia. September Chicago was up 3 3/4 at 642 1/4. September Kansas City was 6.5 higher at 713 1/2. September Minneapolis was down a penny at 683 1/2. Live and feeder cattle were higher, optimistic about this week's widespread direct trade. Megan Grebner is going to have more on that in just a moment. October live is up 157 at 229.47. December was $1.40 higher at 228.67. September feeders are up 222 at 348.37. October was 227 higher at 339.42. And hogs were down on the steady to lower cash during the session and the recent inconsistencies in wholesale business. October was $1.32 lower at 83.02, and December was down 112 at 74.65. Megan Grebner has that full look at cash livestock after this.
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5: 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So keep those residuals in your program, both pre-emerge and post-emerge. Use a two-shot program with residuals both times and harvest a clean crop.
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6: There was a light round of direct cash cattle trade that took place Wednesday. Dress deals in Nebraska were marked up mostly $370, $2 to $3 higher than the prior week's weighted average basis. There were also a few noted at $371. Look for additional trade to develop over the balance of the week. Fox beef closed mixed with live and moderate demand for moderate offerings. Choice down $1.68 at $367.97. Select was $1.56 higher at $348.06. Estimated cattle slaughter was 106,000 head. Cash hogs closed lower with a solid negotiated run. Barrows and gilts at the National Daily Director down 64 cents with a weighted average of 99.01. The Iowa Minnesota was 94 cents lower with a weighted average of 99.64. The Western Corn Belt was $1.13 lower with a weighted average of 99.45. Pork values were lower, down $1.08 at 99.83. All of the primals were down. And estimated hog slaughter was 484,000 head. I'm Megan Grebner for Bramfield.
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10: From ABC News, Wall Street Now. The Dow rose on hopes about a deal on the Strait of Hormuz, while the Nasdaq took a hit on an artificial intelligence shakeup. The Dow gained 284 points, the S&P lost 12, the Nasdaq lost 221. Google dropped 4% after announcing a leadership shakeup in its AI division. SpaceX plummeted 13% following its quarterly report, which showed a sharp boost in AI spending. And Advanced Micro Devices fell 6% after SpaceX announced it would exclusively use NVIDIA chips. On the winning end, Booking Holdings jumped more than 6% after reporting that strong travel demand drove profit and revenue growth in its most recent quarter. Video game maker Electronic Arts closed a $55 billion sale of its business to Saudi Arabia's sovereign wealth fund, PIF, investment firm Silver Lake Partners and Affinity Partners, which is run by Jared Kushner. Michelle Franzen, ABC News.
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14: 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And for fun, she sometimes used

0: different voices. Someone told Nancy she could make big bucks doing that. She'd always loved the wacky voices in TV cartoons and decided that was her dream job. With nothing to lose, she sent a tape to an expert. After hearing his positive comments, Nancy hopped a plane to Hollywood to try her luck as a real voice talent. It's a sure bet you've heard Nancy's voice. Her most famous creation? Bart Simpson. Nancy Cartwright proves it pays to speak up. With the Success Journal, I'm Chris Whitting.
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5: 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The Iowa State Fair begins its annual 11-day run 1 week from today. Iowa Secretary of Agriculture and Land Stewardship Mike Nagg notes the importance of recognizing longtime ag producers as contributors to the state economy.
6: Nothing compares to the Iowa State Fair. You're going to see red, white, and blue, the fair spirit, and this is really calling on the spirit of 76, celebrating America 250, all kinds of commemorations and celebrations wrapped around the great Iowa State Fair. And by the way, one of my favorite days of the year. I've got a lot of great days, but I would tell you one of my favorite days is the day that we give out the Century and the Heritage Farm Awards. Century Farms 100 years, Heritage Farms 150 years in one. 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We have a 514 farms that will be recognized, and it is a record year. We're almost going to surpass the Heritage Farms. We're about 240 on Heritage Farms and 274 on Century Farms. We've had four generations of families on the stage at one time. You hear the stories, you see the pride. I'm excited about it. It'll be a good long day, but those are the types of things that our fair gives us an opportunity to celebrate those kinds of families and that kind of heritage.
5: 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The Iowa Business Report is presented today by TotallyIowa.com, the website with Iowa-centric books, CDs, and DVDs. I'm Jeff Stein for the Iowa Business Report.
7: ABC News, I'm Sherry Preston. There's been a lot of talk about progressive Abdul El-Sayed, winner of the Michigan Democratic primary for an open Senate seat. Mike Rogers, the Republican, will be vying for that seat, rallying his own supporters last night.
8: I'm telling you, this is about the heart and soul of our country. The whole country is looking at us here in Michigan. They're looking at you. And they're hoping we do everything that we can do together to make sure that we stop this in its tracks.
7: El-Sayed says he's running on a platform of affordability and getting money out of politics. Republican Senators Bill Cassidy and Lisa Murkowski meeting with Acting Attorney General Todd Blanche on his nomination to be full Attorney General, now that their colleague Susan Collins has said she will not be voting to confirm him. Dozens of health workers at the epicenter of Congo's Ebola outbreak are protesting, demanding that they get paid. They say they haven't received wages since the outbreak was declared in mid-May. This is ABC News.
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0: A family terminated a Q-tip trust after the mother's death and transferred all of the trust assets worth nearly $118 million to the surviving father. The two adult children voluntarily gave up their future interests in the trust to make that happen. The tax court held that each child had made a taxable gift to their father of more than $35 million. No money changed hands. They simply surrendered valuable remainder interests, and that was enough to trigger the federal gift tax rules. The court also clarified several important valuation issues and said the IRS actuarial tables didn't apply. Even so, the gifts remained enormous. The real sting is that the property may still be included in the father's taxable estate when he dies. In other words, the family potentially exposed the same property to gift tax now and estate tax later, all in the name of simplifying the estate plan. Farm and ranch families should pay close attention. Q-tip trusts are common tools in agricultural estate planning. Before terminating or cleaning up one of the trusts, be certain you understand the gift tax consequences. Sometimes leaving the trust alone is the least expensive option. This has been the Agricultural Law and Tax Report. I'm Roger McCullough.
2: 6:34, we're coming up on here at your hometown D station, AM 1300 KGLO. 54, dense fog this morning, a dense fog advisory for not just north central Iowa, most of the state of Iowa through the mid-morning hours. And we will see a partly cloudy sky, 79 this afternoon, with a wind out of the southeast at around 5. Partly cloudy tonight, 59 for a low. South winds at 5 to 10. Scattered thunderstorms likely late tomorrow. Hopefully that won't affect the car show over in Clear Lake. Mostly cloudy with a high of 82. Tomorrow night, mostly clear, low 56. Saturday, partly cloudy with a high of 81. Sunday, slight chance for a scattered shower, otherwise partly cloudy with a high of 83. Currently, we are at 54. Dense fog here in Mason City. Here at your hometown news station, AM 1300 KGLO. Iowa Agribusiness News from Brownfield coming up next. Helena McNamee, our KGLO Farm Director, is waiting, and she'll be in about 6:40 with the KGLO Farm News. I'll be back with a look at sports at about 6:50 here on KGLO.
3: I'm Brent Barnett with the latest agribusiness news on Brownfield. 100 years ago, the founders of Pioneer revolutionized farming with the commercialization of hybrid seed corn. See how it all started at pioneer.com/100. A member of the U.S. House Ag Committee is pushing for a farm bill that addresses Proposition 12 and includes year-round nationwide E15. Brownfield's Mark Dorenkamp has more from FarmFest in southwest Minnesota.
4: Minnesota Republican Brad Finstead says when it comes to passing a farm bill with Prop 12 and E15 language,
5: I want them both. And that's the position we're going to take in any conference committee. I mean, we worked hard in the House to get that language across the finish line. We've heard it all over the grounds today about the importance of E15 year-round. We heard it all over today about Prop 12, and we don't want California telling us how we're going to grow our hogs in Minnesota.
4: He tells Brownfield a balance was struck on E15 and Prop 12.
5: And so for us to concede anything on that before we even get in the dance, I think would be crazy.
4: The House has passed a farm bill that includes a fix for Prop 12 as well as standalone E15 legislation. The Senate farm bill being marked up this week is expected to include E15, but not Prop 12. Near Redwood Falls, Mark Dorenkamp, Brownfield.
3: Senate Ag Committee Chairman John Bozeman says updates have been made to the draft farm bill scheduled for committee markup. Two updates have been made in the nutrition title, quote, as a good faith effort by adding more flexibility to state cost shares and increasing funding for commodity program purchases. The USDA's Undersecretary for Farm Production and Conservation says the agency is taking steps to help producers manage financial challenges. Richard Fordyce tells Brownfield the department recently announced changes to crop insurance to help producers who are facing high input costs and continued market uncertainty.
6: This is really probably more of a cash flow relief decision. It allows, you know, more of that harvest to get completed and probably in a lot of cases, maybe harvest completely done before that crop insurance premium is due.
3: Fordyce says USDA made the changes based on farmer feedback. An agronomist said

0: says the role of artificial intelligence will have a larger role in the future of ag production. Brownfield's Kellen Havikin reports.
1: Ryan Wolf with Winfield United says some farmers are already using the technology, but more could be done with it. He tells Brownfield its accuracy and efficiency will help farmers make better agronomic decisions.
2: If you think about soil samples, yield maps, aerial imagery, how do you combine that data and actually get the right information going forward? And that's where AI is going to help us here in the future.
1: From the Winfield United Answer Plot near Lawrence, Kansas, I'm Kellen Havikin for Brownfield.
0: 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I'm Brent Barnett.
3: Farming doesn't stop at 5 o'clock. Neither does Brownfield Ag News. I'm Brownfield reporter Kara Hart. From morning market reports to evening policy updates, Brownfield keeps producers informed throughout the day. 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Brownfield helps you keep up.
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9: Hi, this is Clint Thomas, your State Farm agent in Mason City. 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We often wonder if what we're doing is really making a difference. So we asked for some feedback, and here are some of the actual stories we received. Cindy from Mason City wrote, "I get so mad when I see people on their phones while driving. 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Your agency is certainly doing all they can for those of us that are listening, and we thank you for that." Cindy, thank you. 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Do you have a story like Cindy's? Would you be willing to share it with us? If so, contact us at clintthomas.org and share your story with us.
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0: I'm Helena McNamee, and it's time for your Connoisseur Media Ag Update. The Senate Agriculture Committee will mark up its version of the Farm Bill today, August 6th. Both Republicans and Democrats will be able to offer amendments during the markup session in Washington, D.C. Committee Chair John Bozeman said now is the time to get this done.
1: In order to get a farm bill done, we need to act this week or we run out of time. So this is an important vote. And everybody talks about helping farmers and, you know, how difficult it is for them. This is an opportunity for everybody to step up and provide the votes. We'll get through the markup. We'll have it out of committee. It's not law then. We'll be talking to the House, conferencing it. And if we need to make changes then that we all agree on, fine. But we need to go forward. There's really important provisions in this bill.
0: In other news, the USDA has confirmed a case of classical scrapie in a sheep slaughtered in Oregon, marking the first confirmed U.S. detection of the fatal livestock disease in more than 5 years and potentially delaying the nation's effort to achieve international scrapie-free status. The USDA's Animal and Plant Health Inspection Service said the infected sheep was identified through routine regulatory slaughter surveillance. Officials are working with Oregon animal health authorities to trace the animal's flock of origin and are conducting tissue matching and parentage testing on two additional sheep that accompanied it. Scrapie is a fatal neurodegenerative disease affecting sheep and goats. According to the American Sheep Industry Association, the infected sheep lacked an official ear tag, which could complicate efforts to trace its origin and prevent further spread. Before the case, the United States was on track to meet a 7-year benchmark established by the World Organization for Animal Health for self-declared scrapie freedom in January 2028. The new detection could reset that timeline. USDA officials said they expect little impact on international trade because most countries restrict live animal imports only from affected flocks, while wool and other products remain unaffected. Producers are being encouraged to maintain animal identification, use genetically resistant breeding stock, and participate in surveillance programs. Up next, the International Fresh Produce Association is asking federal health officials to expand how they investigate cyclospora outbreaks. This comes as 6 more states, Arkansas, Iowa, Missouri, Nebraska, New Hampshire, and North Carolina, were added to the Center for Disease Control and Prevention's list of states being affected by the largest recorded outbreak. In comments submitted to the CDC, IFPA recommended that investigators consider more than food-related exposures, including drinking water, recreational activities, wastewater, and other environmental factors. Max Teplitsky, IFPA Chief Science Officer, says that protecting public health and finding the source of outbreaks as quickly as possible are goals that we all share. The group's recommendations come as public health agencies continue investigating elevated cyclospora cases in several states. IFPA says a broader approach could help identify outbreak sources faster and improve prevention efforts. The association also encouraged reviewing past unresolved investigations and considering wastewater surveillance as an additional tool. IFPA says science-based investigations are critical to protecting consumers and maintaining confidence in the food supply. Since May 1st of 2026, the CDC has received reports of 10,468 laboratory-confirmed domestic cases of cyclospora. The CDC is also aware of more than 12,255 additional cases that are not laboratory-confirmed or require further investigation and analysis, such as ruling out exposure to sources overseas. So far, there have been 2 deaths linked to this outbreak. Additionally, the FDA has yet to identify any other potential sources beyond iceberg lettuce grown by Taylor Farms. In other agricultural news, Texas Agriculture Commissioner Sid Miller says officials are closely monitoring the spread of New World screwworm. Miller says Texas is working with Mexico and other partners to strengthen prevention efforts as officials watch for any signs the pest could move farther north.
2: They're just exploding down there, the number of screwworm cases that they've got. They've got 500 human cases. So that's just very disheartening. About 2,000 active cases, most I've ever had. So anyway, we need to help them out, because the more that cases they have, the more likely that, you know, they're going to infest us.
0: Miller says one of the biggest concerns is how easily the pest can travel across borders, including through wildlife and other pathways. He says the state is expanding its monitoring efforts, including placing traps in areas where the flies could potentially enter Texas.
2: I just thought it would be a good idea to put them around those cruise ship terminals in Corpus Christi and Galveston, in case we get any flies that are hitchhiking back up from the Caribbean or that, you know, Cancun area. That's where the heaviest infestations are, that Yucatan Peninsula.
0: Miller says that officials will continue monitoring traps and working with partners in Mexico as they try to prevent further spread of New World screwworm into Texas. The department says early detection and coordination will be key in protecting livestock and the broader food supply. Again, that was Texas Agriculture Commissioner Sid Miller. And with this Connoisseur Media Ag Update, I'm Helena McNamee.
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6: Hi, this is Clint Thomas, your State Farm agent in Mason City. 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We often wonder if what we're doing is really making a difference. So we asked for some feedback, and here are some of the actual stories we received. Cindy from Mason City wrote, "I get so mad when I see people on their phones while driving. 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Your agency is certainly doing all they can for those of us that are listening, and we thank you for that." 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Do you have a story like Cindy's? 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If so, contact us at clintthomas.org and share your story with us.
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8: Get ready to return to Stars Hollow. A new HBO Max documentary is taking fans behind the scenes of Gilmore Girls. It'll feature interviews with creator Amy Sherman Palladino, actress Lauren Graham, and more. No word yet on when it's coming out.
9: You doing okay?
10: 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Forgot the whipped cream.
8: Five Star Weekend is coming back for season two. Peacock picked up the show for another season after it became the streamer's most watched scripted series. Jennifer Garner stars as Hollis Shaw, a famous cook trying to move past a devastating loss. We're getting our first look at the Martin spinoff, The Varnell Hill Show. The workplace comedy follows Tommy Davidson as a fictional talk show host with Martin Lawrence guest starring. It comes out September 1st on Paramount Plus. And happy birthday to actor Leslie Odom Jr. He turns 45 today. Michelle Franzen, ABC News.
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10: 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Minnesota Twins and the Kansas City Royals in the second game of their three-game series, last night in Kansas City. Let's get the report on how the game went from Chris Atterbury.
11: Well, the Twins have been falling behind with regularity here on this road trip. They've given up two runs in the first inning in four consecutive games. And they tried to put a stop to that behind Dean Kramer and grab an early lead. And lo and behold, they did. Kramer, well, he faced the minimum three times or through the first three innings of the ballgame, and the Twins gave him a lead in the fourth inning. Josh Bell walked, Clemens a fielder's choice. Everybody was safe. Royce Lewis, a bunt single. Bases were loaded with nobody out. Victor Caratini hit a bouncing ball up the middle. Bobby Witt Jr. flagged it. He miraculously turned it into a double play ball, but the Twins had a 1-0 lead. Little did they know that they would not have another base runner the rest of the night because of the excellence of Noah Cameron. And the 0-2 is swung on and missed. It's another slider, and down goes Larnick. It's the seventh strikeout for Noah Cameron. 1-2 swung on a miss, and there's something more. He's getting better as this game goes on. Eighth strikeout, and the 1-2 is on the way. Swung on and missed, and struck him out. Why not strike out the side of the eighth? 106th pitch of the night. Fans Austin Martin, a standing ovation well-deserved for Noah Cameron. He fans nine in eight one-run innings here tonight. Cameron retiring the last 14 in a row. Steven Cruz set him down in order, 1-2-3 in the ninth. Kramer was good, gave up just one run. That came on a sack fly in the fifth inning. A.J. Minter, though, gave up a leadoff home run to Michael Massey in the seventh, and that was all the Royals needed, as, again, they hold on behind the brilliance once again of Noah Cameron, and they down the Twins 2-1 on your home for Twins baseball.
10: Well, the Twins stay four games back in the American League Central. Cleveland stays three back. The White Sox with a 59-54 record. Twins and the Royals one more time tonight, 6 o'clock with the pregame and 6:40 with the first pitch here on KGLO. Then the Twins head up to Milwaukee, 6 o'clock pregame, 6:40 first pitch on Friday. Saturday it's 5:30 pregame, 6:10 first pitch. Sunday will be inside Twins with the Milwaukee Brewers on Sunday at noon, 12:30 pregame, 1:10 the first pitch here on KGLO. A quick reminder about KGLO Twins bus trip on August 19th, tickets are selling fast, so you better come into 341 South Yorktown Pike during business hours until 4 o'clock each day and get those tickets before they get sold out. Well, with fall camp underway in Iowa, the quarterback competition resumes where Hank Brown and Jeremy Heklinski are vying for the job. Brown began last season as the backup to Mark Gronowski and says the competition began when the coaches decided against finding an established starter in the transfer portal.
12: Yeah, we did have a conversation, and they told me they're not going in the portal and that we were going to compete, just like you said. So, obviously, that fired me up, and there's no better opportunity than to go out here and compete and have a chance to be a Big Ten starter.
10: Brown says he's remained focused on getting better and not battled for the job.
12: I'm focused on today and continuing to just build each and every day, and I'm not going to do anything special. I'm going to continue to be who I am, and I think that'll separate myself just in general.
10: Heklinski was elevated to backup midway through last season after transferring from Wake Forest. He had a specific goal for the offseason.
13: Mine was just taking care of the ball more and taking less aggressive shots. I mean, take shots when they're needed and when they're there, but not all the time. So I've gotten way better on that since last year and stuff like that, and my numbers from the spring.

0: really showed that.
1: Eklinski says under offensive coordinator Tim Lester, the offense is a fit for whoever wins the job.
0: Yeah, I would say that this offense can be tailored to whoever is that quarterback. So the play style of that quarterback can determine what that offense entails, and I think it's going to be good, and I feel like Lester has really opened up that area of our play.
1: Eklinski says with transfer Tony Diaz joining the team, the wide receiver core is much improved over last season.
0: It's really pick your poison. Who you want to guard, who you want to put two people on, and you know, Evan James has been amazing. Dayton Howard has been amazing, DJ Vaname. So we got a lot of weapons, and it's really just, you know, if the defense is going to put two on Diaz, then that means Vanderzee's by himself against a quarterback, which everybody loves. So.
1: Hawks open at home on September 5th against Northern Illinois. Fall camp is underway at Iowa State. Jimmy Rogers gets ready for his first season as head coach. He had to rebuild a roster that was decimated after former coach Matt Campbell left for Penn State.
2: It was just good to be back in the swing of things, had a good summer. Guys are healthy. Today we were just in shells and helmets. So worked some red zone, worked some goal line. The freshmen got acclimated to the pace in which we practice at, and it was a good day.
1: Rogers will build the competitive level as camp continues.
2: We'll start working the clock more next week and working true segments of a game type setting just to get them acclimated and speed up the clock for the quarterback. At some point we'll pump crowd noise into this camp, so that makes it hard to hear for both sides of the ball. For the most part, they have the scheme down. It's just with all the nuances and all the new people, just getting on the same page and creating clarity so that they can play with confidence.
1: For betting on the outside, the expectations for ISU are low. Rogers believes the Cyclones are built for immediate success.
2: I was brought in to win, very self-aware. They didn't hire me to come here and not be competitive. I wasn't hired for my disposition. I was hired to create a program that competes and wins, and that's the goal. The players have to believe in what you say, and you have to act on how you believe. I believe that we can win.
1: Roger says camp needs to be tough to get the Cyclones ready for the season.
2: They are going to have to suffer through hard times to become the team that they want to be. This isn't for everybody. You have to be tough when you come here, and you got to be willing to push through some things that are extremely challenging and almost more mentally draining than they are physically, because we've been hammering the scheme into their head. And then there's the physical aspect that comes into how we want to play, expect to play, and are demanding in which they will play.
1: Iowa State opens the season at home on September 5th against Southeast Missouri. Again, the Twins and the Royals wrap up their series tonight at Kauffman Stadium. 6 o'clock pregame, 6:40, the first pitch here on KGLO. We have ABC News coming up here at the top of the hour. The KGLO Morning News after that at 7:05. Later on this morning, it's the Ask the Mayor program with Mason City Mayor John Lee after 8:30 here on KGLO.
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4: From ABC News, I'm Sherry Preston. New Jersey and South Dakota are the latest two states to announce their water infrastructure systems have been tampered with. Mann says ABC Chief Investigative Correspondent Aaron Katursky, there's also growing evidence showing who may be responsible.
5: An intelligence note reviewed by ABC News provides the clearest indication yet that Iran may be behind cyber attacks targeting water and wastewater utilities in more than a dozen states and prepared for them months in advance. The note says public safety officials in Utah identified targeted reconnaissance against water infrastructure in their state using an internet signature linked to Iran.
4: Water officials insist that all their drinking water is safe. A salmonella outbreak linked to jalapeno peppers is expanding.
6: Chipotle already removed jalapenos from affected restaurants in multiple states. Now we are learning that people also got the bacterial illness after eating at the restaurant chain Qdoba. The company tells us that it proactively removed jalapenos from all of its restaurants. Because of that, the FDA says that it is safe right now to eat at Chipotle and Qdoba.
4: ABC's Elizabeth Schulze, 27 states have been affected by the salmonella outbreak, 15 by the cyclosporiasis outbreak linked to iceberg lettuce. The battle for control of the U.S. Senate goes straight through the state of Michigan, where Mike Rogers will represent the Republicans. And now we know that Abdul El-Sayed will be on the ballot for the Democrats. Here's ABC National Correspondent Stephen Portnoy.
7: It's critical for Democrats that they hold this seat. They're going to have to spend money to do it. Gary Peters is the incumbent Democrat. He's leaving office. He's retiring. To win control of the chamber, Democrats have to hold that seat in Michigan and the seat in Georgia, and then flip for more seats in places like North

0: North Carolina, Ohio, Alaska, Iowa, maybe even Texas.
1: A rare move by Israel, charging a Jewish settler with manslaughter in the killing of a Palestinian activist in the West Bank. You're listening to ABC News.
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1: A deadly home explosion in southern Illinois, now under investigation.
4: The blast rocked an entire neighborhood in the town of Energy, Illinois, just after 7 p.m. First responders racing to the scene, flames erupting from an open gas line as they combed through the wreckage, finding one person dead and multiple other buildings in the neighborhood damaged.
1: That's ABC's Morgan Norwood. Investigators are still trying to figure out exactly why it happened. The New Mexico property owned by Jeffrey Epstein is now at the center of a lawsuit filed by State Attorney General Raul Torres. Here's ABC's Peter Haralambos.
5: Torres accused the Department of Justice of obstructing his office's investigation into the crimes committed at the sprawling ranch Epstein once owned in New Mexico. He says his office requested unredacted Epstein files 10 times to assist their investigation, but the Department of Justice has only turned over a fraction of the requested records. He asked a federal judge in Washington to declare the withholding of records unlawful and forced the Department of Justice to provide his office with access to unredacted Epstein files. The DOJ says they're complying with the law and that turning over the records may violate the privacy of victims. Peter Haralambos, ABC News.
1: Dunkin' Donuts announcing pumpkin spice flavors will be available August 19th. Starbucks says their debut is coming on August 25th. Now to you, it's just a taste. To them, it's a big money maker. One estimate says the pumpkin spice market's worth about $1.7 billion around the world. Sherry Preston, ABC News.
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7: 54 degrees underneath a clear sky, but dense fog around our central Iowa this hour. Good morning. Here's a look at local news this hour from the KGLO Newsroom. 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Democratic candidate for Governor Rob Santos did a town hall meeting last night in Mason City, where questions regarding his opponent's residency were once again raised. Republican Zach Lane is a native of Northwest Iowa and says he moved back to Iowa in 2023 and registered to vote in Iowa's 2024 election. Civil media reports have stated that Lane flies back and forth to Wichita, Kansas about once a week to see some of the children that he and his wife have from previous marriages. Sand questions Lane's commitment to Iowans.
8: I mean, so he's running this campaign where he says Iowa first, and he painted it under the wings of his plane, which he flies over Iowa as he goes home to Kansas. I mean, he literally, I mean, look, I'm a numbers guy. You know, there's a lot of things that we can have arguments about. And you want to just tell me what it means for you to live somewhere. Again, I'm a numbers guy. After he launched his campaign for governor, his plane spent 75 nights in Wichita, Kansas to 51 in Belle Plaine, Iowa. Numbers guy says, numbers don't lie. You live in Wichita.
7: Tan says, I must deserve a governor that lives full time in Iowa.
8: I think that most Iowans look at that situation and they say, you can't solve my problems from Kansas. And I think that's a fair concern. There's a lot of issues that are really crucial in Iowa right now. You've asked me about many of them. But you can't fix them if you're not here full-time talking to Iowans. I mean, there are issues where I just listen to him talk, and it is painfully obvious that he hasn't been here. And he doesn't know the truth about what has been going on in Iowa for the last 20 years, because he's mostly lived for 20 years in Montana and Colorado and Kansas.
7: Blaine has disputed the claims against him, saying that he moved back to Iowa full-time in 2023, owns a farm near Belle Plaine, and is registered to vote in Iowa.
8: God bless him. I mean, he said if he gets elected, he'll try to change his living situation, be here as much as humanly possible. I tend to think that you deserve better than that, right?
7: Yeah. Questions about Lane's residency could potentially lead to a legal challenge leading up to the election, but Sands says his campaign won't file a challenge.
8: I don't know what the timing is for this, but if someone who is a Republican wants to file a suit, they can do that. We're not going to do it. We're happy to be running against him.
7: Sand also made stops at Charles City, Parkersburg, and Grundy Center on Wednesday. He'll make stops at Northwood and Osage this morning before heading to Cresco and Waverly this afternoon. The City Council of Mason City this week received an update on planning for the future State Highway 122 renovation on the west end of the city. City has been discussing the project for almost 5 years, and now it's been included in the Iowa Department of Transportation's 5-year transportation plan as a phased project. The latest plans show roundabouts will be constructed at the intersections where there are currently traffic signals. Design engineer Chase Holding of WHKS & Company says the chances of serious injury accidents at intersections is reduced with roundabouts.
9: 24 conflict points in a four-legged, four-lane roundabout, while there's 42 for a similar traffic signal intersection. And a conflict point is anywhere that two vehicles would cross or merge or diverge. According to the Insurance Institute for Highway Safety, intersections converted from traffic signals or stop signs to roundabouts, number one, experience a reduction in injury crashes of 72 to 80%. They experience a reduction in all crashes of 35 to 47%. And they experience a reduction in vehicle delays and vehicle stops.
7: Holding says pedestrians and bicycle riders will be able to safely cross through the roundabout, so that opportunity to wait in a refuge area in the middle.
9: With the roundabout there, as I mentioned, we'll have that pedestrian refuge, the median refuge, so that crossing will still be intact. We'll reconstruct it. It'll just make it a little bit easier to get across the highway, because there will be approximately 12 to 16 foot wide refuge for the bikers, for the pedestrians, so they don't have to go across the highway at once.
10: Okay.
9: They can go across if they're going north, they'll go across the eastbound lanes, and they have that refuge to stop and rest or wait for traffic.
7: Holding says traffic will continue to flow through the construction area, with access to businesses not being restricted along the corridor.
9: We anticipate that it'll be similar to Mercy, where we'll squeeze it down to one lane in each way. Obviously, with the roundabout, we'll have to put some kind of temporary thing in the middle, in the circle, and then people just have to drive through it. Similar to how the intersection operates today, it'll just look like half a circle with some pavement in the middle.
7: And Holding says the roundabouts will be able to comfortably accommodate semi-truck traffic.
9: We designed them for like a 67-foot semi, which is pretty big semi. There on the picture, you can maybe see the circle. There's a small circle on the inside and a bigger circle just outside of it. The intention of that is for the cars to stay out of the bigger circle, but then allow trucks to use that inner circle to give them another 10 or 12 feet to negotiate the intersection. There'll be a short curb and then pavement behind it, so the truck will just pop up on it, off they go. And these are bigger roundabouts that we have designed on this corridor. We're lucky there's a lot of space out there that we can put the bigger ones in.
7: Project will be done in 4 total phases. Year 1 would concentrate on the area between the Rib Crib frontage to the Arby's area. Year 2 would be the Starbucks frontage to the Rib Crib frontage. Years 3 and 4 would be east of the bridges over Willow Creek to the Starbucks frontage. And year 5 would be the Arby's area through the Winnebago Way intersection. Hancock County officials are discussing a possible ordinance to regulate crypto mining, solar farms, battery storage facilities, and data centers. Hancock County Supervisor Bud Germelin says he visited the Des Moines suburb of Altoona to learn about the impact a data center is having there.
11: Actually, I went through the security gate. There was people behind me, so the security guard had to let me in. There is no noise out of that facility. I said, "Is this normal?" He said, "This is the way it is. There is no noise." These would basically be the same buildings that would be in Hancock County, the way I understand.
7: Germelin visited with neighbors of the facility, too.
11: I said, "Is the noise a problem?" "No." You know what they told me about the noise? They told me what we hear down there is the beeping of trucks backing up with their beeper. They told me they also heard the employees coming in with loud stereos with boom boxes.
7: Timberland made his comments in a Hancock County Board of Supervisors meeting room, packed with residents concerned by the prospect of a data center in the rural county. He told the crowd they'd been reading opinions online without investigating the facts.

0: we need to keep growing tax base. I'm not saying a data center is it.
1: Rayon says having new industries or businesses of any type expand in Hancock County is the way to reduce population loss in the area. KGLO News Time coming up on 7:13. 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
4: 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Murder at the Right Place is August 28th, 29th, and 30th. 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
1: News here on your hometown news station, AM 1300 KGLO. The U.S. Senate Agriculture Committee will begin reviewing its version of the Farm Bill today. Iowa Senator Chuck Grassley is a member of that panel.
5: This legislation includes many of my priorities, including E15, which will lower gas prices and create $14 billion in new corn demand.
1: The last Farm Bill was passed 8 years ago and was due for a rewrite in 2023, so Congress has passed several extensions of the 2018 version. The One Big Beautiful Bill President Trump signed in July of last year included some federal farm policy updates. Grassley also expects a vote in the Senate this week on Acting Attorney General Todd Blanche's nomination to be confirmed for the post. He's also lobbying for a confirmation vote on Glenn Smith of Atlantic, who is nominated to be the next USDA Undersecretary for Rural Development. As Congress readies for its annual August recess starting next week, Grassley says the Senate may take a vote on a stopgap spending plan to keep the government operating past September 30th, the last day of the federal fiscal year.
5: Iowans don't want to see the government shut down. That's why the Senate is trying very hard to advance funding legislation this week that would keep the government open through December the 11th, with plans to have all appropriation bills passed by December the 11th.
1: Grassley says Republicans want to avoid a rerun of last year's showdown, with Democrats seeking an extension of some Affordable Care Act tax credits, an impasse that led to the longest federal government shutdown in U.S. history. It's a suspended sentence of probation for one of the four people charged with breaking into a Goodell egg production facility last year and stealing copper wire from inside and outside the building. 46-year-old Brett Freeberg of Charles City, 43-year-old Dustin DeVries of Grafton, 39-year-old Corey Peterson of Charles City, and 28-year-old Madison Clay of Cresco were all charged last August after multiple break-ins between January and April of last year to the Sparville facility, stealing copper wire and other goods at a value of over $10,000. All four were charged with ongoing criminal conduct, a Class B felony, punishable by 25 years in prison, as well as first-degree criminal mischief and first-degree theft, each Class C felonies. Freeberg, Peterson, and DeVries faced three additional charges of third-degree burglary, while Clay was charged with one additional charge of third-degree burglary. Peterson, in June, as part of a plea agreement, pleaded guilty to first-degree theft and third-degree burglary. Prosecutors, in turn, recommended suspended prison sentences on each charge, totaling 15 years, along with Peterson being placed on probation. District Judge Greg Rosenblatt agreed with that recommendation when sentencing Peterson on Tuesday in Hancock County District Court. Meanwhile, DeVries was supposed to be in Hancock County District Court on Tuesday as part of a plea change hearing. Court records as of yesterday showed that he had failed to appear, with Rosenblatt issuing a bench warrant for his arrest. Freeberg, back in late November, pleaded guilty to a first-degree theft charge, with all the other charges being dismissed, and received a 10-year suspended sentence and was placed on 5 years probation. Clay previously pleaded guilty to one count of secondary theft, with all other charges being dismissed, and was sentenced last month to 3 years probation. The plea change hearing has been scheduled for a Brit man charged with sexual abuse. 61-year-old Patrick Joyce was charged with third-degree sexual abuse, a Class C felony, punishable by 10 years in prison. According to a criminal complaint filed by the Brit Police Department, Joyce is accused of sexually assaulting an adult female in Brit on March 17th. Joyce's trial was scheduled to start on August 19th, but court could show a plea change hearing set for August 28th at Hancock County District Court. Well, students enrolled in an EMT course offered by an Iowa community college will be the first allowed to apply for a new class of federal grant.

0: U.S. Education Secretary Linda McMahon was in Fort Dodge on Tuesday, surrounded by more than two dozen students to make the announcement.
1: The Iowa Central EMT program is making history as the first approved workforce Pell program in the nation.
0: Pell grants were established in 1972 to help low-income students seeking college degrees. The Trump administration has just completed the guidelines for workforce Pell grants for students who may complete a certification program in as little as 8 to 15 weeks.
1: In a time when too many are saddled with high debt and degrees with limited return, students and workers are seeking faster, more flexible ways to gain the skills employers need. Pathways that honor talent, reward effort, and open opportunity without years of schooling and financial strain.
0: The Workforce Pell Program is authorized in the One Big Beautiful Bill that President Trump signed in July of last year. Leader of the organization supplying blood to 80% of Iowa hospitals says there's been a 30% decline in people under the age of 30 donating blood since 2020. That's a major challenge of maintaining an adequate supply. Stacy Syme is CEO of the LifeServe Blood Center and says they have about a 2 or 3 day supply of blood on hand today. That is under the 5 day supply that is their target.
2: We really are encouraging people that haven't donated blood before or haven't donated in a while to come in, but we'd also ask you to consider asking those that are younger than 30 in your life to join you donating, because that is the group we are really struggling with.
0: Iowans may start donating blood at the age of 16. Over 16 and 17-year-olds must have a consent form signed by a parent to donate. Syme says blood drives at high schools last year generated 15,000 units of blood for LifeServe.
2: We actually run a scholarship program for the high schools, where the high schools can actually earn scholarships for their students by hosting a blood drive. So we're really trying to encourage our young Iowans to get involved and donate blood.
0: The demand for blood often rises in the summer due to an increase in accidents, just as donations drop due to a variety of factors, including the break in blood drives conducted in schools. Governor Reynolds donated blood at the LifeServe location in Johnston on Wednesday to call attention to the current blood shortage.
3: It's been a while since I've been here and donated blood, so as soon as I saw that, I said, we're going in.
0: Members of the governor's staff donated, and a few National Guard soldiers from nearby Camp Dodge did too, including a soldier in his late 20s who's been a regular blood donor in Ames.
3: Been a while since I've been here and donated blood, so as soon as I saw that, I said, we're going in.
0: Syme says one donation will be directly impact the lives of three hospital patients.
3: I want to show that it's easy, it doesn't take a lot of time, and it's really important. And we saw during COVID, actually, when we would talk about it, we would see a spike in donations. And so that's the goal. And then maybe if we can get people kind of on a routine and keep doing it, then we really do solve the problem.
0: And that was the governor once again. More than 400 EMS services in the U.S. now carry blood products and ambulances to quickly treat accident victims with traumatic injuries. Syme says organization is supplying blood to ambulance services in Des Moines and West Des Moines. Of course, LifeServe has a blood donation center here in Mason City. As we take a look at weather here on KGLO, we do have a dense fog advisory that's in effect until 10 o'clock this morning for basically the majority of the state of Iowa, all of north central Iowa. Low visibility is making driving conditions hazardous this morning. If you are driving, make sure you slow down, use your headlights, leave plenty of distance ahead of you. As we see visibilities throughout, Algona's reporting zero visibility at this time. Charles City, less than a quarter mile. Mason City, less than a quarter mile. Quarter mile in Esterville, 3/4 mile in Fort Dodge. So once again, if you are traveling someplace, make sure you drive safely and make sure you take a little extra time to get to your destination this morning. Rest of the day and this afternoon will be partly cloudy sky with a high 79, southeast winds at around 5. For tonight, partly cloudy, a low of 59, south winds at 5 to 10. On Friday, scattered thunderstorms likely late, otherwise mostly cloudy with a high of 82, winds on the southwest at 5 to 10. Friday nights, mostly clear, low 56, northwest winds at 5 to 10. Saturday, partly cloudy with a high of 81, east winds at around 5. Saturday nights, partly cloudy, a chance for scattered storms, a low of 63. Sunday, partly cloudy, a slight chance for a scattered shower with a high of 83. Sunday night, partly cloudy, a chance for a scattered storm with a low of 64. Monday, slight chance for scattered storms, otherwise mostly cloudy with a high of 83. Monday night, partly cloudy, a chance for scattered storms, a low of 62. Tuesday, slight chance for scattered showers, otherwise mostly cloudy with a high of 79. Tuesday night, slight chance for a scattered storm, otherwise partly cloudy, a low of 61. Wednesday, 79 for a high, and a slight chance for a scattered thunderstorm. Record high for this date, 96, set back in 1934. The record low, 46, set back in 2004, and tied in 2012. Normal high for this time of the year is 81. The normal low is 59. Yesterday, we topped that at 74 degrees in the 5 o'clock hour. Overnight, our low was down to 51. And midnight to midnight, the precipitation, 2,300 of an inch at the end of midnight last night. Sunrise is boiling. Of course, we couldn't see it with all the dense fog. 6:09, sunsets tonight at 8:28. Around the region this hour, it's once again dense fog. And once again, Algota's reporting zero visibility, less than a quarter mile in many different locations. As the temperature is still in the 50s this morning, lower 50s, in fact, 52 in Estherville, 54 in Algota and Clarion, 55 in Charles City, and 58 in Fort Dodge. Here in Mason City, winds are calm. The relative humidity is at 100%. Barometric pressure is on the rise at 30.09 inches. Again, we have dense fog in Mason City, less than a quarter mile visibility. We're at 54 degrees. Award-winning local news, weather, and sports can be found online 24 hours a day at KGLOAM.com. 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Coming up on ABC Sports here at 7:25, we'll have political notes as well coming up after that. Later on this morning, during the 8 o'clock hour at just after 8:30, we will have the Ask the Mayor program today, and John Lee will be joining us to talk about things in Mason City here on KGLO.
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5: Anything you can do, I can do also. Good morning, I'm Jay Reynolds. Shohei Ohtani, a pair of homers, three RBI at Wrigley yesterday, but Pete Crow Armstrong also hits two homers, drives in four, Cubs a 7-6 win over the Dodgers. L.A. has now dropped its last six, manager Dave Roberts.
6: The goal is to win, and we've lost six straight. We got to flush it, and this is a team, another team that's playing for something in the Diamondbacks, and they're playing decent baseball, so we got to put forth our best.
5: Diamondbacks a 10-4 win over the Padres last night. Arizona's within 10 games in the NL West. They host the Dodgers for a weekend series starting tomorrow. Brewers have the best record of baseball. They double up the Pirates 4-2. Paul Skeens giving up three earned runs and four walks in his five innings. His ERA is over 8 in his last three starts.
7: Well, his velocity's down on his fastball a couple miles an hour, which is rare for him. And we've never seen him struggle before. That's why this is so confusing.
5: ESPN's Tim Kirkjian. Longest active win streak in baseball is 7. Belongs to the Braves and the Red Sox. Atlanta 4-1 win over the Marlins. Boston shuts out the White Sox 4-0. They've won 30 of their last 35. Rays shut out the Rockies 4-0. Rangers a 6-0 shutout of the Giants. Nationals snap a 7-game losing streak. They score 6 in the 11th to beat the Phillies 10-4. Mets edge Cleveland 6-5 in 10. Toronto beats the Astros 5-4 in 10. Cardinals a 3-1 win over the Yankees. Tigers have a 4-game win streak snapped with a 4-2 loss to the Mariners. NBA Suns forward Dillon Brooks agrees to a 3-year, $73 million contract extension. WNBA Mystics rally from down 20 in the third to beat Dallas. Largest comeback win by a team this season. Chicago beats L.A. 95-88. Stephon Diggs landing in Washington, expected to be a 1-year deal for upwards of $12 million. Lionel Messi returns to Inter Miami. 2 goals in their win in their first game of the 2026 Leagues Cup.
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10: These are your political insights from ABC News. After two young women who are staffers for North Carolina GOP Representative Chuck Edwards came forward with allegations of sexual misconduct, the congressman formally suspended his re-election campaign Wednesday. This after the House Ethics Committee said they found substantial evidence to believe he, quote, violated House rules related to sexual harassment and hostile workplace. Edwards plans on finishing out his term. GOP Senators Lisa Murkowski and Bill Cassidy met with Acting Attorney General Todd Blanche Wednesday to figure out whether they'll vote to confirm President Trump's former personal lawyer to the position. After the meeting, Murkowski was fairly tight-lipped.
11: I'm going to be processing a lot of what we just discussed, so we'll go from there.
10: Homeland Security Committee Chair Rand Paul will lead the committee in a vote on a resolution to hold Dr. Anthony Fauci in contempt of Congress Thursday. In order for someone to be held in contempt, the full Senate would have to approve the resolution, which is not expected to happen. I'm Stephanie Officer, ABC News.
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16: ABC News, I'm Sherry Preston. Federal investigators still trying to figure out if Iran is behind the latest cyber attacks on water systems in several states. Michigan now in the middle of the political world after the Senate race there, which could determine control of the Senate and would set on primary day. Progress and progressive Democrat Abdul Al-Sayed is facing Republican Mike Rogers. Here's ABC Stephen Portnoy.
17: There was a real effort by Al-Sayed today to extend an olive branch and to consolidate the party behind him. Haley Stevens offered her statement of support. Al-Sayed himself specifically mentioned his commitment to what he called Jewish safety, saying it's the same commitment he has to the safety of his own daughters. That after making his own antipathy toward Israel and its war on Hamas a central focus of his campaign.
16: The Senate Homeland Security Committee is getting ready to vote on whether to hold Dr. Anthony Fauci in contempt. In a rare move, Israeli prosecutors are charging a Jewish settler in the West Bank in the killing of a Palestinian activist. This is ABC News.
18: From Mason City to your hometown, we've got the information you need. 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
19: The August crop report next Wednesday. Some private forecasters are slowly taking the top off national corn and some soybean yields. I'm Mark Oppold. Today's bottom line report, the August crop report, an important one for the corn trade especially. The crop is pollinated and filling ears. USDA, during the month, collecting farmer surveys and satellite imagery to make the first tangible estimate of the corn crop. July's extended hot, dry weather has now been replaced, still hot, but a wetter pattern, still dry, though, parts of the western belt and northern belt. Private crop forecasters appear reluctant to reduce final yields for corn much. That puts some taking off 1 to 2 bushels. The yield is now 181 to 182, well off the record set just a year ago, over 188. The September 11th report will provide a much clearer picture based on actual in-field surveys and less on satellite imagery, and especially less on farmer surveys that have been returned. This is the bottom line report. September also will be more accurate for soybeans as well. Still, next Wednesday will be an important day in the grain trade, getting a first tangible look at the crop. More private forecasts coming between now and then. I'm Mark Oppold, wishing you a profitable day.
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0: .733 here at KGLO, as once again, dense fog advisory in effect until 10 o'clock this morning. 54 degrees, looking for a high today of 79. Partly cloudy once the fog burns off later this morning. Well, a lot of events going on in Rockwell here in the next couple of weeks. And Tim Nuring joined us last week to talk about things. Things get underway tonight with the events down at the North Iowa National. So let's listen back to our conversation from last week.
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0: 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And Tim Nuring joining us here for our conversation about everything Rockwell, I guess. So, good morning, sir.
20: Good morning.
0: How are you?
20: I am fantastic. How about you?
0: Not too bad. Well, the North Iowa Nationals. How many years has this been for the North Iowa Nationals?
20: This will be year 17, so jeez, quite a while.
0: I was not thinking it was 17. My thoughts were in the early part of the tens, but no, it's 17 years, and it's been a successful event every year, hasn't
20: it? Yeah, it is absolutely unbelievable. It's amazing what a little town can do with a lot of volunteers and a lot of sponsorship and people, things. It just keeps getting bigger and bigger. We're expecting record crowds again this year, and we're going to have well over 100 pullers there, and it's going to be the best of the best in Rockwell.
0: Maybe, you know, talk a little bit about, you know, I'm looking to say 17 years, but I mean, how did this event get started?
20: You know, we got approached and about maybe possibly doing it. Our club decided to do a pledge of $250,000 to our new aquatic center, and we needed a fundraiser, and this became available to us. So we thought we'd give it a try, and I guess our Lions Club does an amazing job. And when they decide they're going to do something, they get it done, and everybody rolls their sleeves up and just does a great job.
0: Now, talk about obviously a three-day event, so there's things going on all the time.
20: Yeah, it is busy for the 3 days. We start on Thursday night, August 6th, at 6 o'clock, the flag drops, and we start pulling. And then Friday would be noon session and also a 6 p.m. session. Saturday, we're going to start early, get a free will offering breakfast by the Sacred Heart Church. After that will be a free kiddies pedal pull. And then at noon we'll start again with a session, and then again at 6 o'clock that night.
0: And I'm sure there's all different types of classes with these, the truck and tractors that are going to be pulling.
20: Yeah, something that's interesting is we are going to be the only event in the nation that offers all 14 Grand National classes. So there is a lot of horsepower. There's a lot of smoke. I mean, it's crazy. You sit in your seats, and it's going to vibrate, and it's definitely loud for sure. But, you know, a lot of people wear earplugs or something if they need to. But what a great time had by all.
0: And, you know, just talk about, you know, maybe talk about the area where that's at in Rockwell, for if people aren't familiar with where this event actually takes place.
20: Yeah, so it's right on the northwest edge of Rockwell. They're Chamber Acres across from the football field. We have 90 acres there that we purchased a few years back so we wouldn't get landlocked. But it's got permanent bleachers there. And the really neat thing about our event is that it is all nonprofit. All the vendors, we got church groups, sports groups, you know, you name it, it's all nonprofit. So it's all going back into the community.
0: And you have a lot of great sponsors as well that are helping with some of that, curb some of that cost.
20: Yeah, I'll tell you, we've been very fortunate. We've got a lot of really good sponsors. Van Wall, Hefty Seed Company, Hess Seeds, North Iowa Collision Center, Spray Tech, Marzen Seed, Ziegler Cat, BSF, Syngenta, Steffes Auctions, Window World, Red Power Team, Curry's, Asa Abloy, Stellar, and Dino's Dust Control would just be a few. I mean, the list goes on and on, and you just couldn't put an event on like this without great sponsors like that, and 95% of these have been with us since day one. So that's a really cool deal, and like I mentioned, the hundreds and hundreds of volunteers and thousands of hours it takes to put on an event this size is absolutely crazy, and I guess that's what's helped us build it into what I think is the largest event in North Iowa.
0: If people want tickets, can you get single session and all session type tickets?
20: Yeah, you sure can. So it's $30 per session, or you can go online rockwellialions.com. And you can get a $5 savings, $25 a session in advance, or you can get an all session pass in advance for $125, save you $25 a session. 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On Saturday, August 8th, for the noon session, kids 12 and under are free. So that's a great family event to get them out there. Something new for this year, you can go online and reserve seats in one section that we feel is the best seats in the house. So for an extra $5, you can have your seat saved, show up whenever you want to, and sit down and reserve your seat.
0: And you have another event coming up the following week, right?
20: Yeah, and let me also mention camping on site. So it's $300 for the weekend, so you get three nights. Includes two full session passes with that. So that's something that's really keeps growing. Currently, we've got about 80 spots rented out, so I think we got 20 or so left for sure. But you know, that's a big deal. They go out there, the environment is right next to the pits, and people just really have a great time out there. But yes, we have another event the week following. It's North Iowa Truck Fest. This is year three. It keeps getting bigger and better, and it is August 14th and 15th. Starts off Friday night. We're having a truck pull, followed by a band with Greg Warren Band. We've got a dyno set up all weekend, the burnout lane. We got dirt drags on Saturday with the concert following Greg Warren Band. And Blake Jack is our headliner. Go online to our rockwellialions.com. You can see more information on that. But definitely busy times in Rockwell, and we really appreciate everybody's support and coming out to see us.
0: Busy and fun times.
20: Absolutely.
0: And the family, like you were mentioning, the family friendly as well. So
20: Yeah, we want the whole families there, and everybody having fun. The smile on the kids' faces and running around having a great time. You know, like I said, the food is amazing. All nonprofit groups serving food to help their causes. And that's, I don't know of another event that's like that, where absolutely nobody is making money. It's going back into the community, helping for good causes.
0: Anything else you want to add before we let you go?
20: No, just really appreciate your support. Really look forward to everybody coming out and spending some time with us. I guarantee you, if you've never been there before, you come out and join us, you won't be sorry.
0: All right. Tim, we appreciate you stopping in today, and good luck with everything the next couple of weekends.
20: Thank you very much.
0: All right. The North Iowa Nationals coming up August 6th through the 8th, and then the North Iowa Truck Fest the following weekend. here in your hometown news station, AM 1300 KGLO.
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23: 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More from the Iowa Almanac in a moment.
24: Aloha. It's a touch of the island in Iowa. The annual Tate and Dottie Cummins Memorial Pineapple Gala to benefit Camp Courageous. 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
23: As a young boy, Paul Warfield Tibbetts Jr. lived in Cedar Rapids. The family later moved to Des Moines, where Paul attended Roosevelt High School for a time. Then it was off to Florida, but Paul returned each summer to Iowa to stay on his uncle's farm. Paul Tibbetts enlisted in the Army Air Corps in 1937 at the age of 22. His ability as a pilot was apparent, and he was quickly tabbed for special projects. One included flying over Hiroshima, Japan, in the pre-dawn hours of August 6, 1945. The top-secret mission included dropping a new bomb, one which weighed 4.5 tons and carried the name Little Boy.
25: Well, coming up on the bomb run, the city was visible to us. Our aiming point, the military headquarters there, stood out very clearly. After the bomb had exploded, and by the time we could turn around and get a look at it, the city was a mass of dust. To me, it appeared that it was exactly the same as anti-aircraft fire. As a matter of fact, I was fooled, even though I was expecting a reaction to the airplane from the blast. When it did happen, my first reaction was that it was black.
23: That was Paul Tibbetts speaking with legendary journalist Jack Shelley just 2 days after the mission. Tibbetts flew a plane called the Enola Gay, named after his mother, Enola Gay Haggard Tibbetts, who hailed from Glidden, Iowa. Some 130,000 Japanese were killed, and a 10-square-mile area was obliterated when a former Iowa resident, Paul Tibbetts, piloted the plane that dropped the world's first atomic bomb on this date in 1945. And that's Iowa Almanac for August 6th. Follow us on Twitter, at Iowa Almanac. Until tomorrow, I'm Jeff Stein.
0: Thanks, Jeff. Oh, it's the second time I've not said the time right this morning. 7:46 here at KGLO. 54, dense fog. Dense fog advisory looking for a high today of about 79. Dense fog and 54 currently here at KGLO. Sports is right around the corner.
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0: 7:51, time for a look at KGLO Sports. Minnesota Twins and the Kansas City Royals. Game two of the three-game series last night in Kansas City. Chris Atterbury with a report.
1: Well, the Twins had been falling behind with regularity here on this road trip. They'd given up two runs in the first inning in four consecutive games. And they tried to put a stop to that behind Dean Kramer and grab an early lead. And lo and behold, they did. Kramer, well, he faced the minimum three times or through the first three innings of the ballgame. And the Twins gave him a lead in the fourth inning. Josh Bell walked. Clemens a fielder's choice. Everybody was safe. Royce Lewis a bunt single. Bases were loaded with nobody out. Victor Caratini hit a bouncing ball up the middle. Bobby Witt Jr. flagged it. He miraculously turned it into a double play ball. But the Twins had a 1-0 lead. Little did they know that they would not have another base runner the rest of the night because of the excellence of Noah Cameron. And the 0-2 is swung on and missed. It's another slider, and down goes Larnick. It's the seventh strikeout for Noah Cameron. 1-2 swung on a miss, and there's something more. He's getting better as this game goes on. Eighth strikeout, and the 1-2 is on the way. Swung on and missed. He struck him out. Why not strike out the side of the eighth? 106th pitch of the night. Fans Austin Martin. A standing ovation well deserved for Noah Cameron. He fans nine in eight one-run innings here tonight. And Cameron retiring the last 14 in a row. Steven Cruz set him down in order. 1-2-3 in the ninth. Kramer was good. Gave up just one run. That came on a sack fly in the fifth inning. A.J. Minter, though, gave up a leadoff home run to Michael Massey in the seventh. And that was all the Royals needed. As, again, they hold on behind the brilliance once again of Noah Cameron. And they down the Twins 2-1 on your home for Twins baseball.
0: And unfortunately for the Twins, the last couple of night with losses, they had an opportunity both nights to move ahead in the standings as Cleveland and White Sox lost on Tuesday night. They lost again last night as well. The Mets beat Cleveland 6-5. Boston, they shut out the White Sox 4-0. So the standings remain the same this morning. The White Sox to 59-54. Cleveland is three games back. The Twins are four games back in the AL Central race. In the wild card, let's see, the Twins now get, well, this is for the third and final spot for the wild card. You have six teams within two games of the third wild card spot. So Texas and Cleveland right now tied for the final spot. Baltimore a half game back. Seattle and Minnesota a game back. Detroit a game and a half back. And Toronto three games back. So if you expand it out, could be a good log jam there for the number three spot here as we obviously a lot of baseball to play. Twins once again blowing a couple of opportunities to move up in the AL Central standings. They'll try again tonight. 6:40 with the first pitch, 6 o'clock pregame show here on KGLO. Twins then off to Milwaukee after that. On Friday night, 6 o'clock pregame, 6:40 first pitch, 5:30 pregame, 6:10 first pitch on Saturday. Sunday, inside Twins starts things out at noon, 12:30 the pregame, 1:10 the first pitch here on KGLO. Then the Twins come home for a week and a half long series, except for that game a week from tonight at the Field of Dreams in Dyersville. The Twins and the Phillies, as they'll be Baltimore into Target Field for the first three games, Monday, Tuesday, and Wednesday next week. Then the Field of Dreams game on Thursday next week, next Thursday night. Friday will be an off day just to add that buffer in case things get rained out on Thursday. I think they would move things to Friday at the Field of Dreams. And it's travel day, basically. You have to go from Dyersville up to the Twin Cities. Then the Phillies and the Twins will wrap up their series after that. Well, the fall camp underway, and Iowa, the quarterback competition resumes where Hank Brown and Jimmy Heklinski are vying for the job. Brown began last season as the backup to Mark Gronowski. Says the competition began when the coaches decided against finding an established starter in the transfer portal.
2: Yeah, we did have a conversation, and they told me they're not going in the portal and that we were going to compete, just like you said. So, obviously, that fired me up, and there's no better opportunity than to go out here and compete and have a chance to be a Big Ten starter.
0: Brown says he's remained focused on getting better and not battle for the job.
2: I'm focused on today and continuing to just build each and every day. And I'm not going to do anything special. I'm going to continue to be who I am. And I think that'll separate myself just in general.
0: Heklinski was elevated to backup midway through last season after transferring from Wake Forest. He had a specific goal for the offseason.
3: Mine was just taking care of the ball more and taking less aggressive shots. I mean, take shots when they're needed and when they're there, but not all the time. So I've gotten way better on that since last year and stuff like that. And my numbers from the spring really showed up.
0: Eklinski says under offensive coordinator Tim Lester, the offense is a fit for whoever wins the job.
3: Yeah, I would say that this offense can be tailored to whoever is that quarterback. So the play style of that quarterback can determine what that offense entails, and I think it's going to be good, and I feel like Lester has really opened up that area of our play.
0: And Eklinski says transfer Tony Diaz joining the team. The wide receiver core is much improved over last season.
3: It's really pick your poison. Who you want to guard, who you want to put two people on. And, you know, Evan James has been amazing. Dayton Howard has been amazing. DJ Bename. So we got a lot of weapons, and it's really just, you know, if the defense is going to put two on Diaz, then that means Vanderzee's by himself against a quarterback, which everybody loves. So
0: Hawks open the season at home on September 5th. Against Northern Illinois, that'll be a game that kicks off at 3:15. The pregame will start at 1 here on KGLO on Saturday, September 5th. Fall camp's underway over at Iowa State as Jimmy Rogers gets ready for the first season as head coach. Rogers had to do a major rebuild of a roster that was decimated after former coach Matt Campbell left for Penn State.
4: It was just good to be back in the swing of things, had a good summer, guys are healthy. Today we were just in shells and helmets, so... Work some red zone, work some goal line. The freshmen got acclimated to the pace in which we practice at, and it was a good day.
0: Rogers will build the competitive level as camp continues.
4: We'll start working the clock more next week and working true segments of a game type setting just to get them acclimated and speed up the clock for the quarterback. At some point, we'll pump crowd noise into this camp so that it makes it hard to hear for both sides of the ball. For the most part, they have the scheme down. It's just with all the nuances and all the new people, just getting on the same page and creating clarity so that they can play with confidence.
0: For many on the outside, the expectations for Iowa State are low. Rogers believes the Cyclones are built for immediate success.
4: Coach brought in to win, very self-aware. They didn't hire me to come here and not be competitive. I wasn't hired for my disposition. I was hired to create a program that competes and wins, and that's the goal. The players have to believe in what you say, and you have to act on how you believe. I believe that we can win.
0: And Rogers says camp needs to be tough to get the Cyclones ready for the season.
4: They are going to have to suffer through hard times to become the team that they want to be. This isn't for everybody. You have to be tough when you come here, and you got to be willing to push through some things that are extremely challenging and almost more mentally draining than they are physically, because... we've been hammering the scheme into their head, and then there's the physical aspect that comes into how we want to play, expect to play, and are demanding in which they will play.
0: Iowa State opens the season at home on September 5th against Southeast Missouri. It's again the Twins and the Royals tonight, 6 o'clock pregame, 6:40 the first pitch here on KGLO. Well, that wraps up the 7 o'clock hour of the KGLO morning program. We've got ABC News coming up here in a minute, as well as the KGLO News. Funeral announcements and weather also coming your way. And then after a little bit after 8:30, the Ask the Mayor program this morning. Mason City's Mayor John Lee will be in to talk about things going on in Mason City. That's after 8:30 here on KGLO.
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7: From ABC News. I'm Sherry Preston. The Senate Homeland Security Committee voting this morning on whether to hold Dr. Anthony Fauci in contempt for his testimony last week, in which he said this over and over again during questioning about the pandemic.
8: Under the advice of my attorneys, I will invoke my right under the Fifth Amendment of the Constitution to refrain from answering your questions.
7: Committee Chair, Kentucky Senator Rand Paul.
9: Dr. Fauci faced no risk of federal prosecution. All he had to do was tell the truth. More than 100 times, though, he refused.
7: Fauci accuses Rand Paul of having a vendetta against him. Republican Senator Susan Collins says she will not vote to confirm Todd Blanche to be the next attorney general. So what's next?
10: Without Collins, Blanche can likely only afford to lose one more Republican vote and still be confirmed. And this morning, at least two others are still on the fence. Senator Lisa Murkowski of Alaska and Louisiana Senator Bill Cassidy, who has increasingly been defying the president since losing to a Trump-backed primary challenger. The two skeptical senators meeting with Blanche for over an hour late yesterday, but emerging tight-lipped.
7: ABC Chief White House Correspondent Mary Bruce. Growing concerns after New Jersey and North Dakota became the two latest states to report tampering with water supplies. Here's ABC's Aaron Katursky.
11: Officials in New Jersey are now confirming two municipal water utilities in their state were targeted, temporarily blinding operators when automated systems went down. Both utilities shifted to manual controls and there was no disruption to service. In Rapid City, South Dakota, officials discovered what they called a cyber incident in the city's wastewater system. It was quickly resolved, and officials said at no time was the city's water or wastewater infrastructure systems placed in jeopardy.
7: The number of Americans filing for unemployment benefits last week rose, but still remains at a healthy range. You're listening to ABC News.
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17: The Senate confirming Dr. Erica Schwartz to lead the agency. She is a former deputy surgeon general, and she has repeatedly confirmed the safety of childhood vaccines. The agency had been without a permanent leader for nearly a year after her predecessor clashed with Health Secretary Robert F. Kennedy Jr. about vaccine policies.
7: ABC's Elizabeth Schulze. The salmonella outbreak linked to jalapenos expanding, 345 people sick in 27 states. One of the largest airports in Europe in Leipzig, Germany, has now confirmed that a drone carrying an explosive device was discovered on the tarmac near a Ukrainian plane.
18: The incident now raising concerns of a potential plot to sabotage the aircraft. A bomb squad called to the scene. German police analyzing images, they say, show a drone fitted with an explosive device and detonator. Authorities quickly shutting down all runways at the airport. A bomb disposal robot sent in to disable the explosive drone.
7: ABC's Tom Sophie Burge, Leipzig Airport, used by U.S. and NATO allies. Mortgage rates now up to 6.8%.
19: Some portion of the increase can be traced to the war with Iran. A lull in the conflict, falling oil prices, and gains in the bond market have mortgage lenders feeling more comfortable about raising the cost of borrowing. Not only are fewer Americans applying for home loans, fewer are refinancing their existing loans.
7: That's Jim Ryan. I'm Sherry Preston, ABC News.
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0: Dense fog around our central Iowa at this hour, 57 degrees. Good morning. Here's a look at local news this hour from the KGLO Newsroom. I'm Bob Fisher reporting. Democratic candidate for Governor Rob Sand hosted a town hall meeting last night in Mason City where questions regarding his opponent's residency were once again raised. Republican Zach Lane is a native of Northwest Iowa and says he moved back to Iowa in 2023 and registered to vote in Iowa's 2024 election. Civil media reports have stated that Lane flies back and forth to Wichita, Kansas about once a week to see some of the children he and his wife have from previous marriages. Sand questions Lane's commitment to Iowans.
1: I mean, so he's running this campaign where he says Iowa first, and he painted it under the wings of his plane, which he flies over Iowa as he goes home to Kansas. I mean, he literally, and look, I'm a numbers guy. You know, there's a lot of things that we can have arguments about. You want to just tell me what it means for you to live somewhere? Again, I'm a numbers guy. After he launched his campaign for governor, his plane spent 75 nights in Wichita, Kansas, to 51 in Belle Plaine, Iowa. Numbers guy says, numbers don't lie. You live in Wichita.
0: Sand made stops at Charles City, Parkersburg, and Grundy Center as well on Wednesday. He'll make stops at Northwood and Osage this morning before heading over to Cresco and Waverly this afternoon. City Council of Mason City this week received an update on planning for the future State Highway 122 renovation on the west end of the city. City's been discussing the project for almost 5 years, and now it's been included in the Iowa Department of Transportation's 5-year transportation plan as a phased project. Latest plans show roundabouts will be constructed at the intersection where there are currently traffic signals. Design engineer Chase Helene of WHKS and Company says the chances of serious injury accidents at intersections is reduced with roundabouts.
2: 24 conflict points in a four-legged, four-lane roundabout, while there's 42 for a similar traffic signal intersection. And a conflict point is anywhere that two vehicles would cross or merge or diverge. According to the Insurance Institute for Highway Safety, intersections converted from traffic signals or stop signs to roundabouts, number one, experience a reduction in injury crashes of 72 to 80%. They experience a reduction in all crashes of 35 to 47%. And they experience a reduction in vehicle delays and vehicle stops.
0: Holding says traffic will continue to flow through the construction area with access to businesses not being restricted along the corridor. That project could be done in 4 total phases. Year 1 would concentrate on the area between the Rib Crib frontage to the Arby's area. Year 2 would be the Starbucks frontage to the Rib Crib frontage. Years 3 and 4 would be east of the bridges over Willow Creek to the Starbucks frontage. Year 5 would be the Arby's area through Winnebago Way intersection. Hancock County officials are discussing a possible ordinance to regulate crypto mining, solar farms, battery storage facilities, and data centers. Hancock County Supervisor Bud Gerbelin says he visited the Des Moines suburb of Altoona to learn about the impact a data center is having there.
3: Actually, I went through the security gate. There was people behind me, so the security guard had to let me in. There is no noise out of that facility. I said, is this normal? He said, this is the way it is. There is no noise. These would basically be the same buildings that would be in Hancock County, the way I understand.
0: Hancock County Supervisor Gary Rahon says the discussion about the ordinance shouldn't be centered on data centers, since battery storage centers, solar fields, and crypto mining facilities are to be included.
4: It doesn't matter what kind of a business comes in. We need to have open discussions on it, you know, because let's face it, we're a rural county, guys. We're agricultural. We decline in population. We need to keep growing tax base. I'm not saying a data center is it.
0: Rayon says having new industries or businesses of any type expand in Hancock County is the way to reduce population in population loss in the area. U.S. Senate Ag Committee will begin reviewing its version of the Farm Bill today. Iowa Senator Chuck Grassley is a member of that panel.
5: This legislation includes many of my priorities, including E15, which will lower gas prices and create $14 billion in new corn demand.
0: The last farm bill was passed 8 years ago and was due for a rewrite in 2023, so Congress has passed several extensions of the 2018 version. The One Big Beautiful Bill President Trump signed in July of last year included some federal farm policy updates. It's a suspended sentence of probation for one of the 4 people charged with breaking into a Goodell egg production facility last year and stealing copper wire from inside and outside the building. 46-year-old Brett Freeberg of Charles City, 43-year-old Dustin DeVries of Grafton, 39-year-old Corey Peterson of Charles City, and 28-year-old Madison Clay of Cresco were all charged last August after multiple break-ins between January and April of last year to the Sparville facility, stealing copper wire and other goods at a value of over $10,000. All four were charged with ongoing criminal conduct, a Class B felony, punishable by 25 years in prison, as well as first-degree criminal mischief and first-degree theft, each Class C felonies. Freeburg, Peterson, and DeVries faced three additional charges of third-degree burglary, while Clay was charged with one additional charge of third-degree burglary. Peterson, in June, as part of a plea agreement, pleaded guilty to first-degree theft and third-degree burglary. Prosecutors, in turn, recommended suspended prison sentences on each charge, totaling 15 years, along with Peterson being placed on probation. District Judge Greg Rosenblatt agreed with that recommendation when sentencing Peterson on Tuesday in Hancock County District Court. DeVries was supposed to be in Hancock County District Court on Tuesday as part of a plea change hearing, but court records as of this morning, showed that he failed to appear, with Rosenblatt issuing a bench warrant for his arrest. Freeburg pleaded guilty late in November to the first-degree theft charge, with all other charges being dismissed, and received a 10-year suspended sentence and was placed on 5 years probation. Clay previously pleaded guilty to one count of second-degree theft, with all other charges being dismissed, but since last month the 3 years probation. Plea change hearing has been scheduled for a Brit man charged with sexual abuse. 61-year-old Patrick Joyce was charged with third-degree sexual abuse, a Class C felony punishable by 10 years in prison. According to a criminal complaint filed by the Brit Police Department, Joyce is accused of sexually assaulting an adult female in Brit on March 17th. Joyce's trial was scheduled to start on August 19th, but court could show a plea change hearing is set for August 28th at Hancock County District Court. Students enrolled in an EMT course offered by an Iowa community college will be the first allowed to apply for a new class of federal grants. U.S. Education Secretary Linda McMahon was in Fort Dodge this week, surrounded by more than two dozen students to make the announcement.
6: The Iowa Central EMT program is making history as the first approved workforce Pell program in the nation.
0: Pell grants were established in 1972 to help low-income students seeking college degrees. The Trump administration has just completed the guidelines for workforce Pell grants for students who may complete a certification program in as little as 8 to 15 weeks. Leader of the organization supplying blood to 80% of Iowa hospitals says there's been a 30% decline in people under the age of 30 donating blood since 2020. That's a major challenge of maintaining an adequate supply. Stacy Syme is the CEO.

0: in the suburb due to an increase in accidents, just as donations dropped due to a variety of factors, including the break in blood drives conducted in schools. Governor Kim Reynolds donated blood at LifeServe's location in Johnston yesterday to call attention to the blood shortage.
1: It's been a while since I've been here and donated blood. So as soon as I saw that, I said, we're going in.
0: Members of the governor's staff donated, and a few National Guard soldiers from nearby Camp Dodge did too, including a soldier in his late 20s who's been a regular blood donor in Ames. LifeServe has a blood donation center here in Mason City. That's a look at local news this hour from the KGLO Newsroom. I'm Bob Fisher reporting. A look at hero announcements comes your way next.
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0: Time now for a look at funeral announcements here on KGLO, brought to you as a courtesy of Major Erickson Funeral Home in Mason City, providing families the lasting tribute to someone they've lost. Trust Major Erickson Funeral Home, honoring loved ones since 1863. Lyle Kwan, 93, of Mason City, passed away on Sunday. A funeral service at 11 o'clock Friday morning, August 7th, at Trinity Lutheran Church. Visitation will be from 4 to 6 this evening at Major Erickson Funeral Home, as well as 1 hour prior to the service at the church. For Lyle Kwan, 93 of Mason City. Sarah Novacek of Mason City, age 45, passed away on August 2nd. A Mass of Christian Burial, 10:30 Friday at Epiphany Parish St. Joseph Catholic Church. And Sarah's family will meet friends on Thursday from 4 to 7 at Hogan Brevermore Colonial Chapel. Scriptural wake service will begin at 7 o'clock this evening. Darlene Stefani, 74, of Kansas, passed away on Sunday at the Osage Rehab and Healthcare Center at Osage. Celebration of Life, 1:30 Friday at Hogan Brevermore Colonial Chapel in Mason City. Visitation from 1 until 1:30 at the funeral home. That's funeral announcements here on KGLO, brought to you as a courtesy of Major Erickson Funeral Home in Mason City. Weather's next here on KGLO.
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2: Kratom contains substances that affect your brain. Larger doses act like a downer, lower doses can be energizing. Some people use Kratom in teas or supplements to try to decrease symptoms of pain, anxiety, depression, or as an energy booster. But Kratom is not regulated in the U.S. While currently legal at the national level, it's not approved by the FDA for use in medications, supplements, or food. And some cities and states have bans in place due to the risks of severe effects like liver injury, seizures, changes in heart rhythm, and difficulty breathing. Despite this, poison control reports of Kratom use have spiked 64 times in the last 13 years, with nearly 75% of cases needing some medical care and about one-third requiring hospitalization. If you're using or thinking about using Kratom, talk to your doctor first. There may be a safer, more proven option. With this Medical Minute, I'm Mike Dubusky.
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4: Coming up on 8:20 here on KGLO, dense fog still an issue throughout North Central Iowa this morning. Less than a quarter mile visibility in Hampton. Quarter mile here at Mason City, Fort Dodge, and Charles City. Fog still being reported in Algona, where they had zero visibility at last hour. But hopefully things will improve. There is a dense fog advisory for not only North Central Iowa, but most of the state until at least 10 o'clock this morning due to the conditions. In fact, make sure if you're driving, slow down, use your headlights, leave plenty of distance ahead of you if you are out driving. Partly cloudy once the fog burns off today, 79 for a high, southeast winds at around 5. Partly cloudy tonight, 59 for a low, south winds at 5 to 10. Might see some scattered thunderstorms late on Friday. Otherwise, mostly cloudy with a high of 82. Friday night, mostly clear, low of 56. Partly cloudy on Saturday with a high of 81. 30% chance of scattered storms, otherwise partly cloudy on Saturday night, to low of 63. Slight chance for a scattered shower on Sunday, otherwise partly cloudy with a high of 83. Scattered thunderstorms on Sunday night, to low of 64. Slight chance for showers and storms Monday through Wednesday. Monday's high of 83, 79 on Tuesday and Wednesday. Here in Mason City, winds are calm, relative humidity at 100%, and the barometric pressure is on the rise at 30.10 inches. Quarter mile visibility. And more dense than that in many places. 57 here at your hometown news station, AM 1300 KGLO.
5: USDA taking steps to help farmers manage tight margins. Hello, everyone. I'm Brent Barnett with Managing for Profit on Brownfield. The USDA's Undersecretary for Farm Production and Conservation says the agency is taking steps to help producers manage financial challenges. Richard Fordyce says the department recently announced some changes to crop insurance to help producers who are facing high input costs and continued market uncertainty.
6: We continue to look for opportunities to support agriculture, to support farmers, support ranchers as well. And in this case, from a crop insurance perspective, we also want to protect the integrity and, just those oversights with crop insurance. But today we're announcing, we call it deferred interest. Essentially what it means is that producers that have crop insurance policies with their crop insurance company, their agent, we're announcing that they have 60 additional days to pay their premium. And so I would give dates, but we have different dates depending on the crop. But essentially, as a producer with a crop insurance policy, you will have 60 additional days to pay that premium.
5: Fordyce says USDA made the changes based on farmer feedback.
6: On the deferred interest one, we talk literally daily here at USDA about, ways that we can, kind of help from a financial perspective.

0: reduction in the kind of the regulatory burden perspective. And in this case, I think we viewed this one more as a little bit of a cash flow relief. You know, in my part of the world, and I know before we turned on the recorder, we were talking about, you know, my place in Northwest Missouri, and, you know, we will have combines running, but not for very long when that crop insurance premium is due. And so this is really probably more of a cash flow relief decision. It allows, you know, more of that harvest to get completed, and probably in a lot of cases, maybe harvest completely done before that crop insurance premium is due. And I know, you know, we do hear from producers, we do hear from, you know, trade associations that, you know, any flexibilities that we could provide related to any programmatic work that we do here at USDA is always appreciated, especially kind of in these current times. So again, it was something that we were able to do, and it, in my mind, it really offers some cash flow relief related to those premium checks being due.
1: Fordyce says the changes also include reinstating the option for insured producers to purchase an additional 5% prevented planting coverage.
0: This option is actually a buy-up option where, you know, the producer, the insured, can actually buy up 5% more of a payment if they are in fact prevented from planting. And again, it is an option that producers have to pay additional premium to access, but we removed that as an option last year and just had overwhelming outreach from producers, lawmakers, and others to reinstate the 5% buy-up option.
1: Fordyce says farmers should contact their local crop insurance agent for guidance on how the latest updates could affect coverage. I'm Brent Barnett.
2: We wouldn't be...
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8: Get ready to return to Stars Hollow. A new HBO Max documentary is taking fans behind the scenes of Gilmore Girls. It'll feature interviews with creator Amy Sherman Palladino, actress Lauren Graham, and more. No word yet on when it's coming out.
9: You doing okay?
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8: Five Star Weekend is coming back for season two. Peacock picked up the show for another season after it became the streamer's most watched scripted series. Jennifer Garner stars as Hollis Shaw, a famous cook trying to move past a devastating loss. We're getting our first look at the Martin spinoff, The Varnell Hill Show. The workplace comedy follows Tommy Davidson as a fictional talk show host with Martin Lawrence guest starring. It comes out September 1st on Paramount Plus. And happy birthday to actor Leslie Odom Jr. He turns 45 today. Michelle Franzen, ABC News.
11: My name is Joel, and I came to St. Jude Children's Research Hospital in December of 1987 to be treated for osteosarcoma, which is bone cancer. We didn't know anything about St. Jude. 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So thank you so much.
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16: On this vote, the yeas are 8, the nays are 5, and the motion is agreed to.
15: Recall, as the Senate Homeland Security Committee this morning votes along party lines to hold Dr. Anthony Fauci in contempt of Congress. At a hearing last week, he invoked his Fifth Amendment right over 100 times, refusing to answer any questions about the pandemic. Investigators still looking for the hackers behind the attacks on water systems in several states. Iran among the suspects. ABC News Chief Investigative Correspondent Aaron Katursky on an intelligence note reviewed by ABC News.
17: The note says public safety officials in Utah identified targeted reconnaissance against water infrastructure in their state using an internet signature linked to Iran. The note said there were nearly 500 attempted intrusions in a 46-minute window November 24th. That's 3 months before the U.S. and Israel launched their first strikes.
15: The number of Americans filing for unemployment help rising to 199,000 people last week. This is ABC News.
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2: It is time now for the Ask the Mayor program here on your hometown news station, AM 1300 KGLO, streaming live online at KGLOAM.com and on the KGLO News Facebook page this morning as Mason City's Mayor John Lee joins us on the program. Welcome back, sir.
18: Hey, good morning, Bob. How are you doing?
2: Not too bad.
18: Good.
2: Well, there's the city just keeps racking up awards.
18: Yeah, the last one was a big one. Almost caught me off guard. I don't know about Aaron and the others. I mean, not surprising, but, you know, it's been a busy summer, and to be recognized as the League of Cities as kind of the biggest award of the year. Mason City is definitely turning heads the last 6 months to a year, and I'm pretty proud of it and what we've done, what we've accomplished.
2: Well, and obviously the Riverwalk project being recognized for that was part of the All-Star Community Award from the Iowa League of Cities. And just like we talked with Aaron after the meeting on Tuesday night, you know, that has just kept being an award-winning project alone in itself. And it shows that that area did need to be addressed and was well addressed.
18: Yeah, it really is an example of partnerships, creativity, vision, community coming together to highlight. And it wasn't just, hey, let's just clean this area up. It's how do we make it placemaking? And with Berglund & Cram kind of design with Christy King and what their design was and Bill Schickel's kind of idea and then pulling together, it really became a centerpiece of this town and something very proud of. And like I said, we've won Main Street Awards, City Awards, you know, Placemaking Awards, and it keeps turning people's, you know, eyes. And now what's great is we've turned and said, okay, what's next? What else can we do in this town and keep pushing? And like Aaron Burnett keeps saying, let's just build and do cool things. And I think that's kind of, I do take it all back to 2011. The saving of the hotel. I think that was a big turning point in a lot of our minds. That look at what we did. Look at what this group of citizens did, and pulled together and accomplished something truly amazing. And we just keep pivoting and having those visions.
2: Well, and you know, looking at you know this community, especially you know, like you mentioned, I'll go back to that 2011 time frame as well, and probably even a little bit before that. You've had citizens groups like that. You had the citizens group that helped spearhead the efforts with the bike park
18: yep.
2: and the trails.
18: Yeah.
2: Yeah, that shows
18: Cannonball.
2: To renovate the Cannonball train. I mean, you look at those examples and you see that you know, you just see the people that care for the community and want to see this community improve and thrive.
18: Yeah, it's really what city government, I would argue, cannot do that on itself. I mean, city government, you know, there's a debate. You know, it's always debate in government. You know, what's the role of government? Federally, state, locally, county, all of that. You know, I think, you know, in a citywide, obviously I kind of ran the campaign, is you got to take care of the services, provide great public service and security and safety for your people, but at the same time, the quality of life. And you got to push for both. But to really take it to the next level, you need a community to volunteer, to get involved, to see what needs to be done and do it. And what you just said were three of the best examples we have. The trail system wouldn't have gotten done if it wasn't for our, you know, Trails Committee and Curtis down at
2: Wayne's.
18: And, you know, that vision and their dedication to that profession. And then the Cannonball has been saved by guys who just saw the need to save. And Dennis Wilson has, you know, spearheaded most of that. I can't remember the other names. I apologize. But there's a lot of them.
2: He was the main leader.
18: He was. He drove it. And then, obviously, the people who saved the hotel. And those are three very proud things. And we just need more of that, truthfully. And we want partnerships. The city will partner with you. We will help find grants. We will do what we can. But it really does take a community to build a community. And we have some shining examples. And it was more government-driven, that parking lot. But really, when it came down to it, it wouldn't have happened if it wasn't for many of our partners. So is it the newest example of what a community can do when they pull together.
2: And, of course, you know, the ultimate goal is to make things more attractive with what we've just talked about with that project, the bike park project, et cetera, to attract potentially some businesses here and to attract people in general to be here in Mason City.
18: Yeah, it has to be. The number one goal is retention of our people and to attract new people and new businesses. You know, we just met on Monday with a bunch of businesses, heads of businesses in the community with the EDC, and we want to make sure that we create a community. And now I'm going to throw Clear Lake in there as well, because they're represented in that group, is Clear Lake and us and the county. And what can we do to build a sense of place, community, where businesses can attract that, you know, talent from outside or to retain their own talent? And there's a lot of them who have said, you know, they've trained some people, and then like everybody in the state of Iowa, seems like they pivot to Des Moines. And we can't be Des Moines, but we can be the best we can be. And we have to continue to strive for that. And it is about keeping people here, attracting new businesses here, and building that population and that tax base.
2: You know, talk a little bit more about the relationship between the cities of Mason City and Clear Lake. Obviously, we have Clear Lake's mayor in here every month, Mark Ebling, but I think he's we're going to have Steve Gears as substitute for him for next week's show. But, you know, maybe if you look 30 years ago, that relationship between Mason City and Clear Lake was not there. You had separate economic development corporations. The cities may not have necessarily seen eye to eye on much, but you know, talk about the relationship today,
18: yeah,
2: in 2026.
18: Gladly. You know, so when I got in 2011, we actually, it was probably pretty early on. I can't remember Mayor Buchmeyer or Trout, and it wasn't Chad Schreck yet, but and I can't remember everybody else who was involved, but we signed a contract that basically created the EDC and said, listen, we are not going to compete for businesses. The EDC will do the business and find out what place is best, and we're not going to try to steal or leverage one over the other. I think that was the beginning. But since then, it hasn't been a legal thing as much as, hey, we're here for each other. I think we've built, I know our chambers work really, really well together. Chad does a great job of bringing both sides together. I've met Mark and I've met Steve and great guys. And really, I think we've at the top end level like that, I think there's a lot of compromise and cooperation. Now there's still kind of the rivalry between the citizens and, you know, competitiveness. But if you can step back, I think we sell ourselves as a full community. You know, Mason City isn't Mason City without Clear Lake so close. And I don't think Clear Lake is Clear Lake without Mason City so close. You know, the joke on the T-shirts is, you know, Clear Lake, the Hamptons
2: of Mason City. Yeah.
18: But to put that on a shirt, you got to recognize that. I would joke about it. So you got to recognize that we're New York then. You know, we're the big city that, you know, has a business population, all that. But we complement each other very, very well. I like working with Clear Lake and how can we brand each other better and how do we leverage each other's positives and make it a truly great spot to grow a family.
2: Well, let's look at some of the things that happened back on Tuesday night. You had a workshop session, first of all, and which one do you want to tackle first, chickens or highways?
18: We'll take the order that we did it. At 6 o'clock, we the chickens, poultry, the poultry ambassadors.
2: Well, you know, looking back, obviously, the issue of having poultry in the city and how that should be written in city code was brought up to the council. That was put on the table for, you know, whatever reasons. But this is an interesting proposal by ISU Extension to maybe work to see if you know, some things can be done to educate the public a little bit better if they do want to have quote unquote backyard chicken flocks.
18: Yeah, you know, the ISU students from ISU came up, Megan and Adrian, I think were their names, and they were here as internship, and they kind of heard about our poultry discussion a year ago that got tabled. They looked into that, they looked at what we were doing, and just created an ambassador program. And as a sophomore, Aubrey at the high school, who sounds like she's setting the world on fire, her resume, and she's won the state and
2: state
18: fair, was recognized, I think, one of her roosters, whatever. And so she's getting scholarship money for raising roosters, and she has a passion for it. And these ladies also had a passion for it. And so they created an ambassador program. And if you are raising chickens in Mason City and you want to do it correctly, safely, humanely, and biotech or bio, whatever that word was, for health.
2: Yeah, right.
18: Reach out to our local Iowa State Extension office, and Aubrey and others will gladly help you and teach you. And it sounds like they can even come to your house. They're also creating a program where it sounds like it'd be a 1 or 2 hour program. It's pretty simple, straightforward, but this is how you do it. This is how you do it right. But when it came down to the program itself, they weren't suggesting like ordinances, but they were in favor of what we basically have. But there are some things to you know, wrangle in and protect the citizens with chickens and the citizens without. And they agree that we don't have a permitting process, and we're not trying to make permitting a hurdle or like that stops somebody from entering it. But it is best interest for the public, so we know where these chickens are at and make sure they're doing it correctly. And I learned a ton, you know, Tuesday night, even about roosters. I didn't know you could really prevent roosters from crowing, but they said you can absolutely do it. And so it was very educational for me.
2: Well, it was one of the councilmen said, and I will not mention Councilman Yashesky's name, but all he knew about was Kentucky Fried Chicken.
18: Yeah, so, you know, that's just, we all know about that, and I've worked there for 4 years, so I know all about that, too. But, you know, it is a way to get people, you know, we all know eggs and meat and proteins can be expensive, and leveraging this is a great way to, you know, bring down those grocery bills, get something to do. I'm all in favor of it, but at the same time, also in favor of being a really good neighbor to your neighbors and doing it responsibly.
2: And poultry just isn't chicken. It's a whole bunch of things.
18: Yeah, they're talking, you know, yeah, everything's chicken, but it's, you know, turkey, it's ducks. And you do need to have a certain size in your yard, and, you know, it has to be certain feed, and we're going to look into that at some point or another. But I think having now this poultry program would be a really good partnership. And Aaron Burnett said, he was just, you know, we'll partner with them, and they're the experts, and so we'll listen to them and say kind of from a city standpoint what we're looking at and use our resources. And they, it was a great presentation by those young ladies.
2: Mason City's Mayor John Lee joining us on the Ask the Mayor program today here on KGLO. And let's talk about State Highway 122. Of course, in the five-year plan for the DOT is the western part of State Highway 122 here in Mason City to get that redone, reconstructed, and the latest plans do include roundabouts for for those areas. And definitely, it was a good educational session. Chase Holine with WH Gas. Of course, we had that news story on earlier this morning. We'll have it again at noon on the midday report. But roundabouts. A lot of people think accidents will happen, but accidents at shows are reduced when there's roundabouts.
18: Yeah, I mean, roundabouts have been around for a long time, but I think they really picked up probably 8 or 10 years ago, and it was interesting. I don't know which one, Kevin or Kyle, said 10 years ago roundabouts was probably a four-letter word even in the Iowa DOT. Yep. But now the data's in, and if you have the data, I know it's on one of your stories, but like 70% less injuries occur in roundabouts or something to that extent.
2: Reduction in injury crashes of 72 to 80%. A reduction in all crashes of 35 to 47%. You know, those, and the big thing too, you have to slow up a little bit, obviously, for the roundabouts, but the traffic's going to flow a little bit better. And everybody has complained to this town about the stoplights never being correct.
18: Always correct.
2: So, I mean, my thought is at least that would correct the stoplight problem,
18: right?
2: Because
18: you'll never be stopping.
2: I mean, that's, people have been crabbing about that since you and I have been alive.
18: Yeah.
2: So, I mean,
18: back when I started getting my driver's license.
2: So, I mean, just, you know, and on those statistics, once again, reduction of injury crashes, 72 to 80%. A lot of those injury crashes deal with those crashes that are, you know, a little bit higher speed.
18: Yeah. And what they didn't say is, I'd be interested to hear the actual numbers, but a fatality.
2: Yeah.
18: People don't blow through roundabouts. I'm not saying they don't happen on people's phones, you know, in today's world, but it doesn't happen like red lights do. I know we were presented this years ago, 2022 or 2021, when we first looked at doing that roadway, and they talked about the fatality stats. That accidents do happen, but they're side swiping. You know, there's scratches, there's bumpers, and I'm not saying horrible crashes don't happen in roundabouts, right. But compared to stoplights and rear-ending the guy in front of you or blowing through and T-boning or getting, you know, it's just, they're way down. So, yeah, they're coming. There'll be 6 roundabouts between, basically, if everybody's paying attention or listening, it's, think about Ashley Furniture, the old Tractor Supply, just east of Winnebago. You'll see the difference of the old concrete, the new concrete, and that's going to take you all the way out to the bridge out by Indian Head, which Walmart, or that bridge that got redone just last summer. So that entire section over the course of the next 5 years will be done in basically 4 different projects.
2: And thankfully, there will be a year in between the end of the Mercy Mercy stretch and that stretch to a little fatigue.
18: There is fatigue in this town. I get it. I have it too. Like, I just turned last night out of the post office, took a right to head home, and hit Pennsylvania Avenue, and I had a U-turn in the middle of the road and complain at myself. But with new roads, road construction come new roads. And we all, that's the other thing you always hear people complain about is, you know, our road conditions. Well, anybody who's north of 30, so to speak, with snow and freezing and, you know, 2-ton blades slamming into the concrete every year, Roads are always a essential part of the process, and it's just something we have to live through. And they'll it'll never go away, and it shouldn't go away.
2: Then after the workshop session, the regular meeting was held, and the city has a new city engineer, and for the first time in a long time, all the department heads are.
18: In the last 3 years, we've kind of last year or so, we've lost three department heads that have been around Mason City, you know, for a long time. Bill Stangler, Trisha Sandahl, and Mark Ram, and getting a city engineer and was very important, obviously, to make sure all departments or heads are in. Oh, we also lost, you know, a financial director as well. So four people in the last 12 months, and that's a lot of as difficult on city administrator and others time wise. And we had staff really step up and do a great job, but that city engineer spot was really hard to fill. And, you know, even though I love myself some Mason City, and I think everybody wants to work here, but it was hard to get somebody. And Kristen, you know, came in, and she said, I guess in the interview, she knocked out of the park, meaning she knew a lot about Mason City. She knew the projects we were doing, what we're doing in the future. She knew our assets and wanted to be part of it. And she checked our, like Perry said, she checked our boxes, and I guess we checked hers, and she'll be a great fit for Mason City. And she's had public and private experience, which is always good because she sees it from the private world. You know, sometimes public, we see it one way, and the private sees it one way. To have people see both sides is really important. I think she was going to do that.
2: Well, it's good. She worked for several counties and the DOT as well up in Minnesota, as we mentioned as well, private sector as well. So be a good fit. People who are qualified for that job are kind of few and far between.
18: It is. Too. It really is. I didn't know that as much going into this one, but also like water reclamation, the certificates you have to hold to be that position, and same with a city engineer. This isn't just any engineer that can get it. Right. You know, you can't just be a mechanical engineer, some other engineer, and decide to join the public sector. There's very specific, like many jobs, you know, qualifications, and not a lot of people out there that have that qualification.
2: Well, the city got an update on the sanitation system upgrade, and things are running a little smoother, it sounds like, than at the start. But, of course, you know, the old saying, growing pains, and you get through it, and then you find the small minor mistakes, and then you move forward.
18: And there's going to be – there's one or two things probably important that we talk about today. And one is we tried to do right by the public and put – you know, we were told that you could put one bag on top. And essentially, if you put the right bag on top with the right weight, it does work. But over 50% of the time, it slides off. Right. Then of the half that slide off, half of those end up breaking on the ground and slows up the entire process. We're going to start really asking the community probably that we can't do that. It defeats the purpose of having these trucks. So if you can really start looking at, you know, put in the next week or sizing up if you have to, if you can. Or we're looking at the process of you can call sanitation, but even that becomes problematic in today's world. So we're going to look at a program that maybe you can just text your address or something that is quicker, it's easier. We can come back around and pick them up with the other trucks, but it's becoming a problem. And we try to do right and say, hey, you know, we'll do what we can, but that's really become problematic. It's, you know, and so that's probably changing. No official process yet, but Jim and Aaron, Jim Collins and Aaron Burnett and I will talk about, you know, where do we go from there and how do we do this. So if you're listening, just understand that that extra bag on top is probably going to have to go away. You might want to size up. Even I might size up a little bit. And the other thing is, if you read the fine lines or listen to everybody, what we've been talking about is there will become a point where we will not be exchanging for free. And so if you're out there going, should I exchange? Should I exchange? I don't know. I'll wait for Christmas or not. We won't be exchanging for free by that time. We don't have a set date.
2: Right.
18: We're looking for a law. Right now we still are delivering a lot of them. And as long as we have a lot to deliver, we'll continue. But eventually, when it's less and less, we'll put a message out there that's saying, beginning, you know, whenever it's going to cost you money to exchange. It's just the way, you know, it was designed even way back when. So if you're out there and you're debating, should I not, I'm going to encourage you to make that phone call and get that exchange as soon as you can.
2: Well, and I would assume, you know, with the bags, I mean, if somebody's putting out bags on a regular basis.
18: Every time, correct.
2: They, you know, you probably should be jumping up to that bigger can just for the fact of it probably balances out, I would assume, you know, cost-wise.
18: Yep.
2: To go to the bigger container.
18: Yeah, a little bit bigger containers. Each container costs a little bit more. But if you're putting a bag out every time, it obviously will pay for itself. And it makes it a lot easier for everybody involved. And there are a lot of communities, and this isn't something we've talked about, but there are a lot of communities, if that thing, that lid's open at all, they keep driving.
2: Yeah.
18: And so, again, we got three different containers. Get the one that you know, most of the time that we all have those parties or birthday parties or anniversaries or just get-togethers. Christmas will be coming up. We're going to have extra. We know that, and that's when you make that phone call or text message. But otherwise, yeah, we encourage you to, you know, size up, so to speak. It's easier for you. It's easier for us. It's a better situation. So, again, if you're one of those people that have been putting out bags consistently, I would really encourage you to call City Hall or Sanitation and make that request ASAP, as soon as you can.
2: And it sounds like, you know, the truck drivers have been adapting, and there's the staff, and, you know, and getting the trucks and maneuvering them. And it sounds like, you know, they're buying into it.
18: Yeah, it sounds like it. I've talked to a couple of them myself, and it's funny. On Monday, I got behind one. I drove behind him for like 5 minutes because when I rode with him that first day, I kind of timed how many. It was almost a minute per pickup. I rode for about, you know, almost an hour. It was like 50-some minutes, and they picked up like 48 or 50 or something like that. And when I drove behind them on Monday, it was down to like 25 to 30 seconds per pickup. So they've gotten way more efficient. And if we can keep those 3 feet apart at least, keep them away from cars, keep them away from poles, it helps everybody involved. There's a better chance of your, you know, you're protecting your own container and being upright, and everything happens, or if done right, it's a great program.
2: The other problem, I guess, is cul-de-sacs.
18: Cul-de-sacs have become a big problem. They're big problems with our, you know, even in snow removal. They're tight turns with big vehicles. And if you live on a cul-de-sac, we are really asking to get the cars off the cul-de-sac during garbage pickup days, recycling days. If we can't do it and it becomes a problem, you know, I'm not suggesting this necessarily, but then we look at things like, you know, alternate side parking where you can get a ticket if you're on the wrong side of the road. You know, during snowstorms, do we look at something like that during recycling days? And that's not something we've talked about. That is just me kind of ranting on air. So please, but please. Oh, I heard they're doing this. No, we're not doing that, but those are options. Because if we can't get in cul-de-sacs and we always got to come back, then there has to be something done here. So if you live on the cul-de-sac, please try to get those cars and driveways for those mornings.
2: You've made way too many references to snow in this program, so we're going to stop you right now. So we don't need to think about all the side parking right
18: still.
2: Now. We don't need to think about blades of snow plows being dropped on streets. You've referenced snow.
18: Maybe I'm giving that Christmas spirit or something. Well, football. Let's do football.
2: Let's do football first.
18: Yeah, yeah.
2: Because we know we kind of both like that. So
18: yeah.
2: Mayor, we appreciate you joining us as always.
18: Thanks,
2: see you in a couple weeks.
18: Oh, yeah, absolutely. Look forward to it.
2: All right. John Lee, the Mason City Mayor, here on the Ask the Mayor program. Here today on your hometown news station, AM 1300 KGLO.
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0: 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Ethnic backgrounds made a big difference in early American agriculture and certainly a part of American ag history. For example, German immigrants preferred oxen to horses for plowing and showed more of a tendency to keep the farm in the family to avoid having their children move to small towns and were very mechanically inclined. Scottish and Irish immigrants were known more for their herding techniques, moving cattle, hogs, and sheep, and doing it with ease, and were some of the first to grow corn for human consumption and corn for livestock. That's today's American Agriculture History Minute. I'm Mark Oppold.
1: Dad's going to be far side.
2: Good. 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
16: From ABC News, I'm Sherry Preston. The Senate Homeland Security Committee responds to Dr. Anthony Fauci's testimony, or lack thereof, last week on the COVID-19 pandemic.
17: On this vote, the yeas are 8, the nays are 5, and the motion is agreed to.
16: The motion to hold Dr. Fauci in contempt because he pleaded the Fifth more than 100 times during his testimony. This is Committee Chairman Senator Rand Paul and Ranking Member Senator Gary Peters.
18: Holding a witness in contempt is a serious thing, and it should be rare. But the contempt power exists for precisely this circumstance.
19: Criminal contempt is punitive. It does not compel a witness to answer questions or produce the documents we'd all like to see. What it will do is create a damaging precedent that future witnesses will use to resist legitimate constitutional, congressional oversight.
16: Republicans don't have the votes in the full Senate to follow through on the contempt resolution, so Rand Paul has been talking about passing it on straight to the Justice Department. A strike against the confirmation of Attorney General wannabe Todd Blanche.
20: Maine Senator Susan Collins, who's in a tough re-election fight, announcing she's a no and will vote against Blanche. Without Collins, Blanche can likely only afford to lose one more Republican vote, and at least two others are still on the fence. Senator Lisa Murkowski of Alaska and Louisiana Senator Bill Cassidy, who has increasingly been defying the president since losing to a Trump-backed primary challenger.
16: ABC's Mary Bruce. Foodborne illness on the rise.
21: That salmonella outbreak tied to jalapenos is now expanding. The CDC reports that 345 people have gotten sick across 27 states. The highest number of cases in Minnesota and Colorado. 36 people have been hospitalized.
16: ABC's Elizabeth Schulze. The FDA has voted to approve Moderna's first ever mRNA seasonal flu vaccine for people 50 and older. You're listening to ABC News.
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16: There's a growing debate over flock cameras, those automatic license plate readers that are either crime solvers or an invasion of privacy.
1: Newsweek reports officers in at least a dozen states have faced allegations of misusing flock license plate reader systems, including 10 officers in Georgia in recent weeks. Police say the camera technology has been a game changer for solving crimes.
16: ABC Sophie Flay, a former North Carolina police officer, however, is facing charges for allegedly using her department's flock camera to trace her ex-boyfriend's ex-wife. In Plymouth, Massachusetts, a family nanny is taking the stand in the trial of Lindsay Clancy, the mom accused of strangling her 3 children to death. She says she was struggling with postpartum psychosis.
1: The former nanny for Lindsay Clancy's family taking the stand as jurors learn more about the Massachusetts mother charged in the deaths of her 3 children. Elaine Rossi, who worked for the family in the months leading up to the killings, described Clancy as a loving, attentive mother. Rossi testifying, Clancy said she was suffering from postpartum issues and having trouble sleeping. But Rossi says she never feared Clancy would harm her kids.
3: Did you have any concerns about her interacting with the children?
4: None at all. She was a wonderful mom.
1: Prosecutors argue Clancy made a calculated decision to carry out the killings to escape her own life.
16: ABC's Hannah Batah. Dozens of health workers at the epicenter of Congo's Ebola outbreak are protesting, demanding that they finally get paid. They say they haven't received wages since the start of the outbreak. This is ABC News.
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26: A dense fog advisory continues until 10 a.m. today. Becoming mainly sunny with fog and spots early today, with daytime highs approaching 79. Winds out of the south around 5 miles per hour. Lows dip down to about 59. Tonight, partly cloudy. Cloudy skies with a few peaks of sun with fog and spots early tomorrow. Chance of thunderstorms. High temperatures reach up to 82. That's the weatherology forecast for AM 1300 KGLO. Currently 61.
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0: Welcome back to the Ramsey Show in the Fair Winds Credit Union studio. Dr. John Deloney is my co-host today. I'm Dave Ramsey. Michelle is in Los Angeles. Hi, Michelle. How are you?
1: Hi, Dave and John. I'm good. How are you?
0: Better than we deserve. What's up?
1: I first just want to say thank you for your ministry. You've really changed my outlook on money, and I appreciate it so much.
0: Thank you.
1: I'll jump right to my question. My husband and I have a daughter. She's 5. She has autism. She's not exactly severe, but she's still considered nonverbal at this point. She's pretty awesome. She's made a lot of progress in the last 2 years, but I was wondering, in addition to following the baby steps, what are some steps we can take to help plan for her financial future? I know you mentioned special needs trust just in segments I've listened to, but I was wondering if you could elaborate on that.
0: Sure.
1: And what you would do if you woke up in my shoes.
0: Sure. Well, first and foremost, there's only one or a couple of little moves that you're going to make that are different. Everything else is the best and the highest and best thing you can do is just become wealthy using the baby steps, because then that wealth can be left to her to take care of her. It's that simple.
1: Right.
0: Okay. Now, a special needs trust needs to be a part of your will, and the special needs trust will be formed upon the death of both you and your husband.
1: Okay.
0: So that takes care of the child in the event of the death of the parents. Okay. And this child is, the difference is the child's not going to need care till 18. She's maybe, we don't know yet, but she might need care her whole life.
1: Right. That's the tricky part. We just don't really know yet.
0: Yeah. Yeah. So I've got a really, really good friend I had lunch with today who has a 35-year-old Downs son who lives with them and will his whole life. And he's a wonderful guy. He's going to be with mom and dad his whole life. And so he has set up a trust like we're talking about. Okay. Now, a special needs trust activates upon the death of both of the parents. It's not formed until then. And then money needs to be in that trust that the income off of that investment will take care of this child for life. Okay?
1: Okay.
0: So as an example, let's just make up a number. Okay? We want to make sure that $80,000 is going to go to this child a year to take care of them. I just made up a number. That might be too much. It might not be enough. Okay? But if we needed that, then we'd need $1 million to go into investments, because that's 8% on $1 million. And if $1 million is invested in mutual funds and it's making 12 and you're pulling off 8, it will run forever. Infinite.
1: Right.
0: Because you're not pulling off as much. You're not touching the principal. Okay? You're just pulling off 8% and it's making 12 on average. Okay?
1: The golden eggs.
0: Yeah, exactly. Same thing we talk about with your retirement and other things. But this has to run in perpetuation because it has to run the length of the child's life, not just until they're 18, okay, and not just until the spouse dies. This is not what we're dealing with. So this is, has to run a lot longer, so it has to be very secure. So until you have $1 million in mutual funds to leave into the trust, you buy term life insurance.
1: Okay, we did that.
0: That the beneficiary is the special needs trust.
1: Oh, okay.
0: And you give the, okay, name the, you can give the child's name. We'll call her Ann. Okay, so Ann's trust is the special need, Ann's special needs trust is the beneficiary of $1 million term life policy until I have $1 million to put in there.
1: Okay.
0: And you'll have $1 million.
1: Do I need a lawyer to set up a special needs trust?
0: I'm sorry?
1: Do I need a lawyer to set up a special needs trust?
0: You can do it at Mama Bear Legal Forms if you want, or you can get a lawyer to do it. But again, you're not actually setting it up. You're setting up for it to be set up if both of you die.
1: Oh, okay.
0: It only starts when both of you die.
1: Okay.
0: And then the next...
1: That makes sense, actually. I'm glad I called.
0: Now, the next piece of it, then, is you have to name a trustee that's going to manage the money. And in the trust, you can dictate how the money's to be managed. So we had a similar thing for our children when they were minors, that expired when they were no longer minors, okay, called it just a family trust. Upon our death, the family trust was going to be formed, and I named the trustee to manage the money, and in that trust, I said it's to be invested in the 4 types of mutual funds that we talk about on Ramsey, okay?
1: Mm-hmm.
0: And I had term life insurance funding it until I had enough money to fund it, and then I canceled the term life insurance and because there's that much money in my 401k or whatever, all right?
1: Right.
0: And so... if you've got $1 million in your 401k, you can name the beneficiary on your 401k. Actually, it'd be the secondary beneficiary. The primary beneficiary would be your spouse. The secondary beneficiary upon the death of you and your spouse would be Ann's trust.
1: Okay, so first husband, then...
0: Yeah, because you don't... Until both of you die, there is no special needs trust. It doesn't exist.
1: Right.
0: It's just authorized.
1: Okay.
0: And that's all. And so, but the trick is funding it with term life until you can fund it with real money out of your retirement or whatever else you want to. Because honestly, if you have three other children, Anne, we're going to call her, is going to get all the money until Anne has enough money before the kids get any, the other kids get any. And
1: yeah,
0: that's
1: I was wondering
0: fair.
1: About that too. Okay.
0: That's
1: okay.
0: Fair. Because they're able to go earn their life, earn a living. And we're going to take care of their sister.
1: Right.
0: That's fine.
1: That makes sense.
0: Yeah. We don't have to give everybody a third and not have enough. That's not okay. You know, that's not what we're doing. So, anyway, but all of this activates upon both of your deaths. So by term life insurance, name the name of her trust as the beneficiary. Pick a trustee in the trust. Tell the trustee what you want the money, how you want it in.

0: that was going to take care of the money, and they were directed to send that aunt and uncle effectively child support out of the money.
1: Oh.
0: Okay? Every month. And so the guardian has a guaranteed income to take care of Ann. So,
1: okay.
0: And they don't have to worry about investing. They just got to take care of Ann.
1: Okay. That makes sense.
0: Yeah. You're a great mom.
2: Yeah.
1: Oh, thank you.
0: The number of people that even think about how to do this stuff is really close to zero. I'm very proud of you. Congratulations. But it does activate a different parenting gear when you have one that needs some extra help.
2: Yeah.
0: Powerful stuff.

0: Hey guys, George here. I love the movies Angel makes because they always deliver great entertainment. And I want to tell you about their newest movie coming out August 14th, The Brink of War. It's a historical drama about the 1986 summit in Iceland, when President Reagan and Soviet leader Gorbachev faced each other in the height of the Cold War with the fate of the world on the line. It's got Jeff Daniels in it, Jared Harris, J.K. 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

0: Well, we wish we could get to every call and question here on the show, but we can't. If you got a money question and you want an answer for your situation, head on over to our website. Use Ask Ramsey. 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It is not polluted by TikTok or Reddit. It has actual common sense in there from one of us. 3 years of this show dumped in there, transcripts. All the books we've written dumped in there. All the thousands of articles on our website on different money issues, all dumped in there. It can answer your question in a uniquely Ramsey way, and no one else can. And it's free. If you want to ask your question from Ask Ramsey, the awesome free AI tool loaded with only Ramsey answers, you can do that at Ramsey Solutions, or you can click the link in the description. Go check it out. It's pretty stinking cool. The only thing I do want them to get it where it's a little more smart aleck. Got a little more sarcasm.
1: Yeah, I think they've dialed that back a bit.
0: Yeah, it just doesn't feel like me. Oh, it's not just me.
1: You should be able to push a button. Like, who do you want to respond
0: well,
1: to your
0: like,
1: answer?
0: You know, my brightest technology invention is I think you should be able to change Siri's voice to your wife's voice.
1: Why?
0: So when you're getting directions going down the road, it feels authentic.
1: No. I like a gentle British woman saying, encouraging me to turn, not my wife grabbing the side of the car going, turn!
0: They're the same thing.
1: You're nuts.
0: Brenda's in Houston. Hey, Brenda, what's up?
2: Hi, how are y'all doing?
0: Way better than we deserve. Well, how can we help?
2: We have four married adult children, and they, one of our daughters, wants little to do with us anymore, and she has asked us not to contact her.
0: Why?
2: I'm not sure.
0: Yeah, you are.
2: I'm not sure if she's... Well, I think she blames us for some stuff. There was some abuse in her marriage, and she's getting divorced, and it's... Now there's blaming us.
0: Okay. All right.
2: So, I don't know what all is going on there.
0: Gotcha. I understand.
2: So anyway, our hope is that she will want to be part of our family again.
0: Mm-hmm.
2: And so we're revising our wills, mm-hmm. and our wish is that she would get her portion of the inheritance. But right now, I don't want to give her anything because she's pretty much left.
0: Mm-hmm.
2: So my question is, do we put conditions that she would need to meet to access her portion of the inheritance? I don't want to write her out, but I do want some conditions on it, and I don't want her siblings to have to decide.
0: No, I would not have them deciding anything.
2: No.
0: That's not fair. It's not fair to them.
2: Correct.
0: They become the bad guy then, and she's good at naming other people as bad guys. We already know that. So
2: right.
0: I think I want to reframe the discussion.
2: Okay.
0: This feels like that she lost her birthright, and that is not the case. Because when you decide what you decide to do with the money that you own, you are in zero way ethically, morally, or spiritually obligated to leave it to your children. It's your money. They have zero moral, ethical, or spiritual rights to your money. All of them. Not just the one that's astray.
2: Okay.
0: Let's start with that. They don't have any rights.
2: Okay.
0: So you're not able to punish them, and this feels like your feelings are hurt, and they should be hurt. I hear the pain in your voice, and there should be pain there, because an adult kid who's misbehaving at this level, it hurts for their mom and their dad.
2: Yes.
0: And I don't want you to do this out of emotion or punishment. Instead, what I would do, and what I have done with our will, is that I am not leaving you my money to because you're entitled to it. I'm leaving it to you because I think you're the best possible manager of God's provision. And if the way that you treat your siblings or the way you treat your parents is an indicator that you're not a person of character, then you are disqualified as someone who I'm going to leave God's money to manage. I'm managing it for God. I don't think God wants me to let his money be managed by someone who's out of control. That's not punishment. That's stewardship.
2: Correct.
0: And that's a different emotion. It's reacting out of a different set of emotions. So it could be that, let's say, the kid was doing heroin. Okay?
2: Yeah.
0: Well, you can't leave a heroin addict $1 million. It'll kill them because they will go buy a whole bunch of heroin and overdose.
2: Correct.
0: So we're doing them a favor. It's an act of love to not leave someone who's got character issues a big pile of money because it magnifies their character issues. Okay? And so it's not like, well, you don't call me at Christmas time and you never call me on Mother's Day, so I'm cutting you out of the will. That's a way different discussion. And I really wouldn't frame it that way in your mind for your mental health. I would just say, I'm leaving the money to the people that I can trust are going to manage it in a way that I will be proud of. And someday, if you're back in our lives, we'll change the will again. But I wouldn't leave any provision for her to be back in until you put her back in while you're alive.
2: That just sounds wrong.
0: Why?
2: It
0: sounds wrong to you because you think she's entitled to money. I don't think she's entitled to a freaking dime. And I don't think your other three kids are entitled to a freaking dime. It's your choice.
2: Yes.
0: They're not entitled. You're operating from a framework that you're morally reprehensible if you don't leave your children money. That is not true. Now, I actually am leaving my kids almost all of our money. But they're all functioning, high-functioning, spiritual, character-filled people.
2: Okay, so am I hearing you correct where I don't put her in it at all?
0: I would not put her in it at all until she changes, and then I would change the will.
2: Okay.
0: Because otherwise someone else is going to have to administer your punishment after you're gone.
2: What if it was more like she had to have a job, she had to be doing the baby steps, where it wasn't really a character thing?
0: Well, it's a character thing when you cut your parents out.
2: Yes,
0: and then you want their money.
2: I agree.
0: You know, if you won't talk to me, you lose the right to my money. Hello. That's pretty simple. For me to leave you money and you won't talk to me is a fairly inconsistent construction. I mean, that's weird. But you have a broken heart as a mother.
2: I do.
0: And I don't want you to function from that broken heart. I want you to reset the framework on this. John, help me here, please.
1: Yeah, the only thing I would add is, I think it's important for you and for your husband to be reflective. When your daughter said, I'm going through this bad divorce, and for whatever reason, let's frame it negatively because we're going to be on your side on this call. She's just kind of spun out, and she's trying to blame anybody and everybody for her misfortune and her broken relationship. And she said, I don't want y'all in my life. This is all your fault. I'm out. In that

0: that pain and heartbreak, if your first thought to reestablish your footing was, well, then I'm taking you out of my will. I'm going to find a way to hurt you back. As a parent, I would challenge both of us on that impulse. You get what I'm saying? Because what that impulse is, that the impulse to try to go feel big and strong again, like to regain our footing, it's all that's doing is taking a giant step over the chasm that is grief, that my daughter doesn't want to have a relationship with me right now for whatever reason.
1: Yeah.
0: Dave's right. Nobody's, if you gave all of your money to a local homeless shelter, that you, like, your kids couldn't say, my parents are terrible people. They could say, oh, we really wanted that money, or we were hoping to get it. Sure. But you'd be doing what you wanted to do with your money. And so Dave's right. You're not in debt to your kids. Right? And if you want to set stipulations for who gets your money, you get to do that.

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0: So one of the icons on one of the national treasures on the stage of history that developed what we now call the self-improvement movement or whatever, motivational speakers, one of the very first that received rock star status was a guy named Zig Ziglar. And if you never heard Zig Ziglar, you should look him up immediately and start watching and listening to Zig Ziglar. If you're my age, he was, the equivalent literally of the Beatles, but in that world, you know, it was absolutely incredible. And many years ago, my friend, a guy who became my friend, Tom Ziglar, picked up the phone and called Nashville, living in Dallas, and said, "Hey, I don't know if you guys have ever heard of Zig Ziglar, but he and my mom listen to the Dave Ramsey Show every day. And if Dave's ever down here, they'd like to have dinner with him." And I'm like, "I'll be there tomorrow." And because to get to meet, you know, this iconic figure was incredible. So we went down, and I think you were with us. I'm pretty sure, and one of your sisters and your mom was with us. And we go to this little Italian joint in a strip center.
1: Yes.
0: And it was Zig's favorite restaurant. It wasn't much of a restaurant.
1: No, it was. Mom and Dad loved that place.
0: Actually, the food was good. It was not fancy.
1: You would not know that that was a place to go.
0: No, it was not the place to go. And I wouldn't have thought it would have been where I would have met a childhood icon. And that began a friendship between Tom and I and Zig and I and your sisters and I. And because I had been following his material since I was young. Mom and Dad were in the real estate business growing up. And then I had the pleasure of interviewing Zig about 20 years ago, long form, when he turned 80, on one of our stages. And we taped that. I hadn't watched it in almost 20 years, and I pulled it up and watched it knowing you guys were coming up here, and it still sings. The old hits, they still play.
1: That's right. You know, truth never changes.
0: Yeah, it's pretty incredible. So Tom and his sisters got in touch with me, and Zig's 100th birthday, he passed away a few years ago, his 100th birthday is coming up this fall, and they asked if we could use the Ramsey Event Center to have a huge event with a lot of speakers, a lot of today's best speakers. Brian Buffini and I are among them that are going to be speaking at this event October the 16th, and we're furnishing the venue, and the Ziglar organization is doing the event, of course, but it's absolutely going to be incredible. We're excited about it, Tom. Thanks for helping us.
1: Yeah.
0: Thanks for letting us be the host, I guess.
1: What a blessing. We've got 13 speakers who've had a huge impact in their own right, and they all have one thing in common, and that is that Zig Ziglar, his message, his philosophy inspired them in some way to go into their market and make a difference. And so that's what we're going to be talking about.
0: Well, I've stole so many of his sayings, and I used to credit him, and then I quit at some point, and I thought they were mine. But then the others, I actually do remember most of them as his, but I have to go back, and I go, I forgot that that was his. And it just, I had listened to his tapes over and over and over and over again. It was just ingrained into my brain to say that phrase. Absolutely incredible. So if you've ever heard of The Power of Positive Thinking or Goal Setting or Salesmanship, See You at the Top was his largest book. It was absolutely incredible. And again, we're honored to have this event here. I did have our team pull a couple of clips from that 20-year-old interview. It's only the constant student who is preparing for the future. By the time you get out of college, the information that you learned is obsolete because the world is moving too fast. That's what he said 20 years ago. Boy, how much more true is that
2: today? That's prophetic now.
0: Yeah. Look, fire that clip. Let's watch it.
3: The educated person of today is prepared for a world that no longer exists. It's only the constant student who is preparing for the future.
0: Say that again.
3: It's only the constant student who is preparing for the future. You've got to keep on learning. Incidentally, that also dramatically increases your creativity, because the more you know about anything, then you learn something brand new about it. All of a sudden, a creative idea comes out of that. And when that happens, that's when your value to your family and to yourself and to the company that's working you or employing you really grows.
0: Constant learning. And he did. He always had a book. And he used to say, one of his funny sayings that I have quoted him on is, he said, "I get up every morning, I read the Bible, I read the newspaper so I can tell what both sides are doing."
1: Every day.
0: And he said, I always take notes. And one of the most intimidating things was I had about 6,000 people in an arena in Dallas, and he and Miss Jean came to the event, and he sat in the third row while I'm speaking for several hours and
1: took notes.
0: The Zig Ziglar. I mean, that's like you playing guitar in front of Peter Frampton, okay?
2: Yeah, and he's taking pictures of
0: and he's watching how you do it.
2: How I move my hands.
0: I can't even breathe up there. I'm like, these Zig Ziglar. I just, why don't you come up here and do this? I mean, it was incredible. And so humble and fun, a man of faith and bold with his faith. He told me one night, we were laughing and cutting up. He said, Dave, you know, he said, people ask me what I would be if I wasn't a Baptist. I said, well, what was that? And he said, I'd be ashamed. It was so awesome. All right, let's play this next one, because I think this was even more germane about people skills, because it's still 20 years ago he's saying this. And in the middle of AI, listen to this quote.
4: In today's high-tech environment, out there in the marketplace, what do you think are the most important skills that people need to be able to win?
3: I believe regardless of what your profession is and what you're doing, I believe with all my heart that your people skills take front and center beyond any doubt at all about it. If you can get along with people, and when I'm talking about that, I'm talking about in the marketplace, but I'm also talking about the home and in the community, because 80% of all the counseling is because of relationship difficulties, you know, parent, child, teacher, student, husband, wife, and so forth. And in the marketplace and in the community, how many of us have enough friends? How many of us really are cognizant of the fact that we need people if we're going to be a complete person ourselves?
0: John, that's right up. That's singing your tune.
2: That, I mean, I was just reading an article this morning about a business in California that is the managing owner is AI. It's an AI agent, and it has human employees, but it's an AI agent. And when my son, who's 16, sits down and says, "Dad, like, are there going to be any jobs for me? What do I study in college?" The thing I always come back to is what Zig just said 20 years ago: if you can connect with people and you can help people exhale when they're in your presence, when you're a net joy to human beings, that's the best shot you got.
1: Absolutely. I asked AI a question. I said, imagine if 10 years from now, robots and AI can do everything better than humans can when it comes to work. What should we start teaching our kids today so they can thrive 10 years from now? And it's this wisdom that Ramsey teaches, that Zig Ziglar taught, and it's really... it's just truth paraphrased from God's word. In a way, I heard a great saying, you know, great preachers, they tell a timeless message in a timely way. And people need wisdom now. They need truth now. There's a lot of knowledge on AI, but there's not wisdom. And the truth is hidden, right? Yeah.
0: And the people skills, the ability to connect with humans so that wisdom can be transferred, is it's vital for anything. And, you know, one of the things that the technology generation struggles with is relational issues.
1: That's right.
0: And loneliness, because whether they're disconnected. And so solving those two things for you, if you're 23, you know, I can teach you a lot of stuff, but if I can teach you to work with people, you'll be okay.
1: Yeah.
0: Yep. And you teach you character, you'll be okay. And teach you to have friends, like John talks about all the time, you know, this loneliness epidemic we have in our culture today. And, you know, pushing that aside. And I just blew my mind when I'm watching that and going, that's 20-year-old information. And he was 80 sitting there doing that. That's crazy. Tom, honor to call you my friend. And we're looking forward to October the 16th. How do they get tickets right quick?
1: Go to Ziglar100.com. And we've got a special. We've got a Ramsey code. So you put in Ramsey50 when you go to Ziglar100.com. 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So we're doing that for all of our Ramsey listeners. So
0: buy one, get one free. 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

0: Our scripture of the day, Proverbs 16:11. A just balance and scales are the Lord's. All the weights in the bag are His work. Les Brown says, wanting something is not enough. You must be hungry for it. Your motivation must be absolutely compelling in order to overcome the obstacles that will invariably come your way. I remember watching his videos back when we watched Ziggs too, and he'd say, you gotta be hungry. You gotta be hungry. He's a lot of fun.
1: Dude, that guy, I would have loved to have seen him live.
0: Zig?
1: Zig and...
0: Well, Les is alive.
1: Yeah. Oh, he is?
0: Yeah.
1: Does he still do events?
0: Yeah, yeah. They're out there somewhere. But, I mean, he's got to be in his 80s.
1: And he'll catch a Les Brown event.
0: Yeah, he actually did an introduction for me one time when I was in L.A.
1: Yeah.
0: Yeah, he was... and he was married to somebody, like some famous artist at some point. It was amazing. But anyway, he had a great career. And Les was fun. He was part of that old group, though, with Zig, that whole gang. Tony is with us in Detroit, Michigan. Hey, Tony, what's up?
2: Hey, Dave, what's going on? Thanks for taking my call.
0: Sure.
2: So I'm on a baby step one with no savings. I live at home with my parents. I have about $47,000 in debt. I have a video production company business, and that income is not consistent or enough. I work at a gym overnight. My question is, should I get a second job for steady income or focus on landing better contracts?
0: How old are you?
2: Oh, 28.
0: Okay. How long have you been working the video business?
2: It's been about two years.
0: And what will be your income from the video business, net profit taxable for the year?
2: For this year or for like...
0: For this year, for 2026, when we end the year and I look at your books and I say, here's what you spent and here's what you made and there's your net profit, what's it going to say?
2: It's going to be under 10K. Last year we did...
0: Under 10K?
2: Yeah. We did 56,000 last year, and then this year is just like... This year is pretty much like... It's not going great this year.
0: Okay. Well, you definitely need a new job.
1: Not a second job. Yeah,
0: this is at best a side hustle.
2: Mm-hmm.
0: I mean, it's a $10,000. That's $800 a month. That's starvation.
2: Mm-hmm.
0: Yeah. I mean, you know that, right? I'm not telling you something you didn't understand. That's not light. The light's not coming on. You already knew this, right?
2: Mm-hmm. Yeah, I just thought that. I just figured, you know.
0: Yeah.
2: I did great last year.
0: Well, what did you make last year in profit?
2: Well, it was low, but I just knew I could make it was the thing. You know, I started it. I was like, okay, I can make it, but I didn't profit a ton.
0: You haven't made it.
1: What is this?
0: If you were a business unit at Ramsey, we would close you.
2: Right.
1: What is this dream of being a small business owner, of being a videographer? What is this dream costing you in terms of living any sort of semblance of a good life?
0: You have no income and you live with your parents.
2: Right.
1: Yeah.
2: Right.
1: You're stressed.
2: Costing me a lot.
1: You're exhausted.
0: Yeah.
1: You look in the mirror and you don't feel proud of who you see staring back at you. It's costing you everything, brother.
0: I want you to keep working on this dream, but meantime, I want you to earn a full-time 28-year-old person's income of $70,000 a year during the day. And I want you to work on this dream at night and on weekends until you get it figured out, because you don't have it figured out yet how to make money out of this. I don't know enough about the business to say, do these three things and suddenly you'll be profitable. I would be stupid to step into that. But I can tell you that the video world... anything that produces audio or video or written content has dramatically changed in the last 24 months, and it's going to change 1,000% more in the next 24 months. Because as you know, Tony, and I don't know as much about it as you do, but the technology is moving so fast and getting so cheap, so quick. The stuff that we used to pay $40,000 for a camera to produce, you can do with an iPhone now.
2: Mm-hmm.
0: And we do around here. We've got some $40,000 cameras, and we've got some iPhones, and we got some $2,500 cameras that are better than the $40,000 cameras, because that stuff is moving that fast. And so I'm the guy writing the checks. It's only part of the business I understand. But you know, it is moving in this current world. It's a technology-based business. And, you know, the big discussion among the filmmakers and all our video people all through the building right now is how much of Odyssey was done, you know, and it's the biggest thing out there, and how much of it was done high-quality film but on the cheap. Hmm. It's scary. Yeah. Wild. And so, and it's busting out. I mean, it's all kinds of records at the box office. So, I don't know what I'm talking about, except I do know I'm talking to a 28-year-old guy who's been making $10,000 and lives with his mom.
3: Yeah.
0: And so you've got to change that for your sake. And then can you go back and start again and reset in a different technology viewpoint and what it is you're trying to provide and what is the service you're providing? Is it now antiquated? Because if it's 5 years old, it's antiquated.
1: Or if what you really want to do is to make movies or to make short films and you want to stay in this business, you might have to start filming weddings or you might have to start filming birthday parties or you might like it. It's you're going to have to expand this picture of what you want to do to make an income. Yeah.
0: You don't have the, you know, Mike Rowe and I talk about this all the time. You can't just follow your passion.
1: No. It's one of the worst pieces of advice.
0: Yeah. Follow your passion.
1: Our generation.
0: You'll end up doing exactly where Tony is. You don't want to follow your passion. Okay. You've got to use some stinking common sense about this. And so, because your dream will turn into a nightmare. Because you look up and you go, where'd that 5 years of my life go? And what could I have done with that time, the lost opportunity of that time and all that stuff? Daniel is with us in Jackson, Mississippi. Hey, Daniel, what's up?
4: Hey, y'all. Thank you for taking my call. It's such an honor to get to talk to you two. When I went through Financial Peace University, I was a loan officer, so that was an entire vibe. I just wanted to put that out there.
1: Hey, I'm so sorry. On the planet's a banker. And
4: I don't think even Deloney could save me from that vibe.
1: No, man. My best friend in the world's a banker, and we go round and round. So it's I'm glad you're here, man.
0: How can we help?
4: So Mark, I have one question in three parts, if that makes sense. So my 2-year-old daughter, through Christmas, birthday, baby shower before she was born, has accumulated $700 total. So my wife and I are wanting to know what should we do with this money? A, when should we give it to her? Part B, and then part C, how do we teach a child about money? Because we have no idea how to do that with a child. So I kind of wanted to ask those three questions as part of the one bigger question.
0: I'm short on time, so I'm going to machine gun you. But I'm going to send you a copy of Rachel and I's book, her first number one bestseller, called Smart Money, Smart Kids, that answers your questions. Okay? But there's four things you got to teach a kid. And they're the same four things adults have to do. They have to learn to work, save, give, and enjoy money. And they should always be doing all four, age appropriately. When you're two, we don't send you to the salt mines. But we will ask you to pick up two toys. We pick up 18, and we call you the best room cleaner on the planet. That's when you're two. But you still associate work, and you get a dollar when the room is clean. You still associate work with money. And I meet 52-year-olds who don't associate work with money yet. So work, spend, save, and give. That's the thing. And Rachel always says, and she said it in that book, more is caught than taught. If you suck with handling money, you're out of control. Your money is chaotic. You guys fight about money. Money's going to be a source of pain for this child. But if mom and dad are in control, they live a disciplined life, they enjoy money, they save money, they give money, and the child witnesses all of that and witnesses cooperation between mom and dad, the child will grow up to do what they saw. And the proof of that is every time you open your mouth towards your child today, your father comes out of your mouth. Happens to every one of us. That puts this hour of the Ramsey Show in the books. We'll be back with you before you know it. In the meantime, remember, there's ultimately only one way to financial peace, and that's to walk daily with the Prince of Peace, Christ Jesus.

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2: From ABC News, I'm Sherry Preston. The Senate Homeland Security Committee voting to hold Dr. Anthony Fauci in contempt of Congress for last week's appearance, in which he said this more than 100 times.
3: Under the advice of my attorneys, I will invoke my right under the Fifth Amendment of the Constitution to refrain from answering your questions.
2: Committee Chair Senator Rand Paul on today's contempt vote.
4: That is what we are voting on today. Not his opinions, not his policies, not anything he said from a podium 6 years ago. We are voting on whether a witness who has received the benefit of a sweeping federal pardon can be ordered by this committee to answer questions and then defy that order without consequence.
2: Paul doesn't have the votes to take the issue to the full Senate, so is eyeing sending the case straight to the Justice Department. With the war grinding on in Iran, ABC News has confirmed that U.S. stocks of air defense missiles have been significantly depleted. ABC senior Pentagon reporter Louis Martinez has more on why that's a big deal.
5: It is very concerning because this is impacting the decision-making by the president, because if you're going to go on the offensive, as he has hinted against Iran, you also need a good defense. And because Iran still has many missiles and drones that they can fire at the U.S. and their allies, and if you can't defend forces, you can't really go on the offensive right now.
2: The FDA approving Moderna's first ever mRNA flu vaccine for people 50 and older.
6: They showed that this vaccine was about 27% more effective than the traditional flu vaccine. There did not seem to be any safety signals or concerning risks other than the traditional side effects that we see.
2: ABC News Chief Medical Correspondent Dr. Tara Narula. The Trump administration says it's planning to overhaul the Head Start program, tossing regulations that serve about 700,000 children. Last year, the administration laid off much of Head Start's support staff. This is ABC News.
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2: Continued concern over public safety thanks to the revelations about hacking of some water systems across the country, possibly the work of Iran.
9: In Minnesota, the first state to publicly report the hacks, the governor said they're over. Most of this was things that were being done over a Wi-Fi network, and it ended up not compromising any water supply, but it showed some of the vulnerabilities.
10: There's no evidence the hacks have put public drinking water supplies anywhere in the country at risk.
2: ABC's Aaron Katursky. A relatively rare manslaughter charge filed against an Israeli settler in the killing of a Palestinian activist in the West Bank a year ago. Such cases usually end in no charges being filed. Researchers have identified a new dinosaur species that roamed northwest New Mexico 73 million years ago.
11: It's been 21 years since a small piece of skull was discovered in New Mexico's San Juan Basin.
12: People oftentimes think of these as a eureka moment, which is wonderful, and sometimes that does happen.
11: Stephen Jasinski of the New Mexico Museum of Natural History and Science.
12: Oftentimes what you get are lots of tiny eureka moments that all build up.
11: 2 decades later, the fossil has been identified as belonging to Dinovenator robustus, a fierce feathered omnivore about 8 feet long and weighing up to 300 pounds. Jim Ryan, ABC News.
2: Parts of the country where that dinosaur was found, the Southwest, boiling once again. 112 degrees in Vegas, could be 113 on Saturday. The heat stretching into Seattle. Jerry Preston, ABC News.
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15: A dense fog advisory continues until 10 a.m. today. Becoming mainly sunny with fog in spots early today, with daytime highs approaching 79. Winds out of the south around 5 miles per hour. Lows dip down to about tomorrow. Chance of thunderstorms. High temperatures reach up to 82. Mainly sunny Saturday, with daytime highs approaching 81. 83 Sunday. That's the weatherology forecast for AM 1300 KGLO. Currently 63.
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0: Ron is in Cincinnati. Hey, Ron, how are you?
1: Hey, good afternoon, Dave. Pretty good. How you been?
0: Better than I deserve. How can we help, sir?
1: Awesome. Well, my initial question was, I sent in a few weeks ago. It actually took me a minute to remember what it was when Dawn contacted me. And, I'm 64, and I get a zillion spam calls a day about insurance and Medicare, you know. Mm-hmm. A guy contacted me about paying off my mortgage sooner. And we have 19 years left on our 30-year loan. And he ran over some numbers. Honestly, I don't remember all the numbers. About how he could pay it off in 6 years. And part of that plan, which is the reason I sent the question to your crew, was my trusting somebody else to take all my money, because that's the way they do it. They want every bit of my income, and then they give you back enough money for what you think you owe in bills, mm-hmm. and they take the leftover. And he ran numbers, and he said, yeah, we can pay your house off in 6 years. Mm-hmm. Well, I couldn't say yes to that on the phone. And I said, well, I need to think about that. Mm-hmm. And I thought maybe I'm pretty sure you and your crew have probably heard of this happening with a few companies.
0: Yeah, it's been going on for about 10, 15 years. It's a new version of an old scam.
1: Is that right?
0: Yeah. Yeah. Here's the deal, okay? You owe what on your home?
1: $85,000.
0: Okay. Yep. Let me tell you when your house will be paid off. When you give them $85,000.
1: Yeah.
0: Okay. There's no hack. And so if you give them $8,000 a month, it'll be done in 10 months, right? If you give them $800 a month extra, it's not going to be done that fast. And so all they do with this is, if they did it the way they claim they're going to do it, is they're going to make you live on substantially less than you make, so that over 6 years, $85,000 is sent to your mortgage company. So if you would simply live on $85,000 less than you make over the next 6 years and send it to the mortgage company, you could do exactly the same thing they're doing.
2: Minus whatever fee they're going to charge you.
0: See what I'm saying?
1: Fee thing, too. Yeah, that concerned me.
0: Yeah. So it's $10,000, $15,000 a year to do $85,000 in 6 years, right?
1: Yeah.
0: And so you're going to put $1,250 a month extra on your mortgage average over the next 6 years, and it will be gone. That's the only way it goes away. There is no trick, no smoke and mirrors, no man behind the curtain that magically makes some kind of a trick thing happen to the mortgage and makes it go away. It simply does not. When they receive $85,000 in addition to the interest that is owed to date, your mortgage will be paid off, and not until.
1: Agreed.
0: Okay, and there's nobody that can change that. There's no technique. There's no secret bullcrap with some guy on the phone. And so a portion of these people, that's all they're doing. The other portion of these people is they steal all your money. They're complete scams. And I don't know which portion this bucket this guy falls in, but in neither case do I want you to do it, because, Ron, you are smart enough to do the math and say, how fast do I want to pay my mortgage off, and divide that number of years into 85,000, and you will have your answer. And you have to cut your lifestyle to meet that number. And if you don't, you won't meet that number. And if you don't meet that number, you're still going to have a mortgage. It's that simple.
1: That's what I wondered, if I could do the same thing myself. He tried to make it sound like I couldn't. But,
0: you can.
1: Like they had some type of mystery interest that he earned in a HELOC or something stupid. I don't know.
0: No, that's what they're doing. They're running it back and they're dumping all your money, and they're borrowing your own money back and all that. That's the HELOC thing. And it does not work, because the HELOC doesn't make the same interest rate as the mortgage. And so the whole thing is stupid. It's just a shell game. There's still a P under one of the shells somewhere.
1: Yeah.
0: That's all it is. And that you know, so what I would do with people like that is I would run away from them, because, A, there might be a scam completely. B, best case is they're doing something weird that I could have done myself but is not really magical. What's magical is when you send $85,000 to the mortgage company, you won't have a mortgage anymore.
2: And poof. If that conversation inspired you to say, hey, I don't want to take 19 years to pay this off.
0: Good.
2: What if we figured out and did it in 6 or even 7? Awesome.
0: Well, if we do it in 8 years, it's $10,500 a year.
2: Yeah.
0: Pretty simple.
2: Build that world up. Go knock it out.
0: Okay. If we do it in 4 years, instead of 8 years, it would be $21,000. We can all do it right here, right? And so, and then divide that by 12 and start put that in your monthly budget and smoke it.
2: Yeah.
0: That's it, man. That's what you do. And so you send it to a HELOC and then pulling it out of the HELOC and doing some kind of dance and twirl around twice and pray for rain and, oh, crap. Always somebody looking, you know, but we all look for a shorter thing, and there's just not one. It's like, you know, how do you build wealth? I'm sorry, guys. I've been doing this 35 years. You live on less than you make.
2: How do you lose weight?
0: Eat
2: diet
0: less
2: exercise.
0: Calories. Drink more water. And raise your heart rate. It's called aerobic exercise.
2: Yeah,
0: sorry, Oprah. No hack. I don't care how many books you sell. No hack. This is it. Less caloric intake. Increase the burn. It's a simple physiological thing.
2: It's a nightmare to do it, but it's easy.
0: And it's easy to understand. It's hard to do.
2: Yeah, yeah.
0: And building wealth is the same thing. The best way to get rich quick is don't get rich quick.
2: Ooh, that's a good
0: line,
2: Dave.
0: That's the quickest way to get rich. I mean, and
2: so, you just now come up with that line?
0: Oh, I've been using it for 20 years.
2: Okay.
0: I should have told it. I should have said it in front of you before.
2: Yeah. Man. The best way to get rich quick is don't. I like that line.
0: Annie is in Detroit. Hey, Annie, what's up?
3: Hey, how are you?
0: Better than I deserve. How can I help?
3: Good. I'm calling because my husband and I are expecting our second baby coming up here. And right now, I have an 18-month-old son, and I drive a Jeep Wrangler. So I am looking to
2: in
3: get
2: Detroit?
3: A minivan.
0: This is fun.
2: Is it a hardtop?
3: It is, and it's a manual.
0: Woohoo!
2: I bet that gets cold come February.
0: I think Jeep life has come to a halt.
3: right now, our
0: no little ducks on your dash anymore.
2: Wow.
0: Oh, my gosh. We have real little ducks now, so we're going to have to get rid of those. Yeah, I don't blame you. So what are you going to buy for? What are you going to buy when you sell the Jeep?
3: So I want to get a minivan just because that is within our price range. My thought is that I will sell the Jeep Wrangler to then get a minivan. The Jeep is fully paid off. It's been paid off for about a year or two now, and it's about worth $30,000. It's got 45,000 miles on it.
0: Cool.
3: So I don't put a lot of miles on it because I just have a pretty short commute to work.
0: Yeah.
3: So I'm wondering if I should continue to drive it as long as possible.
0: No, sell the Jeep and buy a van. Well, I mean, a $30,000 van is a pretty good van.
3: Yeah, that was my thought of just the if the value on my Jeep would go down or not was my thought.
0: Oh, yeah, it's going to go down. All cars go down in value.
2: Especially Jeeps. They're special that way.
0: All cars go down in value. Anything with wheels and or a motor or a battery goes down in value. You don't think it goes down in value? Talk to those poor Tesla people that own a five-year-old one. Oh, my God, did they get killed. And so, yeah. But anyway, it's all of them go down in value. Even sweet little Jeeps in Detroit. Yes, yes, yes, yes, yes, yes. So, no, you need – I would sell that thing and I'd buy me – hey, it's that – you've come into a new season of your life and your car should reflect that.
2: God, that's another good line, Dave.
0: I'm full of them today.
2: Dude, you brought, like, inner hip-hop Dave today. He's, like, dropping bars. Yeah, you got a new world now, Annie.
0: I'm serious. Okay. The little ducks are now in the back seat instead of on the dash.
2: And if you're a real Jeep person, it's part of your identity, I get it. It's the worst.
3: No. It's not.
2: Okay.
0: Oh, man. I bought my son bought a Wrangler,

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0: Rebecca is in Nashville. Wait a minute. No, it's not. I'm sorry. Blake is in Bismarck, North Dakota. I'll try that. Hey, Blake, what's up? Blake? Blake? Put you on hold, buddy. Now I'm going to try to go to Rebecca in Nashville. Hi, Rebecca. How are you?
1: I'm good. How are you doing?
0: Better than I deserve. What's up?
1: All right, so I'm going to give you a little pitch. You tell me if you approve

0: can be made in about 2 to 3 months.
1: Australian budget airline Jetstar is going to start charging at least $18 for putting a bag in the overhead bin. Brian Clark, ABC News.
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4: Daytime highs approaching 79 today, under mainly clear skies, southeasterly winds around 5 miles per hour. Partly cloudy tonight, lows dip down to about 59. More clouds than sun and foggy early tomorrow. Chance of thunderstorms, high temperatures reach up to 82. Mainly sunny Saturday with daytime highs approaching 81, 83 Sunday. That's the weatherology forecast for AM 1300 KGLO. Currently, it's 72.
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5: 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Coming up here on today's show, we are going to spend some time in segment two learning about a new law on the books in Idaho helping to protect working lands in that state and why that could be a model for protecting working lands throughout the West. Reese Empey, State Policy Manager for Pacific Legal Foundation, will join us. After the bottom of the hour, we hear more about an announcement this week from Ambrook. They're a company building financial software for agriculture and other independent businesses. And they have raised a $30 million Series B after growing from roughly 2,500 to more than 8,000 customers in the past year. Mackenzie Burnett, Ambrook CEO and co-founder, will join us for that conversation after the bottom of the hour. And then we'll close the show with news headlines, including a deep dive on the latest Rural Main Street Index from Creighton University. Let's get started, though, and talk markets as we near the end of this first week of August. Corey Bratlin, AgMarket.net, is with us. Corey, welcome back to the show, my friend. Hope all is well there in South Dakota.
8: Hey, Jesse, great to be with you. Yeah, things are going really good here in South Dakota, so we're just pushing through August here, catching a few rains in the eastern part of the state, central and western, still on the dry side, as they've been pretty much all year long.
5: You know, we were chatting a bit before the show started, and it's obviously that time of year where the markets, the grains, are looking for something to trade off of, I guess. Weather, crop conditions, crop tour season, et cetera, et cetera. The market, it's kind of the dog days of summer where we're searching for headlines in the grains.
8: Yeah, we are. We're kind of getting down to the end of that year where now August rains, you know, are going to be very pivotal for the soybean crop. And, you know, for corn, these rains are very beneficial in that, you know, we finish this crop off, we fill these ears, get that test weight up, things like that. So, you know, this is kind of a key time. We worked all year long. Now we just got to get this crop over the finish line. And it looks like that's what we've got on the radar, that we're going to have end up at the end of the day, we're going to end up having a pretty good size crop here in the U.S. again.
5: You know, watching the weather conversation play into the markets, corn, you know, has done the best it can to hold in here, I feel like. Soybeans have seen a pretty big drop, though, and I think some of that's tied to the old adage of, you know, corn's made in July, beans are made in August, Corey.
8: Yeah, it is. You know, in August, rains are

0: definitely have changed. I know we were kind of going through a dry spot here in the western part of the U.S. And the western part of the Corn Belt, I should say, you know, kind of the Dakotas, Nebraska. We caught some rains over the last 7-10 days, some very beneficial rains. You know, it wasn't just a half inch. I mean, a lot of places got, you know, 1 to 2 to 3 inches. So that's setting up this bean crop to be real good. It's stabilized and it's helping add some corn, but the damage has been kind of been done on the corn in the west right now. You know, the dry land corn in Nebraska, central part of South Dakota, a good portion of North Dakota, all kind of, you know, taking the tolls on the corn crop already. But these August rains definitely are going to benefit these soybeans. They still look good. I was down in Salina, Kansas earlier this week, and my road trip backed up Highway 81 all the way from Salina to South Dakota. You know, stuff doesn't look too bad, to be honest. So
1: I wonder in this wheat complex, watching Russia, Ukraine, the Black Sea region, grain shipping out of there, and et cetera, et cetera. Could this wheat story be a bigger story for the broader market picture here through the month of August, Corey?
0: Yeah, it will. I mean, this Ukraine-Russia war deal continues to hang on, and nobody knows. That's what the tough part is. So, like, right now, you know, the Black Sea, for all intents and purposes, is shut off. And that's a big, you know, Russia is a huge shipper of wheat. Ukraine is a big, I think they're the fourth largest exporter of corn in the world. So, I mean, we're talking about a lot of bushels. Now, the bushels are still there. Okay. And eventually we will work through that. There'll be eventually some peace deal, between the two. They'll, get the trade flows going. Ships will kind of ship out of there, to the rest of the world. But in the meantime, Jesse, we don't know if this lasts another week or two. Does it last 6 months? Does it last a whole year? It just seems like things start to settle down and pretty soon, we have more drone strikes. So it's definitely keeping that area, that Black Sea region, Russia, Ukraine offline for right now.
1: Well, that's one area of the world where we got to watch demand. But what about other parts of the world and just demand flows in general? I know you mentioned to be some chatter of China buying beans again from the U.S., things like that. I mean, what's this overall demand picture look like for the grains right now, Corey?
0: You know, demand looks really good. You know, start with corn. You know, we had a very strong export pace for this last year, which, you know, export sales this morning. We're decent again on soybean, on corn, really good on new crop. We're going to have to probably see USDA and this August report here next week, probably increase exports by, you know, 25, 50 million bushels, maybe a little more. Just exports have been that strong. We look like that's going to carry into next year. Plus, we're still waiting for the finalization of the 45Z program policy in that, you know, that's going to, you know, ethanol got a seat at the table. They're going to be getting some dividends or kickback to where, you know, that's going to help that market expand, and it's going to help create that demand there as well. So corn demand is real good. Soybeans is a whole other element, I think, better with the whole RVO policy coming out. There's strong demand for domestic soybeans in the U.S., plus China back in the situation of buying 25 million metric ton. You know, we talked, I said that yesterday cash sources reported, you know, up to 12 to 14, maybe 15 cargoes of new crop beans got sold out of the U.S. to China. So, you know, if China lives up to their 25 million metric ton and this RVO policy continues to move along and we have this strong crush demand, you know, we have to have a very good August and have to have this B3 or better yield in here. So, you know, I like these demand driven markets. They've got a little more long lasting effects on keeping this market supported.
1: We got about a minute left. I know the stock market's been ripping and roaring, new highs this week. I'm wondering if that's maybe also helping support this cattle complex a little bit this week, Corey.
0: It is. You know, I was just thinking about that this morning. It's, you know, over the last 2-3 weeks, what did we have? We had crude oil back up over 90, 95 bucks a barrel. We had the stock market had a little pullback. Now everything's feeling better. What's happened? We seem to, you know, the funds have maybe got out of a bunch of their positions, got themselves into a better situation. Month into an end of July, you know, fund managers like to take some profits at the end of the month. So I do feel like the cattle market has stabilized. You know, we're pushing back up in here right now. We're already about 30% off the lows here, just scored here two weeks ago. So things are looking good. Stock market's ripping, and that's going to help the overall economy.
1: Absolutely. Absolutely. Well, I know folks can go to agmarket.net. For more information, if they want to reach out to you or anyone else on the team there,

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15: 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Well, we want to talk about some issues when it comes to land protections and more. I know Idaho ranchers, farmers have secured one of the strongest statutory protections against warrantless government intrusion in the country, and other Western states are asking why their states shouldn't do the same. Let's talk about this. Joining us right now, he is State Policy Manager for Pacific Legal Foundation. Reese Empey is with us here on the show today. Reese, thanks so much for the time. Welcome into AOA. Hope all is well.
16: It's well. Thank you so much for having me.
15: Well, I'd love to talk about this. And maybe to start, there is something out there called the Federal Open Fields Doctrine. And this is a century-old legal rule, as I understand it. Can you give us maybe some background on what this Open Fields Doctrine is to start? Because it sounds like this is at kind of the root of some of the issues we're seeing here.
16: Yeah, so in short, the Open Fields Doctrine is a U.S. Supreme Court legal principle holding that the Fourth Amendment's protection against unreasonable searches and seizures does not extend to the open fields portion or other non-curtilage areas of private property, which allows law enforcement to enter and search them without a warrant. This originated in a Prohibition-era case, Hester versus United States, from 1924. And in that case, some revenue agents hit on someone's land to see if they were illegally selling alcohol, chased the guy down when they saw Hester hand someone a bottle, And

0: Despite the concerning constitutional stakes, the Supreme Court held that that Fourth Amendment did not apply to private land because the, quote, special protection accorded by the Fourth Amendment to the people in their persons, houses, papers, and effects is not extended to the open fields. And then this was later, they doubled down on it in Oliver versus United States, which was decided in 1984.
1: So looking at this open fields doctrine and now what Idaho has done, what did folks in Idaho's government discover with this, and what have they done for reforms to kind of combat some of these issues that are out there?
0: Yeah, so this really originated with the Idaho Farm Bureau Federation, and this goes all the way back to 2005 when they first received a troubling call from one of their members. A fish and game officer had crossed onto their private lands, no warrant, no permission, no notice. And fast forward to 2026 and, you know, late 2025 when I at least was talking with the Idaho Farm Bureau Federation, I mean, there were anecdotal stories from, I believe it was a county surveyor who from satellite images had seen a waste pit or a burn pit and thought it was a good idea to drive his truck across the field, get stuck in the field and have to be towed out from the property owner. Or, you know, a county assessor showing up, not announcing himself and frankly scaring a family's two daughters. Or, I mean, one of the most horrendous stories that came out in the committee hearings was there was an Idaho Fish and Game biologist who just walked onto the man's property and walked back out with a moose rack, essentially stole a moose rack from the guy's property. So this really came to a boiling point, and I need to give props to Idaho Farm Bureau Federation. They called attention to this issue, and it went through pretty overwhelmingly. What this bill does, it's Idaho Senate Bill 1326. It establishes what they call the Property Rights Protection Act, which prohibits most government agents from entering private land not open to the public without a warrant, exigent circumstance, or owner consent, while allowing limited access to a home's front entrance, imposing a $1,000 civil penalty with exemptions for certain law enforcement for knowing violations, and then shielding compliant agents from trespass prosecution. So to date, this is one of the most comprehensive and strongest private property reforms that this country has seen.
1: Go ahead, Reese. What were you going to add there?
0: I was just going to say, building on that momentum, I've been talking with other Farm Bureau entities throughout the Western United States, you know, talking with lawmakers everywhere from Utah to my home state of New Mexico and everything in between. And I think the big question comes down to is this the United States of America, and do we really respect private property or not?
1: And that's an excellent, excellent point. That's actually where I was going to go with this a little bit here, is thinking about just broader government overreach when it comes to private lands. And there's, you know, this is the tip of the iceberg, I think, with a lot of these challenges. We've heard a lot of stories, you know, with different laws on the books when it comes to private lands, et cetera. But, you know, focusing in on this, Idaho, obviously, they're legislation here. South Dakota, I know, has similar reform on the books. There's a few other states, but again, it's something where a few states have protections and other states, like you mentioned, Utah, New Mexico, don't have these protections currently. So it feels like it's kind of a mixed bag out there across the U.S. right now.
0: It is. You know, some state Supreme Courts have taken it upon themselves and decided that state and local officials cannot rely on the federal open fields doctrine. Those include New York, Montana, Vermont, Mississippi, Washington, Oregon, and most recently, Pennsylvania. And props to our friends at the Institute for Justice. They recently won a court case in Pennsylvania. And then you mentioned the South Dakota legislation. That's still a good step in the right direction, not quite as strong as the Idaho, but that legislation only applies to conservation agents rather than, you know, law enforcement, county assessors, surveyors, et cetera. So there's still a bit of a hole open for folks just to wander onto someone's private land without having to announce themselves or have any good reason to be there.
1: We're having a conversation with Reese Empey from Pacific Legal Foundation. And I think about this too, and I was reading a piece that you had in the Western Livestock Journal, for instance, and you highlighted this, and I think it's important why this is a bigger challenge in Western states because of the makeup of the land. I mean, vast stretches of rangeland, prairie, grazing land, et cetera, et cetera. You know, the West is more open, so to speak, than the Midwest or the East, et cetera, et cetera. And I know that can lead to more challenges when you have these vast, wide open areas that are hard to manage in some ways, right? I mean, I think that compounds the problem in the West. Would you agree?
0: Oh, absolutely. And especially with, you know, the amount of federally owned land in the West, which, you know, that's a little harder to tackle at the state level, but hopefully enough states will start to get on board with this that Congress cannot ignore this for much longer.
1: What would you say that farmers, ranchers, landowners, what do they need to keep in perspective? We have folks that listen to the show all across the country, different states with different rules, et cetera. But as they're looking at maybe some of these issues on their own land or potentially could see it down the line, I mean, from your perspective, what do folks need to keep in mind right now when it comes to some of these issues?
0: Yeah, you know, I think one of the most powerful testimonies we witnessed in the Idaho committee hearings when this bill was moving through the process was there was a gentleman who kept a journal, and he had it dated of every time he had witnessed this government trespass. So I guess I would say if you see something, write it down, document it, and then say something. You know, approach your local farm bureau, anyone, your state lawmakers, anyone who's willing to listen, because in a lot of these states, I talk with folks and they have no idea this is even an issue, but you do some additional digging and you start to find out this is happening, and many of these landowners just feel powerless, and it doesn't have to be that way. There are folks out there, including Pacific Legal Foundation, Farm Bureau, Institute for Justice, and we want to come help make things right and, you know, restore private property rights and ultimately restore that property line.
1: Well, and obviously, there's so many nuances here to this, and it's probably a totally different conversation, but it's another, you know, aspect here if we get down the rabbit hole of development and folks, you know, trying to encroach with these data centers and all that conversation. We could spend another, you know, few hours on that, but I think to your point, at the end of the day, if you see something, if you see someone trespassing on your land, whatever the case may be, document it, and then get a hold of someone who can help, right, Reese?
0: Absolutely. Yeah, there are folks out there, and we want to help.
1: Any other final thoughts you would share or reiterate with folks here on the show today before we let you go?
0: I don't think so. I think we've covered the main points, and yeah, just can't reiterate enough that you're not powerless, and there are opportunities to reform this.
1: Well, I know. Don't give up. Yeah, absolutely. Well, I know folks can go to pacificlegal.org for more information. I'm going to share a link to your recent op-ed in the Western Livestock Journal as well, talking about this specific issue in Idaho and more. Reese Empey with Pacific Legal Foundation, great to have you join us and tell us more here on the show. Have a great one. We'll look forward to talking to you again real soon.
0: Thank you again for having me, and look forward to the opportunity.
1: You bet. Reese Empey with Pacific Legal Foundation. Good to have him with us here today on AOA. 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All right, coming up next, we're going to talk with the CEO and co-founder of Ambrook, Mackenzie Burnett. They have announced this week some exciting news, some Series B funding to continue the expansion of the company. And we're going to talk about that and talk about the Ambrook platform and the tools that they offer for folks to help better manage the financials on the operation. We'll get to that conversation coming up next. Back with more here on AOA right after this.
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3: Soybeans, corn, cattle, and hogs are lower. I'm John Perkins with a Brownfield Market Update. 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Stein has yield. Soybeans and corn are back to lower, continuing to keep an eye on development weather. September beans are four lower at 1152.5. November's down 3.75 at 1171. September corn's down 2 at 434.75. December's 2.5 lower at 457.5. Taking profits, waiting for the rest of the week's direct trade. October live cattle are down 347 at 226. September feeders are 445 lower at 343.92. And hogs are down with questions about sustained domestic demand. October's $1.20 lower at 81.82. December's down 132 at 73.32. Brownfield.
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10: Information America's farmers and ranchers need. AOA. 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
1: Right now on Agriculture of America, let's catch up with the team at Ambrook. They have announced some exciting news here this week. $30 million in Series B funding. And this is really exciting stuff as they are looking to continue growing Ambrook and the platform and bringing in farmers and ranchers to use it. Joining us now to tell us more here for a conversation, she is the CEO and co-founder of Ambrook. Mackenzie Burnett is with us here today. Mackenzie, welcome back to the show. And first off, congratulations on this exciting announcement, Mackenzie.
11: Thanks so much, Jesse. Really excited to be sharing it today with you guys.
1: Yeah, so walk us through this announcement of this Series B, $30 million, and just talk about not only what this is, but what this is going to mean for the growth of Ambrook and your guys' platform.
11: Yeah, the fundraise is to enable us to continue investing in the kind of product and customer service and overall growth of our customer base that has enabled us to bring a lot more financial clarity to our customers and enable them to make better decisions. Ambrook, we build accounting, inventory, payments, and banking services software for owner-operators across the economy, so that's farmers and ranchers, and actually that ag base has started to bring us into new industries like trucking. A lot of our customers have trucking LLCs as side businesses. It's sort of picked up different hauling deals along

0: along the way. Service, you know, sort of ag services, as well as general contracting, some of the trades. So we're really starting to expand property management, driven a lot by our existing customers.
1: Well, thinking about the overall Ambrit platform, and we can talk more about that, give folks a refresh, but kind of at the high level, providing that way for, I remember the tag that we used the last time you and I talked, kind of QuickBooks for cowboys, quote unquote, but like trying to make the financials on the farm and ranch easier for folks, especially as we consider, it's 2026. We're well into the digital age. I mean, that's what you guys are trying to do here is make things easier and less stress and less hassle on the farm and ranch, right, Mackenzie?
0: Yeah, that's right. I think a real difference is that we're built for the business owner first, where a lot of accounting and bookkeeping software was built more for the financial professional or sort of the professional desk worker. And a lot of our customers don't spend most of their time behind a computer. That's why 30%, over a third of our customers access Ambrook any given month exclusively via their mobile app. So you can do anything you can do on the on most of the things you can do on a on the computer, you can do on a mobile app for Ambrook. And we also, that even things like sending, lender ready financials to your banker. McKinney Land and Cattle in Oklahoma, which is actually the customer that I'm repping today, they actually use their financials that they built out in Ambrook to access another 12 million in credit and at sort of at a much cheaper rate than they would have otherwise, and that's what their banker told them, and then ended up growing to another couple of tens of thousands of acres for their property since they joined Ambrook. And it's just those kind of examples where it's just one click and you can send it like while you're on the go. That's just something that would be unthinkable actually, I think, to a lot of our customers before they got on the platform.
1: Well, and I love how you put it, kind of built for the business owner as well. I mean, farmers and ranchers are business owners, but they got so many things they're trying to do on a day-to-day basis. And then they get to the end of their day, and I've heard this time and time again, the last thing they want to do is sit down and worry about the books and going through paper, notebooks and spreadsheets and Excel sheets and things of that nature. And so I know that to you. Your point about, like McKinney Landed Cattle, and we've talked to other users of Ambrook. When folks start using your platform, it really relieves some of the stress and it makes life easier for their operation. I mean, talk about that. Just, some of the different things you've heard from folks who've been using the platform now for some time, Mackenzie.
0: Totally. Well, I think to start, you kind of mentioned farmers, ranchers are business owners. Not every farmer rancher might necessarily think of themselves as running a business. I think that's changing a lot more and more, especially as margins are tightening across the board in the industry. But even if you're thinking of yourself as stewarding a family legacy or thinking about this as a lifestyle business, the reality is that it is a business and should be, you deserve, our customers deserve the same tools that a tech startup has that has access to all this venture capital financing or the Fortune 500. And so our drive and our mission is to help our customers win against all of these industry sort of macro forces that are happening. You have seasonal cash flow, you have multiple entities, you have complex enterprises all on one piece of land, you have real assets and thin margins. These just require different financial tools. So, for example, one of our customers told us that they actually found like around $47,000 kind of hiding in their wedding barn because they could actually then see, their enterprise level numbers. And so they thought that one part of their business was profitable when it actually wasn't. And they realized actually that the wedding side of the business was carrying more overhead than they had originally thought. And those are the types of things that, a startup uses a CFO. If a farm was a startup, it would have a CFO. It is that complicated. And I think our customers are starting to realize that, and that's sort of the type of clarity that they're getting with Ambrook without having to have an accounting degree.
1: We're talking with Mackenzie Burnett with Ambrook about their announcement of Series B funding. And I think to add to the growth here and the excitement and what you're hearing from customers, in just a year, going from about 2,500 customers to more than 8,000. I mean, talk

0: about that growth in just a year. I think that speaks to the platform you guys have built and the work that you're doing to help folks in agriculture, Mackenzie.
1: Totally. That kind of growth is, we're really, really proud of that growth. And it is absolutely, you know, a testament to the team that my team that has been working really hard alongside our customers to build the right platform that actually gets that kind of real word of mouth spread. We're starting to see more partners work with us to actually teach Ambrook in different ag universities and trade schools across the country to students. I mean, there's all sorts of creative ways in which we're getting the word out, but also trying to build tools that genuinely help you know, our customers in the broader industry have, you know, better, I guess, resources and tools to be able to better understand their finances. If you're on Ambrook, great. If you're not on Ambrook, we have free resources like ambrook.com/education, Ambrook Education, which is what a lot of our university professors are starting to use on Ambrook. So there's just a lot of ways in which we're trying to help the industry and give back as well.
0: Well, I know there's a lot of producers who are adopting new technologies and new tools to help them make life easier on the farm. I know there's still plenty of folks out there who are hesitant to add new tech and new tools to their operation. But for those folks who maybe haven't fully, you know, dipped their feet in the water here, so to speak, when it comes to technology and a platform like Ambrook, what would you say to them if they're nervous or skeptical, whatever? What would you tell them to maybe ease their mind a little bit?
1: Yeah, I would say that, look, financial clarity creates resilience. And at the end of the day, what most of us are trying to do on Earth is make it a little bit better for when we leave Earth. And I think when owners understand where they make or lose money, they can really a lot more confidently decide what to invest in or change in for the future, or whether or not to leave. You know, a lot of our customers are actually parents and children who are using Ambrook to sort of make that family transition, and that's a really good example of something for that too. Sorry, there's a little bit of background noise, but
0: that's okay. Well, final thoughts. Again, exciting news here with this announcement. I know things are busy over there in your offices here today with the funding announcement. But what would you leave folks with if they're looking at Ambrook, they're thinking about joining and making this part of their operation? What would you reiterate to folks today, Mackenzie?
1: Yeah, Jesse, there's two things I would say. The first is if you want to kick the tires, go to ambrook.com and you can sign up for a 30-day free trial. You can also reach out to our team and we'd be happy to talk to you a little bit more about us and what we care about and what the platform is like on a demo. And the second thing that's special for the Series B is instead of, you know, like a hype video or something, we wrote everyone a letter. And we typed it up. And if you'd like to get it in the mail, you can go to ambrook.com/series-e and fill out your address. And we'll keep a lookout for some snail mail there.
0: Really cool stuff. 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Mackenzie Burnett, thanks so much for the time joining us again here on Agriculture of America, and we'll look forward to talking to you again soon.
1: Thanks so much, Jesse.
0: Absolutely. 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All right, coming up next here on AOA, we're going to take a look at ag news headlines, including a deep dive into the latest Rural Main Street Index. That's continuing to signal some economic weakness continuing across rural America. We're going to hear comments from Creighton University economist Dr. Ernie Goss, who heads up that survey. We will get to that and more as we continue here on Agriculture of America. 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We'll be back here on AOA on the way right after this.
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0: morning at 10 for the sermon from the Pilot Knob Lutheran Church. 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
11: 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Well, new survey results show the rural economy continues to struggle with weak commodity prices, rising input costs, and ongoing uncertainty surrounding trade policy weighing heavily on farmers and ranchers. Creighton University economist Ernie Goss says rural bankers across the 10-state region remain concerned about the outlook. He explains what the latest Rural Main Street Index reveals.
12: Most of the scores that we calculate here are range between 0 and 100, with 50 being growth neutral, and the index is well below growth neutral. In fact, for the fifth time in the past 6 months, it was below growth neutral, sort of like your, or at least my, chemistry score in high school. Well below growth neutral. It was around 42 for the month of July, and of course that's not good. It's no secret here that the farming and ranching across the U.S. is not doing well right now, and we can place the blame to some degree on tariffs and other factors at the international level.
11: Goss says it's not just one issue dragging down the rural economy. Instead, producers are being squeezed from both sides of the balance sheet.
12: It's the prices of the commodities which are down and not strong. And that in this area of the country, that's chiefly wheat, corn, and soybean. That's okay. On the flip side, their costs are rising. That would be, for example, fertilizer, diesel fuel, and other inputs. So the rancher and the farmer is being squeezed. And I would say a high proportion of the farmers and ranchers in our area, the 10-state area, stretching from west to Colorado and Wyoming and east to Illinois. We're talking about a big stretch of the agricultural sector of the U.S. economy. And, of course, that's really hitting home. And we're seeing some real pain out there. And it's been going on since 2022.
11: Despite the overall downturn, there was one area that showed some resilience. Goss says farmland values have remained relatively stable as producers continue to focus on the long-term outlook. That optimism, however, isn't translating into major equipment purchases. High costs and tight margins are keeping many producers on the sidelines.
12: I mean, the factors disincentivizing farmers and ranchers out there is just too strong. In other words, the price of equipment. And we're talking about not only our tariff, other tariffs on U.S. retaliation for our higher tariffs. We're also talking about tariffs, for example, on steel and aluminum coming in from Canada. And of course, that steel and aluminum goes into the production of ag equipment, for example, John Deere. And that, of course, increases the price of equipment. And on the flip side, the farmers sitting there trying to looking at the intermediate to short term and saying now's not the time. I mean, they're getting very conservative and rightfully so in terms of spending money on lots of things. And some of it we're talking about cutting back on fertilizer, for example. And of course, moving forward, fertilizer costs are rising. And a lot of what we're seeing now is some real issues with that one factor right there.
11: Even with those financial pressures, rural banks aren't seeing the kind of credit problems that defined the farm crisis of the 1980s.
12: I'll compare this to the 80s. Now, I wasn't here in the 80s and we didn't conduct the surveys, but that was a tough time when the bankers got too aggressive in lending and farmers got too aggressive in borrowing. That's not the case now. Right now, the bankers have been pretty prudent lending and farmers likewise have been very prudent borrowing. So while the economic conditions are not good, for example, we ask questions about credit out there, and there's credit is tightened a bit and tightened credit standards have tightened a bit. But when you look at farm loan delinquencies, not so much. We ask about the last 6 months. Not much movement there in terms of delinquencies. Now, there are bankruptcies have risen, but not to the extent you'd expect based upon our survey.
11: Still, bankers remain cautious about what's ahead. Goss says uncertainty surrounding global markets and trade continues to weigh on confidence.
12: The president's making nightly and daily and some weekly or monthly announcements about what's going on in the Strait of Hormuz or with Iran, or that war. And that has an impact on confidence because, again, that increases the cost for fertilizer, for example, moving through the Strait. That's also increasing the cost of diesel fuel. And it's also raising real problems with some of our trading partners because our farmers are just too darn productive. There's too much production in agriculture and for the domestic market. In other words, we have to have sales abroad, particularly, say, Mexico and Canada. We still have yet to recover those lost sales to China. China, now, for 26, exports to China of agricultural and livestock, they have gone up from 25, but 2025 was such a bad year. So sometimes the retaliation is what's hurting the bankers, the farmers, and the bankers are reporting on that.
11: And Dr. Goss adds that a new five-year farm bill could provide farmers with more certainty as they make long-term business decisions, while government assistance can provide short-term relief. He says stronger export demand and improved profitability will ultimately be needed to strengthen the rural economy. Goss, again, is an economic specialist with Creighton University, which recently released data from its July Rural Main Street Index survey. We know conditions in farm country are tough. The Senate is marking up their farm bill on Thursday. We're going to watch that process very closely to see if they can get anything moved out of committee ahead of the August recess. They're really running out of time to try and get things done, and I, for one, do not want to see another extension of the 2018 Farm Bill. At this point, we're working on a decade-old legislation. It is time to get something across the finish line when it comes to updating farm policy on Capitol Hill. We're out of time here on AOA. Thanks for joining us today for the show. 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Coming up on our next program, we'll talk with USDA Undersecretary Richard Fordyce. We'll also look at the cattle markets with Charlie Martinez for the University of Tennessee. Thanks for joining us. I'm Jesse Allen. You've been listening to AOA.
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0: Mostly sunny skies and 73 degrees. Good afternoon. Here's a look at local news on today's edition of the Midday Report here in your hometown news station, AM 1300 KGLO. Quick check of your KGLO weather forecast. Mostly sunny, 79 for a high today. Southeast winds 5 to 10. Partly cloudy tonight, a low of 59. Could see some late afternoon thunderstorms. Otherwise, cloudy with a high of 82 on Friday. Friday night, mostly clear, low of 56. Partly cloudy on Saturday with a high of 81. Thunderstorms on Saturday night, a low of 63. Sunday, partly cloudy with a high of 84. We'll go through the forecast in detail shortly before 12:30 here on KGLO. In the news this noon hour, a Minnesota company is closing a facility. It's operated in Lake Mills for 39 years and is offering its 23 employees transfers to a plant in a Minneapolis suburb. The Lake Mills facility will close in October. It produces gourmet meals and other food for Lunds and Byerly's, which operates 28 stores in and around the Twin Cities. Lake Mills Mayor Bruce Helgeson met with representatives of the company.
1: They were nice. They did what they had to do, I suppose.
0: Helgeson had hoped to convince the company to keep the plant in Lake Mills operating.
1: They didn't tell us why, other than just a corporate decision. I just said, is there anything we could do to change your mind? And they said, no. So, is there anything we did wrong? No. No discussion. So, I don't know how much more a mayor could have done.
0: Employees were notified Monday, and the food production facility will close October 9th. Lake Mills lost a major employer 4 years ago when the parent company of Larson Doors closed its plant in Lake Mills, laying off about 200 people. Democratic candidate for Governor Rob Sand hosted a town hall meeting last night in Mason City where questions regarding his opponent's residency were once again raised. Republican Zach Lane is a native of Northwest Iowa and says he moved back to Iowa in 2023 and registered to vote in Iowa's 2024 election. Civil media reports have stated that Lane flies back and forth to Wichita, Kansas about once a week to see some of the children he and his wife have from previous marriages. Sand questions Lane's commitment to Iowans.
2: I mean, so he's running this campaign where he says Iowa first, and he painted it under the wings of his plane, which he flies over Iowa as he goes home to Kansas. I mean, he literally, and look, I'm a numbers guy. You know, there's a lot of things that we can have arguments about. You want to just tell me what it means for you to live somewhere? Again, I'm a numbers guy. After he launched his campaign for governor, his plane spent 75 nights in Wichita, Kansas, to 51 in Belle Plaine, Iowa. Numbers guy says, numbers don't lie. You live in Wichita.
0: Sand says Iowans deserve a governor that lives full-time in Iowa.
2: I think that most Iowans look at that situation and they say, you can't solve my problems from Kansas. And I think that's a fair concern. There's a lot of issues that are really crucial in Iowa right now. You've asked me about many of them. But you can't fix them if you're not here full-time talking to Iowans. I mean, there are issues where I just listen to him talk, and it is painfully obvious that he hasn't been here. And he doesn't know the truth about what has been going on in Iowa for the last 20 years because he's mostly lived for 20 years in Montana and Colorado and Kansas.
0: Lane has disputed the claims against him, saying that he moved back to Iowa full-time in 2023, owns a farm near Belle Plaine, and is registered to vote in Iowa.
2: God bless him. I mean, he said if he gets elected, he'll try to change his living situation, be here as much as humanly possible. I tend to think that you deserve better than that, right?
0: Yeah. Questions about Lane's residency could potentially lead to a legal challenge leading up to the election, but Sand says his campaign won't file the challenge.
2: I don't know what the timing is for this, but if someone who is a Republican wants to file a suit, they can do that. We're not going to do it. We're happy to be running against him.
0: Sand also made stops at Charles City, Parkersburg, and Grundy Center on Wednesday. He made stops at Northwood and Osage this morning. He is heading to Cresco and Waverly this afternoon. The City Council of Mason City this week received an update on planning for the future State Highway 122 renovation on the west end of the city. The city's been discussing the project for almost 5 years, and now it's been included in the Iowa Department of Transportation's 5-year transportation plan as a phased project. The latest plans show roundabouts to be constructed at the intersections where there are currently traffic signals. Design engineer Chase Helene of WHKS & Company says the chances of serious injury accidents at intersections is reduced with roundabouts.
3: 24 conflict points in a four-legged, four-lane roundabout, while there's 42 for a similar traffic signal intersection. And a conflict point is anywhere that two vehicles would cross or merge or diverge. According to the Insurance Institute for Highway Safety, intersections converted from traffic signals or stop signs to roundabouts, number one, experience a reduction in injury crashes of 72 to 80%. They experience a reduction in all crashes of 35 to 47%. And they experience a reduction in vehicle delays and vehicle stops.
0: Well, it says pedestrians and bicycle riders will be able to safely cross through the roundabouts with an opportunity to wait in a refuge area in the middle.
3: With the roundabout there, as I mentioned, we'll have that pedestrian refuge, the median refuge, so that crossing will still be intact. We'll reconstruct it. It'll just make it a little bit easier to get across the highway because there will be approximately 12 to 16 foot wide refuge for the bikers, for the pedestrians. So they don't have to go across the highway at once.
2: Okay.
3: They can go across if they're going north, they'll go across the eastbound lanes, and they have that refuge to stop and rest or wait for traffic.
0: Pauline says traffic will continue to flow through the construction area with access to businesses not being restricted along the corridor.
3: We anticipate that it'll be similar to Mercy, where we'll squeeze it down to one lane in each way. Obviously, with the roundabout, we'll have to put some kind of temporary thing in the middle, in the circle, and then people just have to drive through it. Similar to how the intersection operates today, it'll just look like half a circle with some pavement in the middle.
0: And Holigan says the roundabouts will be able to comfortably accommodate semi-truck traffic.
3: We designed them for like a 67-foot semi, which is pretty big semi. There on the picture, you can maybe see the circle. There's a small circle on the inside and a bigger circle just outside of it. The intention of that is for the cars to stay out of the bigger circle, but then allow trucks to use that inner circle to give them another 10 or 12 feet to negotiate the intersection. There'll be a short curb and then pavement behind it, so the truck will just pop up on it, off they go. And these are bigger roundabouts that we have designed on this corridor. We're lucky there's a lot of space out there that we can put the bigger ones in.
0: Project will be done in four total phases. Year one would concentrate on the area between the Rib Crib frontage to the Arby's area. Year two would be the Starbucks frontage to the Rib Crib frontage. Years three and four would be east of the bridges over Willow Creek to the Starbucks frontage. Year five would be from the Arby's area through the Winnebago Way intersection. KGLO News Time is 12:12. Back with more local news on the Midday Report after this.
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0: 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Mostly sunny in 73 as the Midday Report continues here on KGLO. Iowa Senator Joni Ernst and other Republicans on a Senate panel have voted to hold Dr. Anthony Fauci in contempt of Congress for refusing to answer questions about pandemic-related decisions he made. Ernst questioned Fauci last week during his appearance at a Senate Homeland Security Committee hearing.
6: And Americans deserve answers about reports that you may have worked with others to pressure the president into adopting the slow the spread strategy, and why you later sought an unconditional pardon for crimes you may have committed dating back to 2014.
0: President Biden issued a pardon for Fauci, who was the chief medical advisor to President Trump when the COVID pandemic reached the United States. During last week's hearing, Ernst questioned Fauci's decision to finance Chinese research into coronaviruses and to allow a North Carolina lab to implant aborted body parts in mice that were shipped to a lab in China.
6: Americans haven't forgotten the mandates, the adverse reactions to vaccines, the government misinformation, social media censorship, hotlines to tattle on their neighbors, the forced school closures.
0: Fauci cited his Fifth Amendment rights against self-incrimination and did not answer the committee's questions last week.
6: Americans are asking for accountability, Dr. Fauci, and your silence is very telling.
0: Today, the senator who leads the committee has forwarded the panel's contempt finding to the U.S. Attorney's Office in Washington, D.C., and is asking for the Justice Department to investigate Fauci's actions. The U.S. Senate is set to go over the farm bill today, and Iowa Congresswoman Ashley Hinson says that she is anxious to see the Senate get that done. The Republican from Marion says the next step would be reconciling any differences between the two bills.

0: issues and what's going on there. Those are all things that I want to see included in the final product.
1: Hinson says she got to talk with farmers at the Plymouth County Fair in Lamar's this past weekend.
0: They're frustrated that the farm bill isn't done yet, so we've obviously gotten it through the House, and they care about E15 too, because that helps them. You know, a lot of them are both in animal agriculture and in row crops, and so making sure that we get those important policies across the line for our ag community.
1: Hinson, who made a stop at Clear Lake earlier this week, is running for the U.S. Senate seat left open after Joni Ernst decided not to run again. She faces Democrat Josh Turek in the November election in 3 months. Leader of the organization supplying blood to 80% of Iowa hospitals says there's been a 30% decline in people under the age of 30 donating blood since 2020. And that's a major challenge of maintaining an adequate supply. Stacy Syme is the CEO of LifeSure Blood Center and says they have about a 2 to 3 day supply of blood on hand today. That's under the 5 day supply. That is their target.
2: We really are encouraging people that haven't donated blood before or haven't donated in a while to come in, but we'd also ask you to consider asking those that are younger than 30 in your life to join you donating, because that is the group we are really struggling with.
1: Iowans may start donating blood at the age of 16. However, 16 and 17 year olds must have a consent form signed by a parent to donate. Syme says blood drives at high schools last year generated 15,000 units of blood for LifeSure.
2: We actually run a scholarship program for the high schools, where the high schools can actually earn scholarships for their students by hosting a blood drive. So we're really trying to encourage our young Iowans to get involved and donate blood.
1: The demand for blood often rises in the summer due to an increase in accidents, just as donations drop due to a variety of factors, including the break in blood drives conducted in schools. Governor Kerry Reynolds donated blood at the LifeSure location in Johnston on Wednesday. Call attention to the current blood shortage.
3: It's been a while since I've been here and donated blood. So as soon as I saw that, I said, we're going in.
1: Members of the governor's staff donated, and a few National Guard soldiers from nearby Camp Dodge did too, including a soldier in his late 20s who's been a regular blood donor in Ames.
3: I want to show that it's easy, it doesn't take a lot of time, and it's really important. And we saw during COVID, actually, when we would talk about it, we would see a spike in donations. And so that's the goal. And then maybe if we can get people kind of on a routine and keep doing it, then we really do solve the problem.
1: Syme says one donation will directly impact the lives of 3 hospital patients.
2: The patient that's not only expecting a transfusion because they have chemotherapy or surgery, but it's that person that's injured in an accident, and the blood has to be on the shelf when you need it. It's not something that you can wait hours or days for.
1: More than 400 EMS services in the U.S. now carry blood products and ambulances to quickly treat accident victims with traumatic injuries. Syme says her organization is supplying blood to ambulance services in Des Moines and West Des Moines. LifeSure has a blood donation center here in Mason City. And the Herbert Hoover Presidential Library Museum in West Branch reopens today following a $20 million renovation. Museum Director Thomas Schwartz says the renovation created a new way to view the lives of the only Iowa-born president and his wife.
4: We create immersive scenes where we actually put you in a particular scene in the lives of Herbert and Lou Henry Hoover.
1: Schwartz says the new exhibits are a sensory experience.
4: Each gallery has its own color palette, its own soundtrack, its own set of props and tactile experiences, and some even have scent pots.
1: Herbert Hoover Foundation President Lundy McCarty says its main mission is to draw visitors into the whole life of the 31st president, including his decades of global humanitarian work.
5: 4 years of Herbert Hoover's 90-year life were as President of the United States. And while presidents are very important people, we have to remember, and you'll learn here, that he was a global humanitarian.
1: The museum's opening ceremony this afternoon will include several special guests, including Hoover's great-grandchildren and diplomats from Belgium. KGLO News Time coming up on 12:20. That's a look at local news here on the Midday Report on KGLO. Sports is next.
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0: 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It kills family farms like ours. Ashley Henson's working to eliminate the death tax, to save Iowa farms, and to make sure that this way of life is protected for the next generation.
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2: 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Money and time are short. That's why I'm so grateful that Ashley Henson stepped up for us. She's fighting to improve access to childcare for Iowa parents. Ashley Henson voted to cut taxes and put thousands of dollars back in working families' pockets.
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3: KGLO Sports Time, 12:21, as we take a look at midday sports here on KGLO. Minnesota Twins and the Kansas City Royals meeting game two of their series last night. Twins had an opportunity to jump up in the standings again, but they did not do that. Chris Annenberg with the report.
4: Well, the Twins had been falling behind with regularity here on this road trip. They'd given up two runs in the first inning in four consecutive games. And they tried to put a stop to that behind Dean Kramer and grab an early lead. And lo and behold, they did. Kramer, well, he faced the minimum three times or through the first three innings of the ballgame. And the Twins gave him a lead in the fourth inning. Josh Bell walked. Clemens a fielder's choice. Everybody was safe. Royce Lewis a bunt single. Bases were loaded with nobody out. Victor Caratini hit a bouncing ball up the middle. Bobby Witt Jr. flagged it. He miraculously turned it into a double play ball. But the Twins had a 1-0 lead. Little did they know that they would not have another base runner the rest of the night because of the excellence of Noah Cameron. And the 0-2 is swung on and missed. It's another slider, and down goes Larnick. It's the seventh strikeout for Noah Cameron. 1-2 swung on a miss, and there's something more. He's getting better as this game goes on. Eighth strikeout, and the 1-2 is on the way. Swung on and missed. He struck him out. Why not strike out the shot of the eighth? 106th pitch of the night. Fans Austin Martin, a standing ovation well deserved for Noah Cameron. He fans nine in eight one-run innings here tonight. And Cameron retiring the last 14 in a row. Steven Cruz set him down in order, 1-2-3 in the ninth. Kramer was good, gave up just one run. That came on a sack fly in the fifth inning. A.J. Minter, though, gave up a leadoff home run to Michael Massey in the seventh, and that was all the Royals needed, as, again, they hold on behind the brilliance once again of Noah Cameron, and they down the Twins 2-1 on your home for Twins baseball.
3: Twins had an opportunity to move up in the standings because Cleveland lost to the Mets 6-5, and the White Sox lost to Boston 4-0 last night, second straight night that Cleveland, the White Sox, and the Twins have all lost, and in fact, Detroit lost last night as well. So the White Sox remain three ahead of Cleveland, four ahead of Minnesota, four and a half ahead of Detroit in the AL Central race. And in the wild card, Cleveland and Texas are tied for the final spot in the wild card. Baltimore is a half game back, Seattle, Minnesota a game back, Detroit one and a half back, Toronto three, so a jammed up race here heading into the last couple months of the race. And the Twins will try to get in the win column tonight as they wrap up their series with Kansas City. 6 o'clock pregame, 6:40 first pitch here on KGLO. Looking ahead to the weekend, a trip to Milwaukee after this. Take on the Brewers, 6:40 pregame, 6:40 first pitch on Friday. 5:30 pregame, 6:10 first pitch on Saturday. And then noon time for Inside Twins. 12:30 the pregame and 1:10 the first pitch on Sunday here on KGLO. Then the Twins come home for a week and a half long homestand, three against Baltimore. The Field of Dreams game, they'll go down to Dyersville for that on Thursday next week, off Friday, and then they'll conclude their series with Philadelphia at Target Field, and the Braves come in. Once again, of course, we've got that Twins bus trip. The bus is filling up fast. If you haven't been in to get your tickets and you've been wanting to go on the trip, better get in now. 341 South Yorktown Pike in Mason City. The fall camp underway at Iowa. The quarterback competition resumes where Hank Brown and Jeremy Heklinski are vying for the job. Brown began last season as the backup to Mark Gronowski and says the competition began when the coaches decided against finding an established starter in the transfer portal.
5: Yeah, we did have a conversation, and they told me they're not going in the portal and that we were going to compete, just like you said. So obviously that fired me up, and there's no better opportunity than to go out here and compete and have a chance to be a Big Ten starter.
3: Brown says he's remained focused on getting better and not battle for the job.
6: Yeah, I would say that this offense
5: I'm focused on today and continuing to just build each and every day. And I'm not going to do anything special. I'm going to continue to be who I am. And I think that'll separate myself just in general.
3: Eklinski was elevated to backup midway through last season after transferring from Wake Forest. He has a specific goal for the offseason.
6: Mine was just taking care of the ball more and taking less aggressive shots. I mean, take shots when they're needed and when they're there, but not all the time. So I've gotten way better on that since last year and stuff like that. And my numbers from the spring really showed up.
3: Eklinski says under offensive coordinator Tim Lester, the offense is a fit for whoever wins the job.
6: Yeah, I would say that this offense can be tailored to whoever is that quarterback. So the play style of that quarterback can determine what that offense entails. And I think it's going to be good. And I feel like Lester has really opened up that area of our play.
3: The Hawks open at home on September 5th against Northern Illinois. Fall camp's underway at Iowa State as Jimmy Rogers gets ready for his first season as head coach. Rogers had to rebuild a roster that was decimated after former coach Matt Campbell left for Penn State.
7: It was just good to be back into the swing of things. Had a good summer. Guys are healthy. Today we were just in shells and helmets. So worked some red zone, worked some goal line. The freshmen got acclimated to the pace in which we practice at, and it was a good day.
3: Rogers will build the competitive level as camp continues.
7: We'll start working the clock more next week and working true segments of a game. Type setting just to get them acclimated and speed up the clock for the quarterback. At some point, we'll pump crowd noise into this camp so that it makes it hard to hear for both sides of the ball. For the most part, they have the scheme down. It's just with all the nuances and all the new people, just getting on the same page and creating clarity so that they can play with confidence.
3: For many on the outside, the expectations for Iowa State are low. Rogers believes the Cyclones are built for immediate success.
7: I was brought in to win, very self-aware. They didn't hire me to come here and not be competitive. I wasn't hired for my disposition. I was hired to create a program that competes and wins, and that's the goal. The players have to believe in what you say, and you have to act on how you believe. I believe that we can win.
3: Rogers says camp needs to be tough to get the Cyclones ready for the year.
7: They are going to have to suffer through hard times to become the team that they want to be. This isn't for everybody. You have to be tough when you come here, and you got to be willing to push through some things that are extremely challenging and almost more mentally draining than they are physically, because we've been hammering the scheme into their head. And then there's the physical aspect that comes into how we want to play, expect to play, and are demanding in which they will play.
3: Iowa State opens the season at home September 5th against Southeast Missouri. Once again, the Twins and the Royals wrap up their three-game series tonight at Kauffman Stadium in Kansas City. 6 o'clock pregame, 6:40 the first pitch here on KGLO. That's a look at Midday Sports on KGLO. Back with weather to wrap up the Midday Report after this.
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3: 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Well, we have the dense fog this morning, but of course that is lifted as we look out here at Radio Park and we see skies that are partly cloudy to mostly sunny, and that's the way it'll be for the rest of the afternoon. 79 for a high. Southeast winds at 5 to 10. Partly cloudy tonight, 59 for a low. South winds at 5 to 10. Scattered thunderstorms likely late day tomorrow with a cloudy sky otherwise. 82 for a high. Winds out of the southwest at 8 to 15. Friday night mostly clear, low 56. Saturday partly cloudy with a high of 81. Saturday night, thunderstorms likely, a low of 63. Sunday partly cloudy with a high of 84. Sunday night partly cloudy with scattered storms likely, a low of 65. Monday, mostly cloudy with a slight chance for scattered storms, a high of 83. Tuesday, scattered showers with a high of 81, and maybe a slight chance for a scattered storm on Wednesday with a high of 79. Mostly sunny across the area this hour. It is 72 in Algona and Forest City, 73 in Clarion, Estherville, and at Charles City. It's 74 in Fort Dodge, 77 in Iowa Falls. So Mason City, winds are calm. Relative humidity at 68%. Barometric pressure on the fall at 30.10 inches. A mostly sunny sky here at Radio Park. We have 73 degrees. 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
10: ABC News, I'm Brian Clark. The Pentagon has blamed a recent change in how it categorizes casualties related to the military operation in Iran as a technical error. But Democratic Senator Tammy Duckworth today is introducing legislation that she says will prevent this from happening. She says it's about being upfront and honest with facts that could have big impacts.
11: There is different statuses for how our service members are treated for their wounds and compensated if they are wounded or killed in a combat operation as opposed to a non-combat injury or death.
10: A Senate committee today voted to hold Dr. Anthony Fauci in contempt for his refusal to answer their questions last week. Committee Chair Rand Paul says he'll refer the vote to the Justice Department. The FDA voted to approve Moderna's first ever mRNA seasonal flu shot for people 50 and older. Data showed the vaccine was 27% more effective than the traditional flu shot. This is ABC News.
12: It's that time of year when the weather can change in a snap. 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
13: The August crop report next Wednesday. Some private forecasters are slowly taking the top off national corn and some soybean yields. I'm Mark Oppold. Today's bottom line report, the August crop report, an important one for the corn trade especially. The crop is pollinated and filling ears. USDA, during the month, collecting farmer surveys and satellite imagery to make the first tangible estimate of the corn crop. July's extended hot, dry weather has now been replaced. Still hot, but a wetter pattern. Still dry, though, parts of the western belt and northern belt. Private crop forecasters appear reluctant to reduce final yields for corn much. That was some taking off 1 to 2 bushels. The yield is now 181 to 182, well off the record set just a year ago, over 188. The September 11th report will provide a much clearer picture based on actual in-field surveys and less on satellite imagery and especially less on farmer surveys that have been returned. This is the bottom line report. September also will be more accurate for soybeans as well. Still, next Wednesday will be an important day in the grain trade, getting a first tangible look at the crop. More private forecasts coming between now and then. I'm Mark Oppold, wishing you a profitable day.
14: Hi, this is Clint Thomas, your State Farm agent in Mason City. For almost 10 years now, we've been sharing a message about the effects of texting while driving. We often wonder if what we're doing is really making a difference. So we asked for some feedback, and here are some of the actual stories we received. Cindy from Mason City wrote, "I get so mad when I see people on their phones while driving. 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Cindy, thank you. 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Do you have a story like Cindy's? 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If so, contact us at clintthomas.org and share your story with us.
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0: The Iowa State Fair begins its annual 11-day run 1 week from today. Iowa Secretary of Agriculture and Land Stewardship Mike Nagg notes the importance of recognizing longtime ag producers as contributors to the state economy.
1: Nothing compares to the Iowa State Fair. You're going to see red, white, and blue, the fair spirit, and this is really calling on the spirit of 76, celebrating America 250, all kinds of commemorations and celebrations wrapped around the great Iowa State Fair. And by the way, one of my favorite days of the year. I've got a lot of great days, but I would tell you one of my favorite days is the day that we give out the Century and the Heritage Farm Awards. Century Farms 100 years, Heritage Farms 150 years in one. A farm has been in one family. We have 514 farms that will be recognized, and it is a record year. We're almost going to surpass the Heritage Farms. We're about 240 on Heritage Farms and 274 on Century Farms. We've had four generations of families on the stage at one time. You hear the stories, you see the pride. I'm excited about it. It'll be a good long day, but those are the types of things that our fair gives us an opportunity to celebrate, those kinds of families and that kind of heritage.
0: The Century Farm and Heritage Farm Awards will be presented at the Iowa State Fair on Thursday, August 20th. The Iowa Business Report is presented today by TotallyIowa.com, the website with Iowa-centric books, CDs, and DVDs. I'm Jeff Stein for the Iowa Business Report.
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3: Snap hold up. Hello everyone, I'm Mark Dorenkamp with Agribusiness News on Brownfield. A lot has changed over the last 100 years. One thing that hasn't: Pioneer and its commitment to you. Thank you for trusting our people and products in your fields. The ranking member of the U.S. Senate Ag Committee says the proposed changes to state cost sharing in the Supplemental Nutrition Assistance Program remains the biggest sticking point as the farm bill is marked up. Amy Klobuchar of Minnesota says the improvements giving states one more year to comply is only a Band-Aid.
4: Because 1 year from now, again, you're going to have the same thing play out with the high error rate states up there in their pristine position, not having to have any cost shifts while the rest of us suffer.
3: She says the SNAP error rate formula unfairly rewards states with the highest error rates and penalizes mid-error rate states like Minnesota, and it should be fair for all. Chairman John Bozeman says the offer before the committee to extend cost sharing 1 year is the final offer.
5: I want to be clear, a two-year delay does not have the support of the majority in Congress or of the White House.
3: An ag economist says August is a pivotal month for the grain markets. Dan O'Brien with Kansas State University says next week's supply and demand report could set the stage.
6: That market moves, when you measure the relative movement in prices coming out of reports, at the August report represents the largest time of market volatility. So we're just on the brink of getting information in.
3: The August WASDE will be released August 12th. Old crop corn, cotton, and soybean export sales fell to marketing year lows last week. That is not uncommon as all three of those commodities prepare to close out their respective current marketing years, and new crop sales were solid. Beef and pork were both larger than average. The USDA is reporting the sale of more than 120,000 tons of U.S. soybeans to China, making it 5 out of the last 6 business days with an announced sale of new crop U.S. soybeans. And a fire at a processing plant in northeast Iowa is expected to reduce kosher beef production by more than 10%. Rabbi Moshe Elefant is the CEO of OU Kosher, the largest kosher certification agency in the world. He says extensive damage to AgriStar meat and poultry in Postville will keep the facility offline for an unknown length of time.
7: And that's a hole that really needs to be filled. And because kosher slaughter is so very unique, it's not something like where they could go down the block or go somewhere else and get product from there.
3: He tells Brownfield other kosher facilities should be able to pick up the slack for poultry.
7: The issue that really is of greater concern is beef, because it's so complicated and so different.
3: Elefant says kosher meat supplies were already tight, and demand is expected to increase with Jewish holidays beginning in early September. I'm Mark Dorenkamp with Brownfield Ag News.
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0: I'm Helena McNamee, and it's time for your Connoisseur Media Ag Update. The Senate Agriculture Committee will mark up its version of the Farm Bill today, August 6th. Both Republicans and Democrats will be able to offer amendments during the markup session in Washington, D.C. Committee Chair John Bozeman said now is the time to get this done.
1: In order to get a Farm Bill done, we need to act this week or we run out of time. So this is an important vote, and everybody talks about helping farmers and, you know, how difficult it is for them. This is an opportunity for everybody to step up and provide the votes. We'll get through the markup. We'll have it out of committee. It's not law then. We'll be talking to the House, conferencing it, and if we need to make changes then that we all agree on, fine. But we need to go forward. There's really important provisions in this bill.
0: In other news, the USDA has confirmed a case of classical scrapie in a sheep slaughtered in Oregon, marking the first confirmed U.S. detection of the fatal livestock disease in more than 5 years and potentially delaying the nation's effort to achieve international scrapie-free status. The USDA's Animal and Plant Health Inspection Service said the infected sheep was identified through routine regulatory slaughter surveillance. Officials are working with Oregon animal health authorities to trace the animal's flock of origin and are conducting tissue matching and parentage testing on two additional sheep that accompanied it. Scrapie is a fatal neurodegenerative disease affecting sheep and goats. According to the American Sheep Industry Association, the infected sheep lacked an official ear tag, which could complicate efforts to trace its origin and prevent further spread. Before the case, the United States was on track to meet a 7-year benchmark established by the World Organization for Animal Health for self-declared scrapie freedom in January 2028. The new detection could reset that timeline. USDA officials said they expect little impact on international trade because most countries restrict live animal imports only from affected flocks, while wool and other products remain unaffected. Producers are being encouraged to maintain animal identification, use genetically resistant breeding stock, and participate in surveillance programs. Up next, the International Fresh Produce Association is asking federal health officials to expand how they investigate cyclospora outbreaks. This comes as 6 more states, Arkansas, Iowa, Missouri, Nebraska, New Hampshire, and North Carolina, were added to the Center for Disease Control and Prevention's list of states being affected by the largest recorded outbreak. In comments submitted to the CDC, IFPA recommended that investigators consider more than food-related exposures, including drinking water, recreational activities, wastewater, and other environmental factors. Max Teplitsky, IFPA Chief Science Officer, says that protecting public health and finding the source of outbreaks as quickly as possible are goals that we all share. The group's recommendations come as public health agencies continue investigating elevated cyclospora cases in several states. IFPA says a broader approach could help identify outbreak sources faster and improve prevention efforts. The association also encouraged reviewing past unresolved investigations and considering wastewater surveillance as an additional tool. IFPA says science-based investigations are critical to protecting consumers and maintaining confidence in the food supply. Since May 1st of 2026, the CDC has received reports of 10,468 laboratory-confirmed domestic cases of cyclospora. The CDC is also aware of more than 12,255 additional cases that are not laboratory-confirmed or require further investigation and analysis, such as ruling out exposure to sources overseas. So far, there have been 2 deaths linked to this outbreak. Additionally, the FDA has yet to identify any other potential sources beyond iceberg lettuce grown by Taylor Farms. In other agricultural news, Texas Agriculture Commissioner Sid Miller says officials are closely monitoring the spread of New World screwworm. Miller says Texas is working with Mexico and other partners to strengthen prevention efforts as officials watch for any signs the pest could move farther north.
2: They're just exploding down there, the number of screwworm cases that they've got. They've got 500 human cases. So that's just very disheartening. About 2,000 active cases, most I've ever had. So anyway, we need to help them out, because the more that cases they have, the more likely that, you know, they're going to infest us.
0: Miller says one of the biggest concerns is how easily the pest can travel across borders, including through wildlife and other pathways. He says the state is expanding its monitoring efforts, including placing traps in areas where the flies could potentially enter Texas.
2: I just thought it would be a good idea to put them around those cruise ship terminals in Corpus Christi and Galveston, in case we get any flies that are hitchhiking back up from the Caribbean or that, you know, Cancun area. That's where the heaviest infestations are, that Yucatan Peninsula.
0: Miller says that officials will continue monitoring traps and working with partners in Mexico as they try to prevent further spread of New World screwworm into Texas. The department says early detection and coordination will be key in protecting livestock and the broader food supply. Again, that was Texas Agriculture Commissioner Sid Miller. And with this Connoisseur Media Ag Update, I'm Helena McNamee.
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6: A family terminated a Q-tip trust after the mother's death and transferred all of the trust assets worth nearly $118 million to the surviving father. The two adult children voluntarily gave up their future interests in the trust to make that happen. The tax court held that each child had made a taxable gift to their father of more than $35 million. No money changed hands. They simply surrendered valuable remainder interests, and that was enough to trigger the federal gift tax rules. The court also clarified several important valuation issues and said the IRS actuarial tables didn't apply. Even so, the gifts remained enormous. The real sting is that the property may still be included in the father's taxable estate when he dies. In other words, the family potentially exposed the same property to gift tax now and estate tax later, all in the name of simplifying the estate plan. Farm and ranch families should pay close attention. Q-tip trusts are common tools in agricultural estate planning. Before terminating or cleaning up one of the trusts, be certain you understand the gift tax consequences. Sometimes leaving the trust alone is the least expensive option. This has been the Agricultural Law and Tax Report. I'm Roger McCowan.
8: As the market numbers change, we'll keep you informed. That's our pledge to you. AM 1300 KGLO, dedicated to meet the needs of the North Iowa farmers.
9: Soybeans and corn are currently higher, while cattle and hogs continue to trade lower. I'm John Perkins with a Brownfield Market Update. Speed wins. That's why Stein is devoted to delivering higher yielding genetics faster than the competition, and why they release more new Enlist E3 lines than any other company. Stein has yield. Soybeans are currently up on short covering and technical buying, along with the higher moving crude oil today. It has been an up and down day, though, largely kind of a path least resistance type session, with traders looking at favorable development weather. Weekly new crop export sales were solid. Old crop is a marketing year low. China did buy more new crop U.S. soybeans ahead of the open, another 120,000 tons. September beans are up 3.5 at 1160. November's 3.5 higher at 1178 and a quarter. September bean meal's up $1.20 at 311.40. September soybean oil's down 16 points at 67.56. Corn's modestly higher, too, on short covering and technical buying, again, at least for now. Since it's already been an up-and-down day for corn, it's also monitoring near-term development conditions. Old crop export sales are marketing near low, but new crop is up in the week. September corn's 2.5 higher at 439 and a quarter. December's up 2.5 at 462 and a half. And wheat's lower on fund and technical selling. Exports out of the Black Sea continue to be stalled by the Russia-Ukraine war. But U.S. wheat is just not competitively priced right now. At least there are a couple of other competing exporters that have significantly lower prices. The U.S. winter and spring wheat harvests are ongoing. September Chicago's down 10 and 3 quarters at 631 and a half. Cotton and rice futures are also watching development weather. October cotton's down 21 at 81.63. Much more active December, 16 lower at 82.86. September rice is up 11 at 14.16 and a half. November's 11 and a half higher at 14.60 and a half. Live and feeder cattle are down sharply on profit taking, waiting for the rest of the week's direct trade to get going. Did see some light activity yesterday, most of that at 370 on the dress basis in Nebraska, $3 higher than a week ago. Bids today are 230 to 235 live, but the asking price is at 235 live. Choice box beef sharply lower at midday. Select is higher, but it's a relatively modest gain. October live's down 512 at 224.35. December's 497 lower at 223.67. September feeders are down 745 at 340.92. October's down 825 at 331.17. And hogs are pressured by the lower midday move in pork and technical selling. October lean is down $1.15 at 81.87. December's 132 lower at 73.32. And over in the broader market, crude oil is up about $2 a barrel, but that is below the session highs. The U.S. dollar index is firm. The Dow Jones Industrial Average is down about 450 points. John Perkins, Brownfield.
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7: 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Ethnic backgrounds made a big difference in early American agriculture and certainly a part of American ag history. 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Scottish and Irish immigrants were known more for their herding techniques, moving cattle, hogs, and sheep, and doing it with ease, and were some of the first to grow corn for human consumption and corn for livestock. That's today's American Agriculture History Minute. I'm Mark Oppold.
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18: From ABC News, I'm Brian Clark. The White House is disputing reports that the war in Iran has led to a shortage of air defense missiles in the national stockpile. Mick Mulroy, an ABC News contributor, is a former deputy assistant secretary of defense.
19: We should be concerned. If the reports are correct, we have some, like the THAAD, that are down 80%. And that is significant in that not just our forces rely on these for defensive

0: purposes, but so do our allies and partners in the region.
1: The Pentagon said that a technical error led to a change in how it was classifying casualties in Iran. Senator Tammy Duckworth of Illinois, a combat veteran, is today introducing a bill to prohibit these kinds of changes, saying the facts are important.
2: There is different statuses for how our service members are treated for their wounds and compensated if they are wounded or killed in a combat operation as opposed to a non-combat injury or death.
1: This morning, a Senate committee voted to hold Dr. Anthony Fauci in contempt of Congress over his refusal to answer questions last week about COVID-19. Chair Rand Paul said he'll refer the vote directly to the Department of Justice. Another company's under fire after acknowledging that one of its AI agents broke past company guardrails and targeted a separate company, says ABC's Alex Stone.
3: This time it's Meta, and they say that one of their AI models hacked into another company. This was during cybersecurity testing, very similar to what we've heard from the other companies recently. So Meta says it was a misconfiguration, is how they put it, by an independent company that does cybersecurity evaluations for Meta. And they say they inadvertently gave Meta's models access to the internet during this test, that normally it is enclosed and they don't have that access.
1: Health officials in Michigan say consumers there can resume their regular lettuce eating habits because cyclosporiasis cases in the state are declining. Michigan saw the bulk of the nationwide uptick. 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
1: Republican Senators Bill Cassidy and Lisa Murkowski said they're not sure if they'll vote to confirm Todd Blanche as the Attorney General. ABC's Catherine Falders has more on what happens if President Trump's pick cannot secure the support he needs.
9: If he doesn't have the support, which is hanging by a thread, Trump has signaled is that he will just keep him acting attorney general. He can do that. So not really much will change there. I guess the only thing that would change is that Todd Blanche would actually still be also the deputy attorney general. So it wouldn't allow Blanche to then put in a deputy under him. But for all intents and purposes, Blanche will still remain at the Justice Department.
1: Federal officials are investigating whether Iran was involved in the dozens of municipal water systems that have been targeted by online hackers over the last few weeks across the country. And those investigations now have some assistance.
10: This is Jim Ryan. Fighting back against the foreign-based cyber intrusions is a group of volunteer hackers here at home known as DEFCON Franklin. A team of 27 white hats has fanned out across 7 states to offer advice to small water departments on how to bolster their defenses against attacks, even from around the world. In some cases, it's simply a matter of changing default passwords or adding multi-factor authentication. Jim Ryan, ABC News.
1: Kellogg says it's moving up the time frame to remove artificial colors from all of its cereals to the end of the year, 1 year ahead of schedule. Kellogg says it's identified fruit and vegetable-based juices that give cereals their colors. I'm Brian Clark, ABC News.
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12: Mainly sunny this afternoon with highs around 79. Winds out of the south 5 to 10 miles per hour. Lows level off around 59 tonight. Chance for storms tomorrow. Highs level off around 82. Cloudy skies with a few peaks of sun with fog early. Highs level off around 81 Saturday under mainly sunny skies, 83 Sunday. That's the weatherology forecast. for AM 1300 KGLO. Right now, 73.
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20: All right, let's do it. 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
21: Yo, man.
20: Okay, there's a lot to get to. It does seem like there are parts of the country going crazier every single day.
21: Mm-hmm. Well, again, what did Mark Halperin say, huh?
20: Oh, if Trump won, we would see a mental health crisis unlike we'd ever seen in this country.
21: And he's right. He was spot on. It's happening everywhere.
20: Well, and you're seeing the indoctrination that's been going on for years. All of a sudden, it's like the fruition of that you're seeing.
21: Oh, yeah.
20: Well, let's start with Fauci. What's the deal with Fauci?
22: Well, the Senate Homeland Security Committee has voted to hold Anthony Fauci in contempt and is forwarding the case directly to the DOJ because Fauci pleaded the fifth last week instead of answering questions, even though he has an unconditional pardon. But Democrats, of course, are very mad about this. Senator Richard Blumenthal said, hey, he knows he was going to lie under oath. So he had
20: to. He just says it, right? Okay.
23: I would simply predict, Mr. Chairman, based on the long history of assertion of self-incrimination rights, that there is virtually no chance that a court would actually approve any contempt because he had a well-founded fear of self-incrimination, which entitled him to invoke the Fifth Amendment, and we should hear from his counsel.
20: But well, there's a guy that knows something about lying.
22: Well, yeah.
21: Didn't he just step on the rake?
22: A little bit, yeah. Well, yeah. They're going to try to spin it as, you know, like a perjury trap or whatever. But if the questions are in the time frame of that unconditional pardon, I don't know that that'll hold up. It'll be interesting to see what happens moving forward with this.
20: In just regular guy language, the deal is if you have immunity, which he apparently has from the auto pen, right? Then you're called into a hearing like that. You got to give answers.
22: Yeah. There can't be self-incrimination because there's no chance that you'd be charged with any crime.
20: Yes. You've got the immunity idol. You're going to stay on the island.
22: Right.
20: Or out of jail, whichever way you want to put it.
21: Fauci sets the immunity idol down.
20: And yet all the different people on the committee, they bring up the big sheet that says jail. The way it should be.
21: Yeah, torches.
20: Well, yeah, then exactly. That's what the media will say. It's witch hunt.
21: It's a witch hunt.
20: Of course it is. Yeah. Veins bulging through their necks as they want Fauci to go to jail.
22: Rand Paul's veins were bulging this morning.
20: Well, that lion sack.
21: Oh.
20: There are a lot of people that do want to see him in jail, and rightfully so.
21: Mm-hmm.
20: All you got to do is think about the whole COVID episode for about 2 minutes, sometimes 20 seconds. 2 seconds. Yeah. Like, yeah, that guy should pay for what he did. So we'll see what happens with that. And I know, David, probably nothing will happen.
22: Probably not. I mean, you got different states, the state of Florida issuing a subpoena for his records, and they're looking at self-dealing, things like that. So we'll see what happens. I just, out of this contempt of Congress, I don't see anything happening with that.
20: Yeah.
22: Just because of the jurisdiction. Because in D.C., you're really going to get a grand jury to hand down an indictment for Anthony Fauci in liberal D.C.?
20: Well, the other thing, and I know I've said it before, the most disappointing thing to me this whole episode with what we saw last week is that I think we were hoping that a lot of people that never knew the truth of what happened, it would finally come to light. But the way media covered that story, it never got out to those people. And that is sad, because it used to be at least media would at least give you the bare bones of a story. Now they just hide the details they don't want their audience to see. Okay. More

0: on that later. I saw Bernie Sanders said this, but this is not true.
1: No, it's not true. Bernie Sanders was on Pod Save America and was asked about the socialist candidates he's been boosting and whether or not their extreme views on, you know, defunding the police, prison abolition, open borders, whether or not that's harmful to the overall cause.
0: Okay.
2: No serious person that I know who is running for office believes in, quote unquote, defunding the police. I was a mayor for 8 years. I worked very closely with cops. But nobody I know, you know, believes in defunding.
0: You endorsed him.
1: Yeah, that Daria Lisa Chevalier in New York, yeah, she was all about defund the police.
0: 100%.
3: Almost all of them were.
1: Francesca Hahn, 100%. Defund the police, yes.
0: Yes. I don't know what you're talking about.
2: The police, in terms of doing away with prisons. I hope the day comes. I hope the day comes when we don't lead the world in the number of people who are incarcerated. That speaks very poorly of our society.
0: Yeah.
2: But does that
0: stop
2: mean
0: breaking
2: that
0: the law?
2: Should not be dangerous people who should be behind bars? Of course, everybody agrees with that. Open borders, no. We all, most of us, believe in comprehensive immigration reform.
0: No, you don't.
2: Not opening up all the borders. But a lot of this stuff, as you well know, is what the right wing plays on.
0: Okay. All right.
4: If we want to reduce the number of people in our jails, the answer is to stop building more of them.
0: Yeah. Right.
3: Yeah.
0: Nobody's saying that.
1: Right. The thing is this guy has grifted his way for decades to get to this moment where his vision may actually get people in the Senate that agree with him, that may be more extreme than he's been publicly, but this is like a dream come true. Another few months of lying is nothing for this guy.
0: So you think he's not fooled by it? He's just lying through his teeth.
1: Yes, he's just lying.
0: Okay. Yeah. Sometimes you're like, does he know he's lying? Because there's part of it, too, when he's saying, well, there's no one saying to fund the police. And there's no one, blah, blah, blah, blah, blah. Dude, you know, if it keeps going the way it's going, and you have, you know, all these Marxists, you know, the whole DSA people in marriage with the radical Muslims, okay, sooner or later, guess what? The radical Muslims look at these DSA weenies. Mm-hmm. We don't need you anymore.
1: Yeah.
0: And they're out. And it depends on what day it is, what out means.
1: Yeah.
0: But it won't be pleasant for them. They're being used. And it seems to me even Sandwiches doesn't understand that.
3: I think he doesn't know he's lying because he's lied so often. And it's so natural that it just becomes part of your personality.
5: That does not make any sense.
3: Well, it does to me. Sandwich.
5: Oh!
3: I just think it's part of his makeup. I mean, I just think that's what it is, you know? He can't believe what he just said. He can't.
0: I know.
3: That's
0: But I will admit
3: ridiculous.
0: This. I am surprised we're at where we are right now, especially with Bernie. Bernie's been like a joke for a lot of people for years and years. Like, barks at cars and whatever. He's never going to catch one. And all of a sudden, oh, my gosh, he caught a car. What's he going to do with it now?
1: Yeah.
0: I guess we'll wait and see. More on that later. Now, there is a socialist, who is this, saying the Founding Fathers didn't know what policing was?
1: Yeah, just dovetailing off of what Bernie was talking about here. Chris Rabb, he's another socialist running for Congress. This is in Pennsylvania. He was on Hannity last night and evaded the question of defunding the police.
0: Okay.
6: Would you like to abolish prisons and abolish the police?
7: Well, you know, what's interesting about that statement is long before there was any notion of policing, we had founders that did not even understand that term. Policing is something that's evolved over time. Ultimately, what we want is to have communities that are safe. And 99% of what police
0: what?
7: Do
0: okay.
7: are not going
0: to.
3: Just stop with the communities that are safe. Nonsense. They're going to be safe when you got more cops.
0: Well, of course.
3: That's how you get safe, you moron. Well, if we
0: is
3: just
0: there a
3: programs.
0: Liberal city that said, you know what, we want our streets safer, and it has actually made them safer?
3: No.
0: It doesn't work.
3: No.
0: Because they don't want to put people in jail.
3: Because you have contempt for the police, yes.
0: Yes. All right, go ahead, buddy.
7: And 99% of what police do are not going after the bad guys. All of that can be done in different
6: so
7: ways.
6: You support
7: what? Professionals
6: so you
7: who are trained
6: you want
7: to do
6: police.
7: So.
6: Okay, I'm talking about police that arrest bad people that commit crimes and commit robberies and rape, the child molesters, The drug dealers, those people, the people that have guns that protect the innocent.
7: Were there people who did that before the term police existed, though?

0: the time. There is a great example of it. If we got time right here. I think we do.
1: Yeah.
0: Okay. So, El Sayed, right? He is on PMS now. I forget the host. It doesn't matter. No. It's the one white dude. He's kind of got curly brown hair, glasses. Anyway, he's got him on, and he plays a clip of J.D. Vance for him, right? And then asks the question. And listen to the answer, because I thought this was very revealing.
2: There are other people who are watching this very, very closely, including the Vice President of the United States, who was just asked on Fox News about your victory. Let me show you a little bit of what he had to say.
3: The base of the Democratic Party just wants radicals. It wants these DSA types. It wants people who hate even the idea of private property ownership. But it also, I think, tells us that that particular set of ideas is very popular in places you wouldn't expect. Because Al Sayed, he's this guy who holds himself out as a working class hero, as a guy who's going to fight for the working class. How does he fight for the working class? By flooding his state and his country with low-wage immigrants.
0: Okay, and so then the host goes through everything Vance says.
2: In case you missed any of that, he said the whole that thing. The Democratic Party wants people who hate the idea
0: right.
2: of even private property ownership.
0: Okay.
2: It's very
0: popular. The whole thing, and then he finally gets to
2: by
0: it.
2: By flooding your state with low-wage immigrants. What's your response?
4: Is that Peter Thiel's boy with that Ohio charisma he's got? That guy. I think we've had enough of him. The last thing that he said that made any sense was hillbilly elegy after he said that Donald Trump had no business being president of anything. That was the last time he made sense, and then he decided to suck up to power. But that's exactly what this is about. You've got Republicans who'll do anything for power and money, including corrupt their office, just like Mike Rogers has. For the 14 years he was serving in Congress, he took over $1 million from the pharmaceutical industry. He voted 19 times to raise prescription drug prices.
0: Okay, I'll just cut to the chase.
4: He helped to architect the legislation that kicked off the opioid epidemic.
0: He never addresses what Vance said at all. Well,
5: that's a very skilled way of responding to something like that. You attack the messenger, not the message.
0: Exactly.
5: Yeah.
6: And there was a certain slickness there. There was no end-ums
5: sure.
6: or
5: He's
6: pauses.
5: Very polished. I mean,
6: yeah.
0: Yeah. Well, he knew what was coming, too. That also helps.
6: Mm-hmm.
0: It's not like there's going to be a gotcha on PMS now for that guy.
6: No.
0: And, oh, no, are you kidding me? Libs were singing again?
7: Yes!
0: No!
5: I've got an alert set anytime somebody posts Libs singing. So a group of lonely liberals are now posting parking garages in New York City. It's a particular company called Ion Parking, Icon Parking, I should say. And apparently they're letting ICE vehicles park in some of their properties. And they're saying, no, they got this old crusty lady with a snare drum.
0: Oh, no.
5: As they
0: rap. Oh, no.
8: If you keep letting us park here, we won't park at Icons anywhere. If you keep letting ICE park here, we won't park at Icons anywhere.
9: If you keep letting ICE park here.
0: Oh.
5: If you keep letting ICE park here, we won't park at Icon anywhere.
0: My gosh. You know all I hear for that drum and that?
5: Huh.
0: It's just the sound of a life of failure and sadness.
5: And I hear the sound of a happy ex-husband.
6: Somewhere.
0: Oh, buddy. Yeah, much to get to. A couple of updates of the five stories we're watching today next.

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0: The Markley, Van Camp, and Robbins Show. Jamie Markley, David Van Camp, Scott Robbins, and now the five stories we're watching today.
1: 1, 2, 3, 4, 5. Oh, no. Not again. Number five. Hundreds of people in 27 states.

0: been sickened in a salmonella outbreak linked to jalapeno peppers, including at Chipotle and Qdoba.
1: Yeah.
2: Well, they quit. Yeah, they pulled them, so they're done.
0: Number
1: four. Taco Bell's like, ah!
0: Yeah, right. We had the diarrhea lettuce, but you're back to your old tricks with salmonella, Chipotle. Yep.
2: Boy, if you put those combinations together, you may end up in the hospital for a while.
1: No kidding.
2: Holy cow. That's both ends.
0: It's like, I'm not going to Taco Bell anymore. I'm choosing fresh Chipotle. Oh, no!
2: No, don't do that either.
0: Number four. The state of Florida has issued a formal subpoena to Dr. Anthony Fauci under Florida state law. They want documents about what he knew about COVID, the vaccine, when he knew it, etc. His doubts about the safety and efficacy of the vaccines, and also about potential self-dealing to sort of use his government position to aggrandize himself and enrich himself. So we'll see where that goes.
1: I don't like Jacksonville or Miami or Tampa. I don't like Leonard Skinner.
0: Number three. Meanwhile, the Senate Homeland Security Committee has voted to hold Fauci in contempt of Congress, forwarding it to the DOJ. Number two. President Trump claimed the U.S. has a massive amount of munitions following reports that the Pentagon had a depleted stockpile with the war in Iran. And who knows who to believe in at this point, you know. Somebody's got an angle, of course, who's leaking this information out.
1: Yep.
0: You know that. And then also, it would actually make sense if there's a shortage of some weapons, or at least some munitions, as to why there keeps, you know, being the whole on-again, off-again thing with Iran.
1: Right.
0: That would actually make sense if you're running low on rockets.
1: Yes.
0: Number one, Iran and Oman are close to finalizing a proposed framework for commercial shipping through the Strait of Hormuz as well.
1: All right.
2: Framework.
1: What?
2: Did somebody just finish something? Okay, here's the completed deal. Here it is. Framework and consensus are very big.
0: Are you having flashbacks to your seventh grade shop class, you know, birdhouse project, Scott?
2: I think I am a little bit,
0: yeah. Yeah, I got the design theory in place.
2: In my mind, it's beautiful. Yes.
1: Yeah. Just give it time. We'll get there.
2: Jeez.
1: I don't know if you saw this. Kalshi is going to allow users to bet on whether clinical trials for potentially life-saving drug trials will succeed.
2: Oh, my God.
0: There is. At this point, it's just one big entrapment scheme, isn't it? Because you're going to have some low-level researcher or bean counter at these pharmaceutical companies placing huge bets on it.
1: Yeah, there are some people a little freaked out by that. And this is just a really bad idea. I don't know of anybody that thinks this is a good idea. That they're also going to allow betting on wildfires.
2: Oh, see?
0: That feels dark, man.
1: That does. Well, that incentivizes arson.
2: Well, of course it does, yeah.
1: It's like, I'm going to bet on it, and if it doesn't happen, well, we'll see. Like, what?
2: These guys just sit around at a table all day and come up with stuff you can bet on?
0: Well,
2: hey, I got it. How about wildfires? Yes! Go with it, Steve.
0: It's Satan's boardroom is what it is.
2: Gosh, no kidding.
1: I mean, can you imagine all of us in our 20s with that kind of power? Oof. To say, hey, what could you bet on?
2: Okay.
1: It would have been bad decisions. I almost guaranteed that. I don't know if it'd be this bad. I'm sure it would be bad.
2: You probably would like to start with squirrels attacking people over under.
1: Oh, how many this week?
2: You're right.
1: Yeah. Well, yeah, because you acted like it never happened, like I was nuts.
2: That's what
1: like
2: I'm saying.
1: I was the crazy one or something.
2: I would have lost money on that.
1: I know, and then you Google it, you're like, oh my God.
2: 27 squirrels attacked people last week.
1: I know. Well, it's the same thing with pit bulls. If you Google pit bull attack.
2: Oh, I know, yeah.
1: There will be sad stories from the last month, guaranteed. It just is what it is.
2: How many squirrels attack pit bulls? Put that one down.
1: Here's update. What's your story? More straight ahead.

0: Soybeans are mixed. Corn is up. Cattle and hogs are lower. Hello, I'm Megan Grebner with your commodity market update on Brownfield. Speedwind, that's why Stein is focused on delivering higher yielding genetics faster than the competition. And why Stein's released more new Enlist C3 lines than any other company, Stein has yield. Soybeans are mixed on spread trade. September beans up 3.5 at 1160. November beans up 3.25 at 1178. Corn is higher on fund and technical buying. September contracts up 2.5 at 439.25. Dece corn up 2.5 at 462.5. The wheat complex is mixed. Live and feeder cattle are down on profit taking. October live's down 505 at 224.42. September feeders down 752 at 340.85. Hogs are pressured by the lower midday move in pork. October lean hogs down 127 at 81.75. December lean hogs down 137 at 73.27. I'm Megan Grebner for Brownfield.
1: Mainly sunny this afternoon, with highs around 79. Winds out of the south, 5 to 10 miles per hour. Lows level off around 59 tonight. Chance for storms tomorrow. Highs level off around 82. Cloudy skies with a few peaks of sun with fog early. Highs level off around 81 Saturday under mainly sunny skies. 83 Sunday. That's the weatherology forecast for AM 1300 KGLO. Right now, 73.
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10: Freezing the rent and all that. Mm-hmm. It goes beyond that. There is a taxpayer-funded documentary that's called The Union of Pinnacle Tenants, A Short History of New York City Housing. And they're getting this union together of tenants that are basically saying,

0: We're not paying rent.
1: Yeah. Well,
0: and I got to tell you,
1: that's something, huh?
0: And they had this rent czar, Sia Weaver.
1: Mm-hmm.
0: I don't know if you're familiar with her or not.
1: Oh, yeah.
2: I know who she is, yeah.
0: Owning property is a sign of white supremacy, right. is one of her famous ones from 2019.
3: Well, yeah, she also had said, elect more communists. She also said, if we don't, something effective, if we can't even respect the sacred right of the government to seize private property, then what are we even doing here?
0: Yes, here's part of a quote. Yeah, we got to reimagine. Basically, if you're owning property, we're going to take it from you.
4: For centuries, we've really treated property as an individualized good and not a collective good.
0: She sounds exactly like you would think, right?
2: Yeah, exactly. Got the high thing going.
1: Good.
0: That's true, Scott.
2: Yeah, I know.
0: Anyway, go ahead.
4: And we are going to transitioning to treating it as a collective good and towards a model of shared equity will require that we think about it differently. And it will mean that families, especially white families, but some POC families who are homeowners as well, are going to have a different relationship to property than the one that we currently have.
0: Different relationship.
2: Got that wordsmith, huh?
0: We're going to take it from you.
3: Yes.
0: You will have a different relationship. You won't own it anymore.
3: That relationship is, it's not yours anymore. Yes.
0: Exactly.
3: Okay.
0: Yes. So during this whole segment, I'm just sitting there going, how does this make any sense? But you have enough of these losers that get together that basically say, well, I'm educated and I don't want to pay rent. Okay? And you've got this woman who is the co-author of a book called Abolish Rent. Right? Her name is Tracy Rosenthal. And this is part of an interview from a year ago.
5: Living on rent strike, right? Like getting to experience having your housing without having to pay for it is one of those like liberatory, is a liberatory vision of home.
0: Okay, you got that?
3: Okay.
2: A liberatory version of
3: I suppose.
2: Home.
3: Yes. Yeah.
2: Okay.
3: Not having to pay bills would be awesome.
0: Yes.
3: But it's not sustainable.
0: Well, no.
2: What about if I want your house? Your house is bigger. I want that house.
0: Well, right now she would say, well, I'll share it with you, and that would be equity.
2: Well, no, I want you out. I'm going to move you out. Yeah, I want it.
0: What you do is you just stop paying rent is what she says.
2: Gosh dang. Does that include house payments, too, so you don't pay any house payments either?
0: Well, you're not going to have a house. You won't have to worry about that because they're going to take it. Okay? Everybody I kept just thinking of you watching this segment going, Robbins would be going
2: well, yeah,
0: out of his mind.
2: My mind on this. Of course. Yeah.
6: Our book is called Abolish Rent, and one of the ways that we describe what that might be is a permanent and general rent strike. This monthly tribute that we have to fork over to people already richer than us to pay for our human need for a home, right? Like that itself. Is the crisis. We pay rent at the peril of our need and at the barrel of a gun.
0: Both your heads are going to explode.
2: That
3: the barrel of a gun.
2: Of a gun?
3: Like what? Like they're just supposed to give it to you. You know, they've put in the money to actually, you know, purchase this property.
0: Mm-hmm.
3: They're responsible for the upkeep.
0: Well, a lot of the guys I know that have bought homes then that rent them, they have to put a bunch of money in it to make it nice, to be attractive for someone to rent.
2: Sure.
0: You're investing in it.
2: Yeah, because it's a long-term investment.
0: Of course.
2: Yeah.
0: That's the way it works.
2: Yeah.
0: But they're saying no.
2: Is her book free, too? Because I don't want to pay for it.
3: Well, then, her mom is a professor at Vanderbilt and has a multi-million dollar home in the
0: National. Well, that's a Sia Weaver, not the other freak, the Rosenthal woman. Yes, that is true.
2: Is it on stolen land, the house?
3: Well, of course.
0: Everything is.
2: Okay.
0: Yes. Let's see. Oh, the other thing they'll do.
2: God.
0: That's right. For these landlords, well, they're just going to go to their house, make them uncomfortable, mm-hmm. and they're going to cause reputational damage. They'll do that too.
2: Seriously.
6: So. What are the other forms of direct action that we can use alongside our strike, like reputational damage, the kind of raising the social cost of showing up at the site of someone's home?
0: Yeah, just show up there. We're not paying and we're going to cause you your reputational damage. Okay.

0: Because you're charging rent.
1: Correct. That's part of white supremacy, Scott.
0: Golly.
1: And if you're a person of color that bought the home, well, you're part of that too, then.
2: You're going to have a different relationship with your property.
1: Yes. And I forget this woman's name. This was at the New York City People's Forum a couple of years ago.
0: You see People's Forum. Okay.
1: Black professional woman. You can tell she's highly educated. Some would call this word salad. I'm just going to play it. How long is this clip? Let me check it out. It is 36 seconds. And I can pause it in the middle if you want. Just raise your hand if you want me to pause it.
0: I'm assuming we're not going to have any idea what she's talking about.
1: Well, we'll see.
0: Okay.
1: Okay. Go.
3: Seeing this, like, directly in government has helped me to articulate a personal philosophy rooted in decolonization, anti-liberalism, abolition, black liberation, indigenous sovereignty, and degrowth, and the importance of long-term strategic organizing with the intention of building long-lasting social and political institutions and framework that push toward a culture of political education, of revolutionary political education, to expand collective consciousness toward revolution.
1: What'd she say? What did she mean?
0: I have no idea what she said.
2: She has spent a lot of my money getting an education and how to be a complete dumbass.
1: Yes.
0: It's okay. Just those words all together again, jumbled up.
1: Yeah.
0: All the action words were all there.
1: Mm-hmm. Yeah. Same forum. I can understand this dude. He's just a loser that doesn't want to pay rent, basically.
4: Since the 6 years I've lived in these buildings, we've been on rent strike for a total of 3 of those years. Out of the last 7 years, at least 5.5 of those have been in court. Like, I don't even, like, pay my rent to my landlord anymore. I just wait till we go to court, and then they tell me how much I'm going to pay. Yeah.
1: Yeah.
5: That's incredible.
1: Okay. I know.
2: You should go to jail for that. That's theft of services. Yes.
1: Yes. But in these places run by the crazy leftists, you can't kick them out.
2: No.
1: It's insanity.
0: You know what I would do?
1: Well, can you say it on the air? Are you talking about a gun?
0: No, I would ring the doorbell, and he would open up the door, and I would have a box of squirrels and just let them loose inside his house. They'd gnaw his face off.
2: Yeah. No, it's a box of squirrels plus a pit bull.
0: And a pit bull chasing him.
1: Yeah. But it's your house. You're going to have to do the repairs.
0: Yeah. Well, it's better than having that load in there for free. I'm still money ahead.
1: Yeah.
0: How can you do that? For 5.5 years, they didn't pay rent?
1: Yes.
0: I just went to court.
1: Yeah. That's it. I was watching this going, is this a freaking Twilight Zone?
0: The society is just crumbling.
1: Hear, New York City's got a brand, man. New York City's the best city in the world. What?
0: Yeah. You know, and they bitch about the lack of apartments and things to rent in New York.
1: Yes. Yeah.
0: Why would I invest in anything like
1: that? You wouldn't.
0: Because I'm going to get this guy.
1: Yes. And he looks like a real professional. No, he doesn't. I'm sorry. Well, he looks like a pot smoking loser.
2: Well, yeah, and they also they're trying to get rid of like background checks for landlords.
1: Yes.
2: So, yeah, you can't check somebody's income whether or not they're trustworthy. It's like, well, wait a minute, it's my place.
1: I know, but it won't be anymore because that's a form of white supremacy. There you go. All right, I know it's that time. We go around the table.
0: Go to court.
1: May not be the biggest story out there, but it caught your attention, David, today. What's your story?
2: Well, Trump had an event in Nevada yesterday, no tax on tips, all that stuff, and there was a very awkward moment where a couple of complete morons didn't get the memo of what Nevada Governor Joe Lombardo was talking about here. I don't know if you saw this. Now, from some on the left, it's being portrayed as bigger than it actually was, but whoever was reacting in the crowd, I hope they didn't get a wink of sleep last night because this was just ridiculous.
1: Okay.
2: Here we go.
1: Roll it.
6: So I know Pastor Tice spoke about Officer Abdel Nabi a few moments ago. No, we're not booing. We're not booing him. He's the officer that passed away here recently. So, and I asked if we had a moment of silence, and he said we had not. So I would like your indulgence for a moment of silence for Officer Austin.
2: So I don't know if he was if they thought he was talking about like El Sayed or something like this, but no, Officer Austin Abdel Nabi, he'd been with the department in Las Vegas, the Metropolitan Police Department, since 2023. He's a Marine vet, and he was ambushed and killed on Tuesday.
5: I can't imagine the people that were booing knew they were booing that guy.
2: Yeah, yeah. Well, that's a time to just hush.
5: Yeah. Wow. Hmm. All right, Scotty, what do you got for your story?
0: Oh, back to Trump in Nevada. The moment unfolded for Trump yesterday after he invited a couple of Sandra and Brad, a Las Vegas couple, brought him on stage to talk about the child tax thing, right? The Trump money that all the kids get, yeah. Right? So he brought him up there. They got these two little toddlers, and the kids are up there, and they're up there. Well, mom grabs the mic, and she's going to talk, right? She's going to thank Trump and all that.
5: Okay.
0: So out of the corner of the eye, Trump sees the little boy start to bolt off to the side of the stage. So he reaches up, and he grabs him and brings him back and said, I didn't want him to Biden.
2: Fall off the stage.
0: Such a great line.
1: Oh, that's great.
0: Just a moment of levity in all this morass. Yes.
5: Yes. That's good. I happened to see this story. I thought, you know, I'd bring this in. And of anyone that I thought would enjoy it, Scott, it would be you.
0: Yeah.
5: Katie Sagal.
0: Yeah.
5: You're familiar with Katie.
0: Sure.
5: Been around for a long
0: married
5: time.
0: Married with children.
5: Yeah. Big Mundy.
0: Heck, yeah.
5: And then she's on Sons of Anarchy.
0: Yes.
5: And she's going to be on a show here before too long. More on that in a second. You know, she is 72 now.
0: Hmm. Okay.
5: And she wants you to know. Her sex life is still really good.
0: Well, good for her.
5: Yeah. I think her quote, and I want to make sure that I get this right, says, I think the more it's spoken about, it's a good thing. When I was growing up, I thought by the time I'd get to this age of my life, that sex would be a distant memory, and it's not that. I'm at this age of my life, and I'm still into it.
0: Good for her. That way.
5: Yeah. Her husband, Kurt Sutter, the one that came up with Sons of Anarchy, he's 66. And she's going to star in this show with Ted Danson, some upcoming comedy series on Apple TV. She said, you're going to see people in their 70s having sex. Not literally, but not far from the truth. I think it's very affirming. See what you have to look forward to?
0: I appreciate that story. Thank you, Peg Bundy.
5: So there you go. All right. We got a porta potty in a Nimrod's in the News story you don't want to miss, and a news update next.

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0: The Markley, Van Camp, and Robin Show. You know, if you're having trouble sleeping and you're thinking, I hate sleeping in the summer, I'm always sweating, it's because it's hot. Maybe it's your mattress. You know, they have the cooling tech with Ghost Bed. I don't know how it works. I just know that it does work. And again, you go on vacation. David's noticed it. I've noticed it.
1: I noticed it, too.
0: Oh, that's right, because you were at the Itchy Inn.
1: I was at the Itchy Inn. I slept on a cement slab.
0: All of a sudden, you're like, oh, my gosh, do I miss the luxury of the ghost
1: bed?
0: I
1: sure do.
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0: News update, David Van Camp.
2: Did you see that in Michigan, Abdul El-Sayed won 0 of the 15 what are described as working class counties? That is like the lowest share in the state of Michigan of college degrees. 0. But won all but one of the counties with the most college degrees.
3: Blue Tarski.
0: Wow. Yeah, I heard different people talking about that. And it does say something about education. Matter of fact, I think it was Laura Ingraham on Fox was talking to J.D. Vance about that. That very thing. And this guy, you know, positions himself as all about, you know, working class. But it's the rich white liberals that vote for the guy.
3: If you're a working class guy and you bought a home, you don't own it. You'll never
0: own it.
3: They'll take that from you.
0: That would be the future. Yes. And then you have Michael Moore out there.
3: Oh, gosh. Hey, he pops out of the wormhole every now and then, doesn't he?
0: Yeah.
3: Yeah.
0: And talking about, you know, because he's been a Democrat forever. Well, he's all down with the DSA.
2: Well, of course he is.
0: And saying, hey, the way the Democrats have done it in the past doesn't work. This is the way of the future, man.
4: We are not going to win the other way. We lost that way in 24. I will not support hacks. Hacks in the Democratic Party who have led us to this Waterloo.
0: Right. He you just supported Kamala Harris and Joe Biden.
3: He thought the D stood for donuts.
0: We got to get the Nimrods. Here we go.
5: When the going gets tough.
6: Damn it, this is too hard.
5: The dumb get dumber.
7: All right, Dean.
5: It's Nimrods in the News on the Markley, Van Camp, and Robbins Show.
6: I love the poorly educated.
0: All right. Nimrods in the News. We go to Arizona. You got a truck hauling a porta potty on a flatbed. Okay? And here's the thing. You're driving down the road. It's like, oh, my gosh, what is this? Is that toilet paper flying all over into the air and coming by my car?
3: What?
0: Toilet paper is flying out of the port-a-john as it's rolling down the road.
3: Oh, gosh.
0: Highway Patrol said this is a serious issue. It's creating a littering issue and a potential hazard for other drivers. They're like, well, the toilet paper was clean. It doesn't matter. You got to secure that stuff down. It's got to be properly fastened to prevent debris from entering the roadway. Unsecured loads can lead to dangerous distractions. So, yeah, they were ticketed on that. Yeah, you got to lock that thing down. Yeah. That's Nimrods in the News.

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4: With local news, Bob Fisher on KGLO. Well, a traffic note. First responders are currently working on a traffic collision on I-35 between mile marker 190 and 191 northbound near Clear Lake. The Clear Lake Police Department advises that you should expect delays in that area for both northbound and southbound traffic and avoid using the interstate until the incident is cleared. It should be about another half hour to an hour before that situation gets rectified, according to Clear Lake Police. A Minnesota company is closing a facility. It's operated in Lake Mills for 39 years and offering its 23 employees transfers to a plant in a Minneapolis suburb. The Lake Mills facility will close in October. That produces gourmet meals and other food for Lunds and Byerly's, which operates 28 stores in and around the Twin Cities. Lake Mills Mayor Bruce Helgeson met with representatives of the company and had hoped to convince them to keep the plant in Lake Mills operating.
5: They didn't tell us why, other than just a corporate decision. I just said, is there anything we could do to change your mind? And they said, no. So, are there anything we did wrong? No. No discussion. So, I don't know how much more a mayor could have done.
4: Employees were notified Monday. The food production facility will close October 9th. Democratic candidate for Governor Rob Sand hosted a town hall meeting last night in Mason City where questions regarding his opponent's residency were once again raised. Republican Zach Lane is a native of Northwest Iowa and says he moved back to Iowa in 2023 and registered to vote in Iowa's 2024 election. Several media reports have stated that Lane flies back and forth to Wichita, Kansas about once a week to see some of the children he and his wife had from previous marriages. Sand questions Lane's commitment to Iowans. And Elaine has disputed the claims against him, saying that he moved back to Iowa full-time in 2023, owns a farm near Belle Plaine, and is registered to vote in Iowa.
6: God bless him. I mean, he said if he gets elected, he'll try to change his living situation, be here as much as humanly possible. I tend to think that you deserve better than that, right?
4: Yeah. Sandals has stopped at Earthwood and Osage this morning. Bob Fisher on KGLO.
7: 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Stein has yield. Soybeans were mixed on spread trade. It's been an up and down day with traders looking at favorable development weather. Weekly new crop export sales were solid and China purchased more new crop ahead of the open. September beans were up 3.5 at 11.60. November beans up 3 at 11.77¾. Corn finished the day higher. Corn has been monitoring near-term development conditions ahead of next week's USDA production update. Old crop export sales were a marketing year low, but new crop was up on the week. September corn up 2.25 at 439. December corn was up 2 at 462. The wheat complex was mostly lower on fund and technical selling. Exports out of the Black Sea continued to be stalled by war, but U.S. wheat is not competitively priced. The U.S. winter and spring wheat harvest are ongoing. In Chicago, September wheat was down 11 at 631 and a quarter. D's wheat was down 10 and three quarters at 650 and a half. In Kansas City, September wheat was down 13 and three quarters at 699 and three quarters. And in Minneapolis, September wheat was down 12 and a quarter at 671 and a quarter. Live and feeder cattle were lower on profit taking, waiting for the rest of the week's direct business. October lives down 455 at 224.92. December lives were down 430 at 224.37. September feeder cattle were down 680 at 341.57. Hogs were pressured by the lower midday move in pork and technical selling. October lean hogs down 130 at 81.72. December lean hogs were down $1.42 at 73.22. I'm Megan Grebner, Brownfield Ag News.
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9: 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So keep those residuals in your program, both pre-emerge and post-emerge. Use a two-shot program with residuals both times and harvest a clean crop.
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16: The Markley, Van Camp, and Robbins Show. Jamie Markley, David Van Camp, Scott Robbins. So Florida's going after Fauci.
17: Yes, they are. The state of Florida has issued a formal subpoena to Dr. Fauci under Florida state law. They want to, you know what he knew about COVID, about the safety of the vaccine and all that stuff and when he knew it. And also the Florida Attorney General, James Uthmeyer, says there are other things that they're looking at as well.
16: Because we know now because of his diary.
17: Yes.
16: Which is still inexplicable.
18: It is.
16: That he just left it there. But anyway.
19: And we're really focused in on his self-dealing. Evidence has come to light that he was trying to personally profit off of this. This is outside of his government duties, his official role. He's trying to pursue book deals, awards, get connected with high rollers that, you know, might help him come into millions and millions of dollars. This is wrong, and it could go towards a deceptive trade practice, fraud, public nuisance, you name it. I think there's many aspects of Florida law that now are implicated.
20: So what's the evidence that you're pointing out here?
19: Well, a lot of it, you know, he revealed himself in this diary. We've got communications, emails with subordinates where he's asking them to help work on
12: Apple. Well, hang on a second. Did you see that part? Julia Roberts really thinks that I'm something. Did you see? Did you see that? Yeah.
19: Work on applications for these awards. We know one award in particular. He made $900,000 on that. Again, this is separate and independent from his government salary.
12: Yeah.
18: $900,000.
12: They could take Julia on a nice little getaway.
13: When you're attacking me, you're really attacking the sexiest man in the world.
18: Well, I mean, it's still weird when you watch her reaction to him. Yeah.
14: Yeah. It is kind of crazy.
18: And then he's kind of like, he's cheesy too about it.
12: Hi there.
18: I get all the hot chicks now.
12: Yeah. I'm finally recognized for my greatness.
18: That's right.
12: Okay.
18: Just don't cough on me.
14: We'll see if anything comes of that, but I like Florida taking a swing.
18: Why not?
14: Might as well do it. Meanwhile, we talked a lot about Michigan over the last couple of days. Texas, big Senate race there.
17: Oh, yeah, and the Democrat running for Senate in Texas, James Tallarico, he's a weird little guy. His campaign highlighted an interview with three so-called Republican women in Texas, and they're planning to vote for James Tallarico, you know.
14: Oh, are they really?
17: Uh-huh.
14: Okay, go ahead.
15: And you are all three women who have been Republicans for most of your voting lives. Who's voting for James Tallarico?
20: Also gave him my money.
21: Yeah, I like him.
20: Yeah, he was a middle school teacher in public school in Texas.
21: I think Republicans are having a lot of moments like that where we're saying, this is not what I signed up for. Like, give me somebody who's not extremist. I don't care what party they are. I'm going to vote for whoever is the most common sense and who I think would be the most likely to protect my kids.
20: Tallarico, I find him to be pretty moderate.
17: Moderate, okay.
18: Isn't that something? I mean, isn't that something?
17: Now, here's the thing. Only one of the women has no history of voting Democrat. These lifelong Republicans, right?
14: Okay, see?
17: Yeah, one of the women has been giving to Act Blue since at least 2018 and donated to Kamala Harris's campaign. Another one hasn't voted in a Republican primary since at least 2016. Like, no, these are not your average
18: Republican voters.
17: Republican women voters.
18: The thing is, I mean, you've got to know that you're going to be found out.
17: Well, the thing is, though,
18: you've got to know that.
17: The target audience may not ever see what the truth is behind it.
18: Isn't that something? This is a bald-faced lie.
17: Yeah.
14: Mm-hmm.
18: But we know that the people that really it will affect will never see it.
17: Yeah.
14: Correct.
18: The fact that with the truth of it all.
14: Yes.
18: God.
14: Well, he's just common sense, you know?
18: He's not extreme at all.
14: Yeah. And he's in seminary.
17: Right.
18: And he's a middle school teacher.
14: Did you see he revealed his 9 favorite Bible verses?
17: Oh, yeah?
14: Yeah.
18: 9?
14: Yes, 9 favorites.
18: Okay.
14: One was Dance Like No One Is Watching. Said I think of that every time I'm speaking in public. My favorite was male and female, he created them. And then he realized that was bigoted of him, and he made 7 more genders. I'm sorry, that's a Babylon Bee story.
18: Dance when no one is watching. I'm like, is that really in there somewhere?
14: Also, live, laugh, love.
17: Yeah, of course.
18: Yeah, okay.
14: He calls it the guiding scripture of his life. Another favorite Bible verse, ask ye not about mine girlfriend, for liveth she in Canada.
18: That's pretty good.
14: Oh, God.
18: Yes.
17: She's a model, but she's a Syrophoenician woman. You wouldn't have heard of her.
18: Yeah.
14: Yes.
18: You don't know.
14: The last one I see is, it's raining men, hallelujah. Tallarico says, hallelujah indeed. So there you go. Meanwhile, in Michigan, Abdul Isayed, however you want to say it.
18: Yeah.
14: He's the guy. And Hassan Piker, he wants you to know that if you got a problem with him and you think maybe he should come more to the middle to get some independent voters, well, you're just Islamophobic. That's what he says. I think you've already heard this quote.
22: Everyone being like, Abdul has a ton of work to do mending bridges. Here's the take nuke for you, okay? You are all unbelievably Islamophobic pieces of
14: Okay.
17: Well, that guy's a moron.
14: He is a moron.
17: That's the thing. I've watched him, and there are people I disagree with that I can watch, and I'm like, okay, well, they're funny. They've got some sort of talent.
14: Yeah.
17: This guy's whole thing is just like berating survivors of communism and praising Mao and dropping F-bombs constantly. And I made the point earlier this week, if this guy looked like me, you'd never have heard of him. The whole reason...
14: That is true.
17: The whole reason... I mean, he's a membo. The whole reason that he is I guess, as famous as he is because he's a decent-looking dude, and that's kind of it.
18: He's provocative, too. He pokes the bear all the time. I mean, he wants somebody to punch him in the face.
17: But also, but not in a way that makes people, like, think or anything. He's just...
18: No, it's just name-calling and slinging
17: mud. That's all it is. That's what he does. He's a moron. He's got no talent.
14: Yeah. Oh, PMS Now. They had one of their contributors on who was nervous as all get out because she talked to some people, Democratic voters, that won't vote for that guy. And she was talking about it on...
1: As I was getting on the plane this morning, a guy who was a big fan of MS Now said to me, I'm anxious to see who wins. And I said, oh, did you vote? And he said, yes, I voted for Haley Stevens. And I said, oh, why? And he said, well, because of Israel, and I don't like the position that Abdul Sayed has on Israel. And in fact, if he wins, I will be voting for Mike Rogers.
14: Uh-oh.
17: That's not an uncommon sentiment. And it's interesting because, you know, it gets couched as I don't like what he says about Israel, which would be kind of, it is kind of weird that any U.S. election is so much about a foreign country. But it's also because Abdul Sayed has spent a lot of time talking about Israel. It's unhinged.
14: Oh, yeah. Yeah. And there are still Jewish voters.
17: Yes, there
14: in
17: are.
14: In the United States and in Michigan.
18: Big blocks of them.
14: Yes.
18: It is interesting to me, too, that this Democrat Party now, in order to be part of the movers and shakers within the party, mm-hmm. you've got to proclaim your hatred for Israel. It's
14: yes.
18: bizarre.
14: Oh, yeah. They
18: it
14: will
18: really,
14: hold you to that.
18: Absolutely.
14: That question's coming.
18: Yeah, if you've got a favorable opinion of Israel and the right to defend themselves, well, you're kicked out of the club, man. You're done.
17: Yeah, talk to John Fetterman.
18: Exactly.
14: Oh, yeah. By the way, we got
18: Fetterman runs as a Republican. I think that'd be funny.
14: I'll give you one Fetterman clip right. I'll give you one right now. Yeah, he's not Republican.
18: Well, that's fine. I just want to stir it up a little bit. That's all.
14: I suppose he could change his stances on a few things and graduate to it.
18: Well,
14: but
18: it does. Everybody, you know, morphs into something malleable.
14: Because El Sayed said that you should have Fetterman's head on a pike.
18: Mm-hmm.
14: And that got brought up to him. You know, because he's ugly and whatever. And
2: ugly, then I should be on a pike. And I'm like, Chief, I own mirrors. I know I'm an ugly guy. But if you want to put me...

0: You know, because sometimes it's a, how much money would you give to be another inch or two taller?
1: Yeah.
0: Have you ever seen that before?
1: No.
0: Okay, they're asking now. All right, if I offered you, Scott Robbins, $300,000, would you be 2 inches shorter?
1: Yeah.
0: You'd do that?
1: Yeah.
0: You'd take that deal? $300,000?
2: Yeah. Oh, absolutely. Yeah.
1: Yeah.
0: Okay. Because 4,700 people voted on this.
1: Mm-hmm.
0: There are multiple, you know, answers you can give. That was one. 19% said, yeah, I'll give up 2 inches for $300,000. What about 4 inches for $750,000?
2: Yes.
1: Yeah, I think so.
0: Okay. 9% said that. Now, would you give up 6 inches of height for $2.5 million?
2: Yes.
1: 6 inches of height. Golly. I mean, we're approaching tipping over Guam. I think I'm going to draw the line there. I don't know about 6 inches. Holy cow.
0: Wait a second. You'd give up four for $750,000, but yeah, you would not give up six for $2.5 million.
1: Other 2 inches, though. Man, you're dropping down to, yeah.
0: How tall are you?
1: About 5'11".
0: Okay. So that puts you in Prince territory.
1: Yeah.
2: Yeah,
0: just an inch above Prince.
1: Is it my current weight?
0: let's say it's proportional. So it'll take off.
1: Okay, yeah.
0: It'll take off. You're going to have the same sort of shape.
1: Yeah, well, that's...
0: Okay.
1: Yeah, I don't know.
0: How about 8 inches?
1: Come on.
0: $7 million.
2: Yes.
0: What would that put you at, David?
2: I'm about 5'11".
0: Okay.
2: I think I've been told it's a tall 5'11", but I don't know. It's like
1: maybe going in and out of the doggy door then.
2: So you're saying 8 inches? Yeah, I think.
0: Yeah. Eight for $7 million.
2: For $7 million? Hell yeah, yes, man. Okay. I can buy platform shoes.
0: You wouldn't do it, Scott.
1: I don't think so.
0: $7 million.
1: That's a lot of money, but I'm happy with $750,000. I can survive on that just fine.
0: All right. Last one. Ready? 10 inches. $50 million.
2: Yes. No question.
0: $50 million, Scott.
1: No.
0: You wouldn't do it.
1: I don't want to be that tiny.
0: All right.
1: Little blocks on the pedals of my car so I can drive it.
0: So the most, you're going 4 inches for $750,000, no more, no matter what the money.
1: There. Okay. I can live comfortably, very comfortably on $750,000.
0: Yeah.
1: And still maintain my height.
0: 21% said, I don't want any of the options, no.
1: I'll let David ride on my shoulder in the parade.
2: That'd be awesome.
1: There's little David.
2: Little David. They call me Davey.
0: You could be like the Stilts guy in Savannah Bananas. We just do that all the time.
1: Right, exactly.
0: Yeah. Okay, the five stories we're watching today. And another poll you're going to love straight ahead.

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0: The Markley, Van Camp, and Robbins Show. Jamie Markley, David Van Camp, Scott Robbins. And now, the five stories we're watching today. One,
1: two, three, right, number five. Hundreds of people in 27 states have been sickened in the salmonella outbreak now, linked to jalapeno peppers, including at Chipotle and Qdoba.
0: Taco Bell's having a laugh now.
1: Yes, they are. Maybe this is just like some, you know, anti-ICE revenge tour. Anything that's vaguely related to Mexican food that a lot of white people like to eat.
0: There he goes.
1: Giving you the poop lettuce and poop jalapenos. Number
2: there
1: four.
2: There are weird theories out there about this. There is some darkness involved here, yeah.
0: I haven't heard those. I don't even know if I want to.
2: The FBI's doing it. Yeah, all kinds of stuff. Yeah. I mean, seriously, it's out there. It's out there on the weird part of the world, but it's there.
0: Oh, gosh. David, you look sad now.
1: The FBI is giving people poop lettuce. For what freaking purpose? To cover up the fact that they were involved in the assassination of Charlie Kirk, right? Yeah.
2: Yes, that and the whole Mexico thing, right? Yeah. So I don't know.
1: Gosh, dang it.
2: Hey, if this turns out to be true, you know, you heard it here first, folks.
0: Poor David sitting there going, I got four stories left. All What's right. Robbins going to say next?
2: Credibility at one point in time till I got on the show.
1: Number four.

0: the state of Florida has issued a subpoena to Dr. Anthony Fauci. They want documents about what he knew about the vaccine safety. Also, they're looking into some self-dealing that he may have been doing.
1: I never liked Mickey Mouse anyway.
0: Number three, except for the California one, because it's,
1: yeah,
0: it's triple vaxxed. It has no problem with needles. They give them out for free there. Number three, meanwhile, the Senate Homeland Security Committee has voted to hold Fauci in contempt of Congress. They are forwarding that to the DOJ. President Trump, number two, claimed that the U.S. has massive amounts of munitions following reports that the Pentagon is dealing with a depleted stockpile, which is to blame for some of the on-again, off-again strikes. And number one, Iran and Oman are supposedly close to finalizing some proposed framework for commercial shipping through the Strait of Hormuz. Those are the top five stories that we're watching today. 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
1: Okay, there was a story out there of another poll, 2,000 people. And what they came up with is that you reach peak happiness at age 47. I don't find that to be true anecdotally talking to people.
2: No.
1: Because you've seen it before where it's people in their 20s, early to mid-20s, and then later after they're retired. That's what it used to be, as far as peak. Now, in this poll, they said that people in their late 40s often feel fitter, happier, and more confident than ever before because they finally understand their bodies better and they're more likely to have healthier foods in their pantry, and they've cut back on partying.
2: Yeah.
1: And the other big factor is perspective. People in their late 40s say they focus more on their well-being instead of their appearance. I don't know. I always think of it as your 40s. Sometimes your parents are aging, and you're a lot of times in the thick of it raising kids.
0: Yeah. That was.
1: And as the kids become teenagers, you know, problems get bigger. Some would say even they get in their 20s, they get bigger yet. It's not the everyday exhaustion chasing them around, but it's a different sort of thing. But then once they're out established, then it's like, okay, then you can really enjoy yourself. I mean, everybody's different.
2: Yeah.
1: But just as far as the polling goes, do you buy this? 47's the age?
2: Well, I think maybe you get happier. Like with me, for instance, I've got new parts in my body that don't have any miles on them. So,
1: Yeah, that's probably true. A great clip from a socialist, and what's your story? Straight ahead.

0: Lots of sunshine this afternoon, with a high of 79, winds out of the south, 5 to 10 miles per hour. Lows of low around 59, with fog tonight, mainly clear skies. Storms likely tomorrow, daytime highs approaching 82, cloudy skies expected, with fog early. Mainly sunny Saturday, with daytime highs approaching 81, 83 Sunday. That's the weatherology forecast for AM 1300 KGLO. Currently, it's 77 degrees.
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18: Away, and he was asked about illegal immigration.
19: Okay. Roll it.
20: Do you want amnesty for illegals and to abolish borders?
21: What are illegals?
20: Illegal immigrants, people that didn't respect our laws, borders, and sovereignty, entered the country without permission. Illegally.
21: I don't accept the premise of that question. There are folks who have documentation.
20: But these are not
21: criminal acts.
20: Excuse me. If you enter our country illegally, by definition, that is a criminal act. Do you want to abolish ICE?
21: Absolutely. And dismantle the immigrant concentration camps.
18: Okay.
22: Oh, goodness.
18: Ernie's out there saying nobody wants to do open borders and nobody wants to abolish the police. Nobody serious that I know who's running.
22: Concentration camps. The language is...
19: How soft are these people?
22: Just really something, isn't it?
19: Oh, yeah.
22: So inflammatory everything is.
19: Oh, yeah.
22: Yeah.
19: Trump was talking about the future of communism in the country.

0: And also about Abdul Syed, El Syed in Michigan.
1: Death, destruction, embarrassment. You lose your home, you lose your apartment, and that's where the communists will take us 100%. When I watch Abdul, he's full of shit.
0: Just flat out said it.
2: Oh, there you go.
3: Yeah. He's full.
2: Abdul, he's full of...
0: You know, earlier we were talking about that whole thing in New York City about the union for the renters, yep, and then just not paying rent.
2: Yeah, just don't pay it.
0: And then there was a taxpayer-funded documentary on it called Union of the Pinnacle Tenants. And part of that documentary, you know, housing is a human right. And you can even put it to song a little bit.
4: Corporate landlords should not be able to hike up the rent to the point where people can't survive. We need some relief.
5: UPT!
0: Woo! Oh boy. The amount of hotties there too. Unbelievable. It's like spring break. Yeah, I'm joking.
2: Duran Duran is re-recording Union of the Snake. It's Union of the Rent. Man,
6: every time I see those photos, I'm like, man, I didn't realize that parental disappointment had a smell to it, but it does.
0: Yeah.
2: It does. You can smell it. You can.
0: There's part of me that's like, what day happened where the whole bad decision was made? I know it's a bunch of different bad decisions all at the same time or indoctrination, but my goodness, man.
2: Yeah.
0: It's sad.
2: I know.
0: Because in the end, that's a lot of sad people.
2: The thing is, if what they're saying, again, is so inflammatory and crazy, and if it ever really happened,
0: oh,
2: they would freak out.
0: Of course. Yes.
2: He is saying stuff.
0: Yes.
2: You know,
0: like, wouldn't this be great?
2: Knowing it would never happen. I mean, I hope it will never happen. I shouldn't say that because it might.
0: Well, it could. It's happened in other countries.
2: I know.
0: You know, I mean, in a number of different ways. So, you have that issue, and then you have the Islamification issue in America. And, you know, you listen to smart people, they're talking about if the United States doesn't somehow reverse course on some of this stuff and educate people what this is about, you're looking at us becoming the UK in 10 to 15 years. I mean, that's some serious crap, man. But it's not to be taken lightly.
2: No.
0: It almost feels like, and this could be one of the worst takes ever. Go ahead and record it so you can play it back for me. In some ways, it feels like you're laughing at the DSA.
2: Yeah.
0: Because you know how that ends up. The rest of it, though, is a bit frightening. And honestly, even the DSA stuff is a bit frightening.
2: Yeah.
0: Because you don't know how many people are indoctrinated. You take that along with the rich white liberals, and then if you lose the White House in 2028 and you do another open the border routine like we had from 2021 to 2024,
2: yeah,
0: we're in a serious amount of trouble.
2: Oh, yeah.
0: I mean, that's...
2: Yeah.
0: I don't even think that's hyperbole.
2: Just...
0: Yeah.
2: It's just, I don't want to believe that it would ever be the favorite of voters, you know, that sort of life or that sort of what they're promising would ever come to fruition in a big way.
0: Mm-hmm.
2: But, man, I never thought this was going to happen either.
0: I know.
2: So
0: that's the thing.
2: I'm cautious.
0: Yes. All right, it's that time to go around the table. We do it a couple of times a day. May not be the biggest story out there, but it caught your attention. You want to bring it in. David, what's your story here?
6: Well, tennis star Coco Gauff was asked about the World Tennis Association. They're doing gender tests to make sure that, well, only women are playing women's tennis. And she almost gets it right, but, man, she just is trying to not say the wrong thing to get, quote-unquote, canceled, and it just comes out all McGurkin-y. It's a bummer.
0: Have you heard it, Scott?
2: I have.
0: I have not. Okay, go ahead.
7: I understand the reasoning behind it. I do think that this kind of conversation has created a lot of animosity towards the trans community, which I'm not really a big fan of, but I also understand the need to, I guess, the biological difference and the need to protect that and preserve that. So I think it's

0: a conversation that is very nuanced.
1: Time out.
2: It's not nuanced.
3: It's not nuanced.
2: No, not at all. But in the beginning, be careful.
1: She said this conversation has brought animosity toward the trans community. Mm-hmm. How?
3: No, it's the other way around.
1: Exactly.
3: Yeah.
1: That's what it is.
0: And it causes, or I need to have a nuanced answer. So, yes, I guess kind of agree with trying to protect the fairness in women's sports, but also do not like the attack that it is creating as far as where I stand. I definitely support the trans community, but I also support the need of creating fairness in sport, too.
3: That's what hostage taking looks like.
2: It does.
3: But I do think... And you were out when we played this. I want to just, this is the second cut here. Compare that to what the world's number one female tennis player said earlier this week. This is Arina Sabalenka.
1: Okay, roll it.
4: I think it's really important to keep the fairness in our tour. And it's obvious that biologically, right, the men are way stronger than women. So I feel like it would be not really fair for the woman to compete against biological men. So I believe it took them a little while to make the decision, and I support it.
1: Good.
3: Yeah.
1: How hard was that?
3: It's not. Yeah. I mean, and I thought, as we were talking about this earlier in the week, I think one of the reasons why this decision was made by this particular governing body is because among women's athletics, women's tennis is. Mm-hmm. If not the most, one of the most, I think it is the most lucrative economically for the players. So the players are not going to push back too much because they also know, because it's an individual sport, they also, you can see the difference between the men and the women. Like, it's not even close. I mean, before this became a hot potato issue, several years ago, Serena Williams even talked about it on David Letterman's show.
1: She's like, admitted it.
3: It's a different game. It's a different sport. And so, you know, when you're looking at scholarship opportunities plus then going professional, there's TV ratings that people actually consume female tennis. They watch it.
1: Mm-hmm.
3: It's like there's real financial implications for these players if a dude decided to start playing against them.
1: Yeah. And all you have to do is take a step back for a second and realize how bonkers it is we're even having this conversation. Yeah. It is crazy.
2: Well, if you don't take a stand against it, it will happen, and then what are you going to do? You know, you'll be like the WNBA.
3: Dude, you've got, you know, a low-ranked college-age tennis player who decides he's going to call himself Sheila.
2: Absolutely.
1: I know.
3: And he would ruin careers.
2: Yeah.
1: Is there any other, because I know we talked about this before, dysphoria... No. That's leaned into like this one.
3: No.
1: Where you just, everyone has to play pretend, according to these nuts. No.
2: No.
1: You absolutely don't do that. You get people help. You don't lean into it. And again, it's also a different deal when you're talking about adults. What they've done to kids is unforgivable. All right. Scotty, what's your story?
2: Something happened in the world of music that has never happened before, and that is the Billboard charts. Top 100 songs, the top five now, all five slots from 5 to 1 are occupied by country artists.
1: How about that?
2: Or wow. Country songs.
1: Yeah.
2: It's incredible. Number one is that Shoes in Texas by Ella Langley, mm-hmm.
1: Yes.
2: Who is like the biggest, you know, star on the planet right now.
1: Yeah.
2: Followed by Morgan Wallen,
1: mm-hmm.
2: Ben By Now. Now, Taylor Swift is on here, and I guess you could say, well, it's not really country, but it gets played on country radio. I Knew It, I Knew You. Followed at 4 by I Can't Love You Anymore by Ella Langley and Morgan Wallen.
1: Mm-hmm.
2: It's a duet. You know these songs?
1: Yes.
2: And Lefty Something Boston is number 5.
1: Yeah.
2: Okay, so there you go. And that's never happened before. And now people are asking, well, what's going on? How's that happen? You know, it's the country music artists and the songs, man. They're just... It's not just your daddy's country station anymore or music anymore.
1: Well, you were not impressed with the song.
2: It's mass appeal. It's okay. I don't, you know, I'm not a country guy.
3: I think part of it is because a lot of it sounds like, you know, real musicians actually played it.
2: That's my point. I mean, I think it's real musicians, real music. Mm-hmm. There's verse, chorus, verse. It's lyrics that I can understand.

0: end can at least
1: relate to.
0: Yeah, relate to them.
1: Yes.
0: You know, and all of a sudden, it's like rap is way down there now.
1: Yeah.
0: On the charts. It's like, is it hit the wall? I don't know. I mean, I think as a musical force, it'll always be around in some genre or another.
1: Oh, I'm sure, yeah.
0: But it's just like when I look at that, I'm like, the mass appeal top 40 format of when I grew up is now country radio.
1: Yes.
0: Country music.
1: Yeah.
0: Yeah.
1: Well, and these songs I can listen to, the stuff that you had to play. Man, that was bad.
0: Well, wait a minute.
1: Not all of it.
0: Well, yeah, right, but it came from diverse parts of music, you know, and that's, it's pop music. The country music now is pop music.
1: Yeah, but it's
0: not the gravy sopping stuff that, you know.
1: Well, I like that, too.
0: I like some of that, too. I like that more than I like some of the pop stuff.
1: But. Yeah, but it's been that sort of style for years now.
0: Oh,
1: yeah.
0: Morgan Wallen? I mean, geez, man.
1: I know, selling out everywhere.
0: Yeah.
1: Have you heard Dandelion from Ella Langley?
0: I have not, but I know you're an Ella Langley fan.
1: That's the album. It's,
0: yeah.
1: I don't know if I'd say. I like a lot of those songs.
0: Yeah.
1: I think they're really well done.
0: You told me your son likes Ella Langley.
1: Oh, yeah.
0: So, I mean, there you go. I mean, that's just it. It's the breadth of it. I mean, the width of that format.
1: I would say, as far as my kids, what they listen to is far more diverse at that age than I was.
0: And considering that, you know, they...
1: It's all kinds of stuff.
0: Yeah, the diverse isn't really part of the world anymore. I mean, because you don't have to hear anything you don't want to hear if you don't want to.
1: Right.
0: You know, so it's just... You kind of pick and choose what you want
1: to
0: hear.
1: But. Yeah, I'll listen. My kids will listen to stuff that's 35 years old, sometimes older than that.
0: Yeah.
1: And then I'm like, when I was your age, that would have been me listening to a song from 1951.
0: Right.
1: I wasn't doing that.
0: Oh, Bing.
1: Although I do like Sinatra and Tony Bennett. For my story, I don't know if I had time for this now. I'll do it real quick, okay? The Social Security Administration released a list of unusual names given to babies over the last year.
0: Here we go.
1: And we've talked about this before, Scott. You would want to have a committee where you would be the chief and you'd decide. Is this
0: the Bureau
1: name
0: of Names.
1: I'll give you a few of the girls' names real quick. Tsunami?
0: No.
1: Infant girl, all one word.
0: Nope. That's so dumb.
1: Aloe?
0: No, there's no.
2: Aloe?
0: Aloe.
1: Yes. Mattel?
0: Mattel. Mattel.
1: Luxury?
0: No.
1: Coco.
0: Yeah, maybe.
1: That was a trick because we just had a Coco.
0: Oh, I was going to say, that might one of them. Slide by. Anyway. They're going to call her Puffs. You know that.
1: Earth.
0: No.
1: Okay. Boys' names. Howdy. Big country fan, must be.
0: Howdy.
1: Papa.
0: Papa?
1: Yeah.
2: No.
0: For a little baby? No.
1: Yeah, okay. Matrix?
0: No.
1: Gator.
2: Yes.
0: Damn, the gator is kind of cool.
1: You got a problem with gator, you and I are going to have it out.
0: No, I think gator's okay. Yeah.
1: Someone named their kid Demon.
0: Oh, see. There you go.
1: They were a Democratic Socialist.
0: Lock them up.
1: Okay. Oh, wow. Nimrod in the news, you got to hear straight ahead.

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1: It's true. People talk about the weight loss injections because they do get results. But some people don't want to mess with needles. And some people also don't want to deal with any sort of side effects that could cause, well,
2: yes,
1: an embarrassing situation.
3: Oh, boy.
1: You're carrying an extra pair of underwear or something like that with you. Well, that's what it is sometimes. You think it's a sneaker and it's a mess and people don't want to deal with it, but they would like to lose significant weight.
3: A sneaker?
1: Yeah. And there was a bunch of doctors that got together and said, I think we could do this. 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
1: Yes.
2: It works like the shots, but no needles. 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
2: This is absolutely unhinged. You've got Francesca Hong, who is very upset about her proximity to whiteness, and the proximity to whiteness is her own son.
0: What?
4: For me, assimilation always kind of took over. And so I did marry my proximity to whiteness continues, right? I'm my son is biracial. He's half white and half Korean.
1: That's memorizing the news. It has to be.
3: Proximity to...
1: Wow.
5: And the going gets tough.
6: Damn it, this is too hard.
5: The dumb get dumber.
0: We're running out of time. That's
5: it's
0: my fault.
5: Nimrod's in the news on the Markley, Van Camp, and Robbins Show.
6: I love the poorly educated.
1: You got her. You got a male lady that stole cats from people that's
3: no,
1: been caught.
3: No.
1: More next hour. 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
10: From ABC News, I'm Brian Clark. Senate Majority Leader John Thune asked for his reaction to the reports that the U.S. stockpile of its defensive missiles has dwindled because of the war in Iran.
11: Well, the reports are concerning, and obviously that's why we need to do more to make sure that our military has the funding it needs.
10: The White House denies any shortage, but ABC contributor Mick Mulroy, a former Deputy Assistant Secretary of Defense, said this could be exploited by Iran if diplomatic efforts falls through.
12: If we do escalate, then obviously Iran is going to counterattack, and that's when these munitions issues become more problematic.
10: Former Senate Majority Leader Mitch McConnell says in a statement he has been discharged from a rehabilitation center. ABC's Stephen Portnoy has the latest from Washington.
13: What's important to point out here is that it's been nearly 2 months since his Senate colleagues last saw Mitch McConnell. He was hospitalized on June 14th for reasons that were not initially disclosed. About a month later, on July 12th, his office said that he was hospitalized because of a fall that left him briefly unconscious. He also said he had to deal with a mild case of pneumonia. Now we are being told that the 84-year-old senator has been released from rehab and will continue recovering at home.
10: A Senate committee voted to hold Dr. Anthony Fauci in contempt for refusing to answer questions about COVID-19 last week. Committee Chair Rand Paul said he would refer it directly to the Justice Department, but also acknowledged the vote could go first to the full Senate.
14: The next decision we have decided is we will forward it. It's the committee's verdict that he should be held in contempt and it will be sent.

0: No one said that we won't bring it before the Senate. We'll see what happens over time.
1: Financial markets lower at the close on Wall Street, and tomorrow the July jobs report's due out. Economists are expecting it to show a gain of approximately 83,000 jobs in July and unemployment holding steady at 4.2%. 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
1: A major German airport is reopened after a drone laden with explosives was found Wednesday near a Ukrainian cargo plane. ABC's Tom Sufi Burridge has more.
6: Leipzig Airport is a critical cargo hub in eastern Germany, used by the US and its NATO allies to move military equipment into Ukraine. American officials say the airport has already been the target of multiple suspected Russian sabotage operations, with at least 18 drone incidents disrupting air traffic there since January.
1: The trial of Massachusetts mother Lindsay Clancy continued. She's accused of killing her three children in 2023. Today there was testimony from her former father-in-law and a medical examiner. Clancy's attorneys argue that she was suffering from postpartum psychosis. ABC medical contributor Dr. Sarah Orrick says this can appear seemingly from thin air, but there are often disastrous consequences.
7: Someone can appear functional at one point and have a break, and that is psychotic, a break with reality, where they're having a bizarre thoughts, suicidal thoughts, homicidal thoughts. It sounds like Lindsay Clancy had voiced some of these at some point.
1: Clancy has pleaded not guilty. In New York City, patients and families of 52 people who got sick or died in last summer's Legionnaires outbreak in Harlem have filed four lawsuits against the city, saying a testing breakdown led to a failure to warn residents of the risk. I'm Brian Clark, ABC News.
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8: Lots of sunshine this afternoon with a high of 79. Winds out of the south, 5 to 10 miles per hour. Lows of low around 59 with fog tonight, mainly clear skies. Storms likely tomorrow, daytime high. Tomorrow, storms likely, high temperatures reach up to 82. Mainly clear skies Saturday with daytime highs approaching 81. 83 Sunday. That's the weatherology forecast for AM 1300 KGLO. Right now, it's 77 degrees.
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15: 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Jamie Markley, David Van Camp, Scott Robbins. Okay, the Democratic Socialists of America are taking over the Democratic Party.
16: Mm-hmm. Yes.
15: And Bernie Sandwich is very happy about it.
16: Of course.
15: He is applauding Abdul

0: Syed.
1: What Abdul had to do is take on the entire Michigan Democratic establishment. He took on the national Democratic establishment. And then in a way that I have never heard of, I don't think anybody has, $60 million in super PAC funding. An unbelievable amount of money, outspending him 9-1 against him. And he won.
2: Yeah.
3: Okay.
4: Well,
3: that's a serious accomplishment, seriously.
5: Well, yeah, and it wasn't on the backs of the of Bernie Sanders' precious working class, though.
3: No, it was not.
5: So
3: that was rich white liberals that helped that.
5: Good job.
3: Yeah, it's something, man.
4: Do they think they're immune from this stuff?
3: What do you mean?
4: The rich white liberals, that their property won't be seized?
5: Yes, they do.
4: They do believe that, don't they?
5: Well, I think Jamie was out when we had this. Scott Galloway, he's this, I mean, sort of holier than thou professor, writer.
3: He's a dope.
5: Who's liberal.
3: I know, but he, you know, he's the big intellectual. He has said so many stupid things.
5: Well, he was talking about that pied a terre tax that Zoran Mamdani is implementing or helping to implement. I think it's a state law. But he had put out this list of anybody who might possibly be impacted by this, and it looked more like a hit list of people with money, not even like multimillionaires. Alex Berenson's mom was on the list in this home that she's lived in for like 30 years.
3: Wow,
4: doxed.
5: Yeah,
4: all of them.
5: And then Scott Galloway, who really liked the idea.
3: Mm-hmm.
5: He's very upset because, well, he wound up on that list. Listen to this.
6: And I've been doxed.
7: You've been doxed. What? Tell me.
6: So, I don't know if you've heard, but Mayor Mamdani has decided to release a list of the 950,000 residences with addresses and names that might be eligible for his pied-à-terre tax. I came out in favor of this tax. This is the definition. He's taken a legitimate source of tax revenue and he's turned it into a wanted poster. And the question I would have is, other than trying to identify and imply these people have done something wrong, and then 18 months after a healthcare CEO was executed in the street, and then published the list, what is the upside here? Why is he doing this?
5: Because the only thing that matters is the revolution, you moron.
4: That's absolutely right.
3: And the, but they don't get it.
4: They throw money at these people.
3: Yes.
4: You know, and they get them elected because, A, they hate Trump. B, they hate the Jews.
3: Yes.
4: So those are two big things for them.
3: And they think it's moral high ground.
4: Yeah, right, exactly. But eventually they run out of money, other people's money, and they have to come for you.
3: Mm-hmm. Yes.
4: And they're going to come for you, you dopes. So keep supporting them.
3: Yeah. Well, and then El Sayed, he was critical of Rogers in Michigan and Trump.
4: Oh, yeah.
3: Talking about his name.
8: You know, they think they want to use my whole name against me. Mike, listen, man, if you can't say the name, it's Abdurrahman. Keep the name out your damn mouth.
4: Oh, hey, tough guy. Okay.
3: Yeah.
5: Well, first and foremost, bless you. Because
3: it's not Abdul, it's... How do you say it again?
8: Can't say the name, it's Abdurrahman. Keep...
5: Oh, that wasn't... Oh, I thought he was clearing his throat.
4: Yeah, well, it sounded a little bit like...
3: Sounded almost like a dog attack.
4: Yeah, keep my name out of your mouth. Okay.
3: Sit
4: down.
5: I don't think my throat can make those noises.
3: That's what it sounded like to me, like a dog attack. That's
8: can't
3: what I mean.
8: Say the name. It's Abdurrahman. Keep the name.
4: Abdurrahman.
3: Okay. You know, I was cracking up today because, you know, part of the torture of the prep time, not most of it, but there's a 20-minute window where it's tough. Mm-hmm. And that's the Good Morning America, just to see what they're talking about. Yeah. And seeing how they're covering it and how they're lying to people. I laughed because I had already seen that clip of Syed, name out of your mouth if you can't say it right.
9: Now to President Trump lashing out as a Democratic candidate for Senate in Michigan. Abdul El-Sayed, Syed, as Democrats try to unite
3: keep
9: around
3: it out of
9: him
3: your mouth!
9: After his narrow primary victory.
3: You hear me?
8: Yes, can't say the name. It's Abdurrahman. Keep the name out your damn mouth.
3: Yeah. What is it again?
9: Abdul El-Sayed, Syed, as Democrat.
3: Yeah, get it right, buddy. I don't care how big you are. Anyway.
5: By the way, you know, I heard Bernie talking about how he defeated the establishment Did you know that talking about the establishment is actually racist?
0: Really?
5: That's according to David Crowley, who is running for the Democrat nomination to be governor of Wisconsin against that nut, Francesca Hong. And they're saying he's the establishment. Are you able to hear that?
3: Yeah, I can hear it.
5: Oh, okay, you can. All right.
3: Yep. Oh, well, just because you had drug addicts for parents or whatever, that cred doesn't matter. You can still be part of the establishment for these nuts.
5: Right.
4: Well, yeah.
3: Yeah, and that's the thing. As far as the black vote going forward, it's going to be less and less important from the Democratic power brokers.
5: Mm-hmm.
3: A lot of those people are going to get shut out, and they're used to getting their way. And whenever they yell, get attention... Those days are coming to a close.
5: Mm-hmm.
3: I don't know if they see that coming or not. But yeah, there's going to be a revolution within the party.
5: Mm-hmm.
3: It's going to get worse.
4: Oh, it's going to implode eventually. I mean,
3: well, that was one of the things Fetterman said, and it's not going to happen because this was never part of the plan for the Democratic Socialists, basically the communists.
10: And what I'm saying is, like, if you are a DSA member, if you are a member of a specific political party, run under your own banner.
3: They're not going to do that.
5: Well, no, because if they ran under their own banner, they'd never win anything.
4: Right, exactly.
3: Exactly. That's right. Another story, man. In on this a little bit. But you know, Ted Cruz yesterday chaired that Senate Judiciary Subcommittee hearing titled Hidden in Plain Sight, Confronting the Muslim Brotherhood Network in America. Examining their alleged domestic networks, influence operations that have been going on for a long time, long-term strategies with testimony from former FBI agents, a bunch of people, right? All five Democratic members of the subcommittee, Sheldon Whitehouse, Richard Blumenthal, one of our favorites, Mazie Hirono, Peter Welch, and Alex Padilla, boycotted the hearing. Say, no, this is just scapegoating Muslims. A political creep show, they called it.
5: Hmm.
3: Wow. Talk about falling in line. You don't even want to hear what's being said?
5: Right.
3: We got the 25-year anniversary of 9/11 coming up.
4: Yeah.
3: You don't want to hear anything about that?
5: It's also kind of relevant to what's going on in America right now, because the Muslim Brotherhood, as a political operation, started off with socialist roots.
3: Yeah.
5: So did the Iranian Revolution.
3: But, you know, Alex Padilla. I can never look at that guy again. I'm sorry. Remember the whole parade he had? What was that? That was when Kristi Noem was still Homeland Secretary.
5: Mm-hmm.
3: And he rushes in and they had to take him to the ground. And then he got up there and my chest, that whole bit.
11: Forced to the ground. First on my knees, and then flat on my chest.
4: Jeez. Very dramatic reading,
3: that's
4: isn't it?
3: That's never not going to be funny.
4: Yep.
3: Oh, man's man. And what, he forgets his own story, so he has to flip the paper over to see what's next on the script?
11: First on my knees.
3: No, I forgot. First, yes, on my knees. And then my chest.
11: And then flat on my chest. And it's those handcuffs.
3: Did he
11: weep? And marched down a hallway.
3: Oh, no. Not
11: repeatedly
3: that.
11: Repeatedly asking.
3: No.
11: Why am I being detained?
3: You didn't know why? You were threatening an official.
4: He came running, bursting through the door, you dope.
3: Yes.
5: And of course, all the security there have never heard somebody yell something crazy like, I'm a senator. Oh, right. You are? Oh, okay. Sure.
3: Exactly. Okay. Moving on to other things.
4: Wow.
3: John Ossoff's in Georgia.
5: Yes.
3: And this dude wears a lot of makeup, apparently.
5: Yeah, we talked about this a couple weeks ago. The Washington Free Beacon had a story about this, that he has actually spent more on makeup for himself than many

0: $3,000 on makeup in 6 months, beating out Alexandria Ocasio-Cortez by more than 1,000. The Daily Signal took to the streets to do a little bit of trolling.
1: Awesome.
2: And if your man said he was spending $3,000 on makeup in 6 months, what would you tell him? Or what would you think was going on?
3: Wait, is it for me or?
2: No, like for himself.
3: We will be sitting down having a talk. A lot of questions.
4: I'd be gagged.
5: I'd be upset. I'd say knock it off.
6: Wow, must be a pretty man, I guess. I don't know. He must be one. I don't know.
7: Is he trans?
8: I'd say I'd like to know if he has a girlfriend or a boyfriend.
1: That's pretty funny.
0: It must be a pretty man. I don't know.
1: Now, is that just makeup or does he get the tan stuff too?
0: I don't know what all would go into it, but it's...
9: I think he does tan in the can, too. Yeah,
0: a lot of hair product and things like that.
1: Now,
0: yeah.
1: If you do that, do you go... Is that like full body, or are you just doing your head and your arms, or are you getting it also on your chest? I'm just asking.
9: I don't know why, unless you're going to take your shirt off and walk down the hallway or something.
1: Well, I'm just saying that'd be quite the farmer spray tan if you don't do it.
9: Yeah, I don't know what he does.
1: He's got to go to the beach sometime,
9: doesn't he? $3,000, though.
1: Yeah, that's a lot of dough.
9: I mean, man, what are you doing?
1: You think they could make us look good for $3,000 a piece in a month?
9: Me,
1: Can't be any worse.
9: No, I'm, no.
1: Gotta be
9: something.
1: Oh, it
9: can't be
1: that.
9: Any worse, right? You gotta get dip us in bronze or something. And,
1: Oh, gosh. That's great. That's so dang funny, man.
9: Yeah.
1: Okay. Oh, I forgot. We gotta get to this. Some BMW drivers are freaking irritated, man. Did you hear why?
0: Oh, yeah.
1: Oh, we'll get to that. And the five stories we're watching today, straight ahead.

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0: The Markley, Van Camp, and Robbins Show. Jamie Markley, David Van Camp, Scott Robbins, thank you for being here. Now, it's time for the five stories we're watching today.
1: One, two, all right, number five, hundreds of people in 27 states have been, well, affected by a salmonella outbreak linked to jalapeno peppers at Chipotle and Qdoba. Number four, meanwhile, the Senate Homeland Security Committee has voted to hold Fauci in contempt of Congress, forwarding it to the DOJ. That's number four. And now number three, the Decision Desk HQ has changed its outlook for the 2026 Michigan Senate race from lean Democrat to toss-up after Abdul El Sayed won the Democrat primary. See, more people in Michigan actually didn't vote for him than did. And so, yeah, he's got some work to do. Number two, Connecticut Children's Hospital is terminating transgender surgery for children in a settlement with HHS. The hospital will also put $500,000 towards medical care for patients who suffered harmful consequences. That's the third hospital to reach a deal with the Trump administration. All right.
2: And well, that's good.
3: Yeah. Yes, it is.
2: Yeah.
0: Okay. $500,000 doesn't sound like enough. But
3: it does.
2: No, it doesn't.
0: Number one, President Donald Trump has claimed that the U.S. has massive amounts of munitions following reports that the Pentagon's depleted stockpile is affecting operations against Iran. Those are the top five stories that we are watching today. 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
3: You mentioned BMW drivers are a little upset. Why? Well, if you have one of the newer models, you're sort of being force-fed advertising for the new Spider-Man movie.
0: Dude, it is
3: on crazy. The dashboard. Yeah, it's like a banner for the movie appears when the car starts.
2: Really?
3: Yes. They say you'd actually have to click on it to see the full ad, but for people like that,

0: That's way too much. Huh. So, yeah, different BMW owners online are calling it absolute BS, insanely dystopian. Not happy. So, jeez.
1: Wonder what BMW made for that.
0: No idea.
1: How much they got.
0: I don't know.
1: You know, they got the ads that run at the gas station all the time, but usually it's for something inside the gas station.
0: Yeah. Yeah, it can be.
1: Yeah, usually it's like, hey, you know, our Pepsi's on sale this week, or, you know.
0: Yeah. I've also seen it for just, like, travel.
1: Yeah.
0: Like, explore whatever state.
1: Yeah.
0: You know, there's that sort of thing. But when it's in your car.
2: Yeah. That's a different thing altogether, especially if you're dropping the coin for a BMW.
1: Right.
0: Yes.
1: I mean, if they discount my car $4,000 or $5,000, they can promote whatever they want to when I turn it on.
0: You are, man. You're always for sale, aren't you?
1: I'm good with it. Yeah. Give me the money. Yeah.
0: Yeah. One dude said, yeah, $130,000 to get a Spider-Man commercial.
1: $130,000. Jeez.
0: Well, you can. There's different BMWs, you know.
1: Wow.
0: Yes. Does it make you a jerk to just go out there and say, yep, I spent this much? Just so you know.
2: A little bit.
0: Some people would say yes, and some people would say, well, he's just telling the truth.
1: I know guys who used to believe the stickers on their cars when they bought them, so people could look at it and know how much they spent.
0: Really?
1: Yeah. Oh, yeah.
0: They did what?
1: They'd leave the sticker on. You know how they got the, when you go to the car, it's got all everything listed
0: in
1: the price? They'd leave it on there.
0: For how long?
1: I don't know. So people could see it. They wanted everybody to know, here, I got this car. Look how much I spent. I'm a big shot.
0: What kind of maniacal friends did you have?
1: They weren't friends of mine. I remember my dad railing on that stuff. He leaves that on there for months.
2: Man, I'm the opposite. I'd brag to everybody if I get a good deal on a car or something. I'm like, yeah, I cheaped out completely.
1: Oh, yeah. Well, you're normal. I'm normal too. So there.
0: Well, here's a story of generosity. And you were talking about country music earlier.
1: Yeah,
0: it's dominating the charts. Morgan Wallen donates over $1 million worth of instruments to schools.
1: Nice.
0: Yeah. That is nice. 26 schools.
1: Are they his instruments or are they new ones? Or
0: it just says donated over $1 million worth.
1: Hmm.
0: Wow. And the guy does have crazy amount of money.
1: A lot of money, yeah.
0: Yeah. No doubt about that. And there's still another few things we haven't had a chance to get to yet. Man, it's like a deep dive. But you know that Moderna flu vaccine that's been approved?
1: Yep.
0: Oh, man, is that controversial.
1: mRNA, right?
0: Yes.
1: Yeah.
0: And the trials, like all the news organizations talking about it, they don't tell you all the details.
1: Mm-hmm, boy.
0: Which is kind of wild. We got to get to that. And, of course, the Scott Robbins trifecta coming right up.

0: Direct cattle business was slow to develop Thursday, but your hogs were steady. I'm John Perkins with the Brownfield Market Update. Farming's in your DNA and Stein's as well. Stein offers seed genetics developed by farmers for farmers. Stein has yield. Live life your way with Stein. Soybeans and corn were up on short covering and the higher move in crude oil. September beans were 3.5 higher at 1160. November was up 3 at 1177 3/4. September corn is 2.25 higher at 439. And December was up 2 at 462. Live and feeder cattle were sharply lower on profit taking ahead of the rest of the week's direct trade. October live was 455 lower at 224.92. December was down 430 at 224.37. September feeders were 680 lower at 341.57. And hogs were pressured by the lower midday move in pork and technical selling. October was down $1.30 at 81.72, and December was 142 lower at 73.22. John Perkins, Brownfield.
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1: Mainly sunny this afternoon, with daytime highs approaching 78. Winds out of the south, 5 to 10 miles per hour. Lows around 62 tonight. Mainly clear skies with fog at times. Cloudy and foggy early tomorrow. Storms likely. High temperatures reach up to 82. Mainly clear skies Saturday, with daytime highs approaching 81. 83 Sunday. That's the weatherology forecast for AM 1300 KGLO. Right now, it's 77 degrees.
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9: Michigan after this three-way fight among Democrats, and he was asked whether or not he could bring Democrats together and appeal to swing voters, even though he is a member of the DSA, the Democratic Socialists of America. Mm-hmm. Well, he's now saying, you got to understand, I've evolved now. This was on CNN.
10: So did you let that membership expire because of the general election?
11: No, it's just because I want to make clear to my constituents that I'm here to represent them.
10: So when did you leave the Democratic Socialists of America?
11: It was within the last month I left.
9: Within the last month.
12: Old. Ancient history.
9: That was so last month, okay? Now I'm just middle of the road Michigan guy.
12: Wow.
13: Man, oh man.
14: Maybe you happen to see it today. I know Good Morning America covered it. It's a new flu vaccine.
12: Oh, yeah.
14: From Moderna.
12: I heard about this one.
14: It's an mRNA.
12: Mm-hmm.
14: And it was interesting because Alex Berenson wrote about this a few months ago and then has written about it again. And I'll just say, I have no dog in this fight. I think a lot of people think whenever we talk about anything with pharmaceuticals, either we're getting paid somehow on the side, which would be great if that was the case, but it's not, or that we just have it out for them. Listen, if you want to get the mRNA, go for it. I just want to know, okay, what is the truth with it? Because we know pharmaceutical companies want to make money. They're very good at it.
13: Well, they also bribe the medical world.
14: They do?
13: Yes.
14: And if they're found guilty of anything, and it'll be a $1 billion settlement, they have the money sure. to pay it out.
13: Yeah.
14: So with this particular flu vaccine, apparently, and this is from a 40,000 person trial.
13: Whoa.
14: Okay. Compared to a standard flu shot, the mRNA jab prevented about one hospitalization in every 5,000 people who received it. Okay? Mm-hmm. But compared to the standard shot, the mRNA jab caused after-injection side effects like vomiting or 102 to 104 degree fever in an extra 1 out of 18 people.
13: Gosh. Dang.
14: In other words, Moderna's own data show that about 270 people will suffer vaccine side effects from its shot to stop a single flu hospitalization. Mm-hmm. And Berenson asks, in what world does this risk ratio make sense? The trial also showed that more people who received the mRNA shot died from all causes in the next 6 months than those who just got the standard flu shot. They said the difference was small. Moderna claimed none of the deaths were related to the shot. But as Berenson points out, the trial marks yet another case of a big clinical trial where volunteers who received an mRNA shot died more often than those who didn't. Though you do have that. And he pointed out that as far as media goes, it's like they tell the truth, but not all of it. Mm-hmm. NBC News. Moderna's mRNA flu vaccine more effective than standard shot in late stage trial. An mRNA-based flu shot could make a huge difference in flu prevention. Side effects such as fatigue, headache, and arm pain were more common in the mRNA group, but were mild and short-lived. People often have similar reactions after getting a traditional flu shot. And he pointed out, technically, they didn't lie. mRNA could make a huge difference in flu prevention, in the same way that I could win a Pulitzer for this article.
13: Yeah. There you go.
14: Which I thought was pretty funny. Said, and yes, the standard flu shot also sometimes has side effects, and sometimes they're severe, in about 1% of patients compared to 6.4% who got the Moderna. So having already, you know, read up on this, by the time Good Morning America was on today and they, you know, bring their doctor in to talk about it. Yes, this is exciting and whatever, whatever. And then you get to this point.
15: That this vaccine was about 27% more effective than the traditional flu vaccine. There did not seem to be any safety signals or concerning risks other than the traditional side effects that we see from flu vaccines.
14: Didn't seem to be.
13: Yeah. What does that mean? That's a hell of an answer, non-answer, isn't it? Seem to be.
14: You have the data.
13: Well, you know.
14: You could give that. But then again,
13: we don't want to do that.
14: Well, how much money are these companies spending on your network?
13: Jeez.
14: We don't want to upset that.
13: Yeah, don't let that we'll lose our jobs. Slide by. Well, what do you mean by that?
14: Exactly.
9: The sound coming out of your engine doesn't seem to be an indication that you're about to throw a rod. But, you know, hey, let's roll the dice and see how much you like replacing an engine.
14: Yes. This segment brought to you by Ford.
13: Dang.
14: It is sort of like that, yeah.
13: Wow, man.
14: All right, you ready for the big three?
13: You know, they're going to ask me about that flu shot, too. I'm not doing it. Not doing it.
14: You're not going to do it?
13: Nope.
14: I thought you always did it.
13: I'm not doing it anymore.
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16: Well, that's according to Scott Robbins.
17: It's the trifecta on the Markley, Van Camp, and Robbins Show.
14: Curious. Yeah. You know what this bit is. Scott Robbins' top three stories with his hero, Horse.
18: I'm Casey Kasem.
13: You know, Casey, the top five songs in America now are all country songs. It'd be interesting if you were still counting them down, I'll tell you that.
18: Yeah.
13: Would that be fun for you, you think?
18: Yes.
13: Good.
14: Okay. Casey, you going to get that new vape?
18: No way.
14: Okay.
13: He's not doing well.
14: All right.
13: I was his vacation with you, by the way.
14: A lot of fun, man.
13: You guys always go together. It just was weird. Okay.
14: What was weird?
13: That you always go together. He always goes with you.
14: Not every time, but
13: pretty much every time, because he's not here to help us out. Maybe just assume he's with you.
14: Maybe I don't know if it's a comfortability thing. I'm not sure.
13: Does he caddy for you?
14: I think I only played nine holes of golf the time I was off.
13: All right.
14: He did jet ski though.
13: Did he?
14: But he still got great moves out there. No doubt about it.
18: Thank you.
14: You bet, man. It was a great time. Hopefully we can do it again.
13: Wonderful guy. Okay.
14: Yeah. Okay. He's ready.
18: Three.
9: All right. What you got for number three, Scott?
13: This is a little piece written by Victor Davis Hanson, and the title is Communist No Longer a Slur? We were just talking about this.
14: Mm-hmm.
13: It says, not difficult these days to see the non-communist flip side of democratic socialist. And once they find power, indeed, the more Democratic Party claims of a growing number of people who are socialist renegades are not really socialist, the more they act like, even appear comfortable with, the word communist. And he goes on to talk about how California Governor Gavin Newsom has started agreeing that capitalism as we know it just doesn't work. Oddly, Newsom himself is multimillionaire and a beneficiary of arch-capitalist Gordon Getty's large amounts of money. Seems to have done quite well for himself, confiscating private property. Well, Zoran Mamdani believes that's part of it as well. He'll do just that if New York landlords, in his opinion, are poor custodians of their own property. He'll just take it from them. So his point is, there used to be power behind that word, and there isn't anymore. Negative power behind it. You did not want to be referred to as a communist. You did not want to associate with a communist. You wanted nothing to do with communism because you knew it was bad.
14: Yes.
13: But not anymore.
19: Now, on with the countdown.
14: Scott Robbins, trifecta top three of the day, now number
19: two.
13: A Wendy's manager who fled to the U.S. after he survived a shooting inside his own home and was pushed by his bosses to attend college got a nice surprise. This guy by the name of Thales D'Souza. A couple of these guys who own these Wendy's stores in Cape Cod, they hired him when he was a kid, when he just came to the U.S., right?
14: Okay.
13: And he escaped the craziness that was going on within his own country. And they hired him, and he started working, worked his way up to manager at Wendy's. Nice. So he came to him one day and said, hey, you know what? I got to go to this community college to get some kind of education. They said, okay, but he maintained his job with Wendy's.
14: Okay.
13: When he got done with that, he was like, I can't make enough money here. I need to go work in construction.
14: Mm-hmm.
13: So I'm just telling you right now that this is my 2 weeks' notice, and I'm going to construction. Thank you for what you did for me. And they came back and said, well, let's not do that right now. We want to keep you here. But in order to keep you here, we're going to go ahead and pay full ride, $180,000 scholarship for you to go to Yale. And then they did it.
14: Wow.
13: So he's enrolled now in an Ivy League school. And this is a great story because he came here with nothing. Immigrant kid, right?
14: Mm-hmm.
13: And worked his way up and assimilated to the culture and is now enjoying the fruits of his labor. So I just thought it was a cool story.
14: And then got it's really out. Sad. I think it's really a sad story. Would have been a great story if he would have did the construction and then owned his own construction company and not needed Yale because he's going to be indoctrinated.
13: Well, yeah, but hopefully these guys can hold him down from that.
9: And, you know, yes. Wendy's gets a really nice tax write-off for that, too.
13: Jeez, David.
14: I was going to say, I bet that Wendy's is not like the one David goes to. Because I've been to plenty of really good Wendy's.
9: Well, there, it's like you walk in there and the cashier is pregnant and smoking.
14: And they're not all that
9: they're
14: way.
9: Giving out tattoos in the back. And
14: very pleasant.
13: No, I've always had a good experience at Wendy's. Yeah.
14: A little frosty action.
13: I like the double. And I like the frosty.
14: Heck yeah.
13: Yes.
14: It's not all bad.
13: I've even dined in sometimes.
9: Don't even
13: to
9: make
13: the music.
9: Eye contact, yeah. Man. Don't make eye contact with the Wendy's people. They get skittish.
14: We're all going to go to that Wendy's together, and we're going to take video. It'll be awesome.
18: And the David countdown with continues.
14: Yes, the Scott Robbins trifecta, top three of the day.
18: And finally, one.
13: A lot of people talking about the El Sayed victory. We've been talking about it for days now, and most of the media has been as well.
14: Mm-hmm.
13: And one story that kind of went by the wayside was the thrashing and beating that was taking place in Missouri with former Representative Cori Bush.
9: Oh, yeah.
13: She's a member of that club as well, you know. She's a card-carrying member of that club. Hates Israel.
14: Yes.
13: And wants socialism in America. She got beat badly,
14: mm-hmm.
13: By a guy by the name of Wesley Bell, a Missouri moderate, pro-Israel Democrat. Geez, that's a unicorn, isn't it, huh?
9: And it's also like a majority black district.
13: Yeah, it is, yes.
9: Yeah, she didn't have, you know, wealthy, white, college-educated liberals to lean back on.
13: No, she didn't.
14: Well, then those people are racist if they didn't vote for Cori Bush.
13: Well, they did not vote for Cori Bush. So this guy's going into the general election, and she was defeated again. Kind of a mixed bag, I guess, when you look at the whole overall picture of what went on the other night.
14: Yeah.
13: I mean, you got do have stories like this, but I'm going to miss the Cori Bush sound bites now because those are always fun.
14: Well, maybe she could get together with Jasmine Crockett and start a new club. A podcast with the two of them.
13: Yeah, Cori.
14: Come on.
13: Cori and Crockett.
14: Love it.
13: It's got a little alliteration there, too, you know? So there you go.
14: What do you think, Case?
20: Huh? No way.
14: Yeah, okay.
13: And Casey, Cori, and Crockett.
14: Oh, man.
13: Three C's.
20: Nope, nope, nope.
14: He wants no part of that.
13: He's adamant,
14: isn't he? That's a triple no.
13: Man, I'll tell you.
14: From Casey. All right. Thanks, Case. Appreciate it.
20: See you, Case. It's really been an honor for me.
13: Glad you're here, buddy.
14: All right. Oh, more on the crazy Catwoman postal worker that stole all the cats for Nimrod's in the News and a News Update next.

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0: The Markley, Van Camp, and Robbins Show. 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
1: Artificial intelligence has been used to design brand new viruses that are fully functional and can replicate in the laboratory.
2: Oh, God.
1: This is the first time whole genomes have been successfully designed by AI. The novel viruses, 16 of them, they are called bacteriophages. These are engineered to only infect specific bacteria, and Stanford researchers say they pose no threat to people. .. Stanford researchers synthesized 302 of the most promising AI designs, and 16 proved effective. They're saying, hey, this is about, you know, getting, you know, attacking antibiotic-resistant bacteria, things like that. There's also researchers from Johns Hopkins Center for Health Security say, yeah, this actually raises some urgent biosafety and biosecurity questions. New viruses with the potential to cause disease really shouldn't be pursued.
0: What are we doing?
2: I don't know.
1: The nerds will kill us all.
0: Oh, yeah. And revenge. Then the machines will kill the nerds.
1: Yes.
0: And with that, we go to Nimrod's.
3: When the going gets tough.
4: Damn it, this is too hard.
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4: I love the poorly educated.
0: All right. Nimrod's in the News. This story's been out there, just now hitting, well, nationally, I guess. Did you hear about this male lady in Florida, Martin County, that was stealing cats?
2: Stealing cats.
0: Yeah, on a route.
2: Holy
0: shit. Now arrested after authorities rescued 80 cats from her home.
2: Oh, for dang.
0: Gosh. Oh, yeah.
2: Oh.
0: Some were stolen. Some were just feral cats. Talking 80 cats and 12 dogs at this woman's place, and she was not cooperating. Gail Gastino. And I'm seeing a picture right now of the home. It is insane.
2: Yeah, get the cats and dogs out of there and then just light that thing on fire.
0: Well, and then news talked to some people like, hey, I think that's my cat in there.
6: Oh, God.
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0: Whoa, and that's Nimrod's in the News.

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11: From ABC News, I'm Brian Clark. After the Supreme Court rejected President Trump's effort to end birthright citizenship, his administration's taking a new approach to try to limit the scope of the Constitution's 14th Amendment, which grants citizenship to anyone born in the United States. The president signed several executive orders today, and Deputy Chief of Staff Stephen Miller explained the purpose of one.
12: To expand the definitions of people who are ineligible for birthright citizenship. That includes, for example, alien enemies of the United States, members of foreign terrorist organizations, and large categories of people who lobby and act on behalf of foreign governments.
11: The president also said the U.S. has enough defensive missiles, refuting a report that the stockpiles dwindled amid the war in Iran. He put the blame for any issues on his predecessor.
13: Look, we gave tremendous amount to Ukraine, the Biden people did, and they were given free of charge, no charge, billions, hundreds of billions of dollars.
11: Senate Majority Leader John Thune said the reports were concerning.
14: Well, the reports are concerning, and obviously that's why we need to do more to make sure that our military has the funding it needs.
11: The former Senate Majority Leader Mitch McConnell says he's out of a rehab facility, but ABC's Jay O'Brien on Capitol Hill says there are plenty of outstanding questions about the 84-year-old's health.
15: He's now recovering at home in Kentucky. He says he'll continue to check in on Senate business. It all comes after, remember, that fall on June 14th. So now over a month and a half ago, in which McConnell's office said he was knocked briefly unconscious and was rushed to the emergency room.
11: Investigators in Washington state say the man in custody and charged with starting last week's devastating fires in Spokane admitted to starting at least 25 fires between July 4th and August 11th. You're listening to ABC News.
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11: The Senate's Homeland Security and Governmental Affairs Committee voted to hold Dr. Anthony Fauci in contempt of Congress after he refused to answer the committee's questions last week. Chairman Rand Paul told reporters the vote would go right to the Attorney General, not the full Senate. ABC Stephen Portnoy says that's the custom.
2: The practice has been for the full Senate to vote. And in the past 55 years, the U.S. Senate has only voted twice to hold someone in contempt. That's how rare it is on the Senate side of the Capitol. And the main reason for it, at least in the modern era, is the filibuster, because a contempt resolution can be filibustered by Democrats on the floor.
11: The FDA approved a new kind of flu vaccine for older people, the first made with an mRNA technology. Data showed Moderna's vaccines is 27% more effective than a traditional flu shot. It's intended for adults 50 and older. Meta is the latest company to say that one of its AI agents broke past its own guardrails and targeted another company. ABC's Alex Stone has more.
19: Meta says it was a misconfiguration, is how they put it, by an independent company that does cybersecurity evaluations for Meta. And they say they inadvertently gave Meta's models access to the Internet during this test. That normally it is enclosed and they don't have that access. That model was unable to get online and exploit a security flaw in another company, get in and manipulate some things.
11: I'm Brian Clark, ABC News.
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21: Mainly sunny this afternoon, with daytime highs approaching 78. Winds out of the south, 5 to 10 miles per hour. Lows around 62 tonight. Mainly clear skies with fog at times. Cloudy and foggy for storms tomorrow night. Lows around 56, partly cloudy. Daytime highs approaching 81 Saturday, under mainly sunny skies. 83 Sunday. That's the weatherology forecast for AM 1300 KGLO. Currently 79.
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0: I will not support hacks, hacks in the Democratic Party who have led us to this Waterloo.
1: Well, as you well know, ICE has nothing to do with the southern border. 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
2: Well, that's not much of a choice. 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
5: All right, thank you, Scott Shannon. Thanks to all of you for being with us. 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So we've been making a very, very concerted effort to get DSA candidates on radio and TV. Last night, we accepted. Last night, we had our first candidate on, and it was from Philadelphia, Pennsylvania. It's actually, I think, it's the bluest district in the entire country. And Linda, that's where you grew up. What's his name? Chris Rabb, I think is his name.
6: I don't know if it's Rabb or Rob. I'm still looking it up. But yeah, he's from Philly.
5: All right, you look it up. You do your thing. You do your Philly thing. And later on this radio program, we will have on Oliver Larkin. He's a DSA candidate in Florida's 25th district. That would include Palm Beach County, Broward County, Miami-Dade County, parts of near Delray Beach and parts of Broward and, you know, northern and coastal segments reaching down towards Miami Beach. Not exactly DSA territory. I'm not sure what his odds are here. But, you know, like we had this guy on last night and I start asking him about his beliefs and about the printed stated beliefs of the Democratic Socialists of America. Well, they want to eliminate the Senate and the presidency in terms of you being able to choose presidents, the judiciary, amnesty for illegals, abolish borders, abolish ICE, defund the Department of War, end all deportations, eliminate cash bail. They want to establish a wealth tax, which is confiscation of income. Just as a side note, you know, right now, the bottom 50% of wage earners only pay about 2% of federal income taxes. It's not like we don't have full redistribution of wealth. And then pass their Green New Deal, abolish prisons, you know, defund and abolish police and public ownership of most corporations. Like the guy we had on last night, you know, Medicare for all, universal basic income. This is all the Green New Deal scam. This is cradle to grave, womb to the tomb. Federal job, guaranteed, you know, government job, guaranteed government housing, guaranteed government child care. They do so good in terms of indoctrinating our kids now. We'll just hand the kids over to the government when the minute they're born. Government-run grocery stores, a civil climate corps. Of course, they don't want any oil, gas, or coal. They want 100% transition to renewable energy. That means windmills. Good luck with that. How's that working out in Europe and other parts of the world? But including the entire Green New Deal, government guaranteed everything, replacing GDP with so-called genuine progress indicator, reparations, all part of their program. Why am I putting these people on? Because I think, you know, if they, and I am pressing them to answer the questions if they support the platform. And I'm pressing them on the very specific things that they themselves say that they stand for. And the guy last night, and I would assume the guy today, is going to be honest, and he's going to say, yeah, these are the beliefs that he holds. Now, why is this important? Nobody else I know is doing it, or frankly, has the ability to do it in the way that is going to get answers. But having done this now for many decades, I am going to demand that they answer the question that I ask. And I did that last night. Maybe we'll run parts of that later in the program today. Why is this important to you? That's the most important question. It's important to you so you know exactly what will happen if this group of radicals which is now taken over the entire Democratic establishment, the entire Democratic Party. They've taken it over. And if they get in power, this is what they will do. This is who they are. This is what they stand for. These are their stated beliefs. And it is what it is. And if you know that, I think then the urgency that I am trying to convey, we're, what, 89 days now to

Election Day. The urgency that I'm trying to convey to anybody that will listen is this is the most important midterm in your lifetime. When Bernie Sanders is telling James Carville to take a hike and go start his own party, and the most successful endorsing individual in the Democratic Party this primary season has been Bernie Sanders and AOC, and not one Democrat, with the exception of John Fetterman, no elected Democrat, not one, is willing to stand up and speak out against these radicals that have taken over their party. Now, if you go back to 2019, they only had about since 2019, well, we have had a whopping 250 of these Democratic Socialists of America that have been elected to offices in some 40 states. When all is said and done and Francesca Hung wins in Wisconsin as the Democratic gubernatorial candidate, like Abdul El Sayed won the Senate primary in the state of Michigan. And then you have, you know, six gender telefrico and God is non-binary and, you know, no problem with biological men and women's sports and a vegan campaign and, you know, no drilling in the energy state, the oil state of Texas. This is what you need to know and why the urgency should exist in everybody's heart, mind, and soul about the stakes in this election. They are talking about turning the country that we know and understand and believe in upside down and sideways. This is insanity. This is madness on so many different levels. And so, at its heart and soul, I want you to hear them. And some of you may say, Hannity, why are you putting these people? Because I want you to know that it's real. Because unfortunately, if you look at historical trends, what we know is classically, historically, in midterm elections, the turnout is low and that the party that is in power tends to lose seats. And if they get control of Congress, this is going to be their agenda on top of course, endless investigations, endless impeachment inquiries and impeachments, I'm sure, if they get the House and of the president. If we don't hold on to the Senate and Republicans have control, it won't just be dismissed. We'll have trial after trial after trial. They will never get a conviction, but they will drag this country through hell. And, you know, to think that the country, you know, I think of all the years and all the elections that I've covered, and we've covered a lot of radical people. And I thought the 4 years of Biden were disastrous. Wide open borders, the big lie that Joe's not a cognitive mess. The second big lie is that the borders are closed and the borders are secure. Okay, lo and behold, we know that's all one big fat lie. And they have no problem lying to us. What have we been focused on all week? More government lying to us. What is hard for me to wrap my head around is, you know, whatever happened to the concept of liberty and freedom and that rights coming from God and every human being endowed by their creator? Natural rights versus government rights, and that rights don't come from the government, except that, you know, they are there to protect the rights that God gave us. Not instill this perfect utopia. But, you know, government's track record is not good, and I'll try and get into it with this guy today, and that is, you know, the track record, how are government schools, especially in blue states, especially in blue cities, how are your government-run schools doing? They're a disaster. Again, we pay, I've said this many times, more per capita per student than any industrialized country in the world. Why do people think that if we give them control, like they are looking for, of every aspect of our lives and universal government income, government jobs, and government-guaranteed housing, and government childcare, and government grocery stores, and, you know, government, why do you have faith? What is their track record? Their schools are a disaster. We know the Social Security lockbox has been raided in spite of promises to the contrary. That means that it is headed towards insolvency.
We know that government has failed on multiple fronts. I mean, how's law and order and safety and security and defund and dismantle and reimagine the police? How's

0: but they're saying it. So when people tell you they're believing something and they're running on that platform, then you've got to believe they mean it. So I'm trying to get as many of these DSA candidates on record as possible. Linda, you saw the guy from where you grew up in Pennsylvania last night on TV. I mean, he's saying the quiet part out loud.
1: Yeah, now, he's not hiding it, that's for sure.
0: Okay, I don't think most of them are hiding it. Now, what's going to happen is at some point the DSA is going to send out a memo, and this happened when Barack Obama was running for president. He was constantly mentioning my name repeatedly on the campaign trail. I kind of live rent-free in his head. I saw about a week ago Gavin Newsom, I live rent-free in his head, you know, tweeting something out to me, and then I just go in and I do my usual no-show governor. You know, he's a world traveler. He's a world-renowned author. As long as his books are bought in bulk by his supporters, which is just phony. Then, of course, he's a full-time podcaster, Trump stalker, halftime Hannity stalker. And I'm like, well, Gavin, you have the highest income taxes, sales taxes, gas taxes. And, you know, 18 months after the Pacific Palisades fires, people can't get building permits to build their homes. Why don't you help those people out? And, of course, nothing but crickets and silence. He's traveling the world. He's doing his podcast. He's writing his book and attacking Trump and attacking me and doing everything but fixing the problem. It's 18 months later, and we still don't even know if they solved or resolved the issue of hydrants that had no water in them and reservoirs that were empty. It's kind of, you know, unfathomable. It's incomprehensible to me. So that's where we find ourselves. You know, this guy, Chris Rabb, mistakenly, by the way. So I found out from somebody that apparently the night of El Sayed, Tuesday night, he was on with Hassan Piker. Did you know that, Linda?
1: I did.
0: When he was
1: know
0: on
1: that.
0: With Hassan, you did or you didn't?
1: I did.
0: Chris Rabb.
1: Yes.
0: Yeah. And apparently Piker was talking about me because they were talking about his appearance that was upcoming last night on my TV show. And by the way, if we haven't put it out on social media, has it gotten any pickup? I don't read social media.
1: There's a lot of people talking, there? Yes.
0: A lot of people talking about it. Anyway, so with all that said, we'll probably play some of that as this program unfolds. Then we look forward to having this other candidate from Florida on. And I want you to listen very closely because I don't think anybody else is going to do it. Oliver Larkin is this guy's name. And then if you agree with their beliefs, then go vote for them. If these beliefs don't scare you on some fundamental core level, then we're in trouble. Because if this doesn't motivate you to get out and vote in this midterm election year, I don't know if there's anything I can ever say that will. This is America as we know it, hanging in the balance. Now, that may sound a little severe, but it's true. Recent industry survey, Pure Talk, the only wireless company to receive 5 stars every category, coverage, support, value, data. 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
0: I know the headlines change, the threats facing Israel and their survival, that does remain. 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

0: Linda believes in eliminating the Senate, the presidency, and Congress picks judges. She wants wide open borders. She wants to abolish the border.
1: Amnesty. Who is this? You're not talking about me.
0: About Linda. That's Linda. That's you. That's your voice. Abolishing ICE, defunding the Department of War, ending all the... You're for all this, right?
1: Oh my God.
0: No more cash bail, a wealth tax, Green New Deal, abolish prisons and police. You agree with all that, right?
1: Did someone slip you a tainted Jolly Rancher? What is going on in that studio? What is happening?
0: What is a tainted Jolly Rancher?
1: That's exactly what it sounds like, my friend. And I'm wondering, it must be something because you seem to have lost your mind.
2: If you go on Bill Maher's podcast, you'll find
1: out. Yes. Well done, Jason. Exactly right.
0: Oh, no, no. That's probably the reason I can't do this. I
1: love this idea. I think you should. You guys could sit outside, you know, pick a spot and sit outside. You do.
0: He's not
1: going to
0: change his anything for me. Trust me, he doesn't care.
1: You would change for him. He would change for you. I think it would be nice.
0: I'd have a drink with him. Drink with anybody. I even offered to buy Obama beer back in the day.
1: You could do drinks and cigars by the water.
0: Exactly.
1: Very romantic.
2: There'll be some kind of smoke in that room.
0: There'll be some kind of smoke, cigar smoke. I can live with that. All right. Anyway. So we'll play last night's DSA candidate. We have another one coming on today, Oliver Larkin in Florida, the 25th District. We'll get to all of that, your reaction to it. Lee Zeldin, John Solomon, Greg Jarrett also coming up. We'll get to a lot of calls if you want to weigh in on this radicalized, or if you saw last night's show and you want to weigh in, maybe you give me a grade. 800-941-SHAWN, our toll-free telephone number. You want to be a part of the program as we continue.
3: Mainly clear skies develop with fog at times. Tonight, lows around 62. Winds out of the south, 5 to 10 miles per hour. Highs around 82 with fog early tomorrow. Storms likely. Chance for storms tomorrow night. Lows around 56, partly cloudy. Daytime highs approaching 81 Saturday under mainly sunny skies. 83 Sunday. That's the weatherology forecast for AM 1300 KGLO. Currently 79.
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6: 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So many Israeli densely populated cities have been targeted, and the humanitarian need is so great, it's unfathomable. People that have lost their home, they've lost everything, and they need food and water and shelter and clothing and medications. You name it, they need it. That's where the IFCJ comes in, and still they're in a fight for their survival against people dedicated to wiping them off the map. Now, the people on the ground, and have been from day one, is the International Fellowship of Christians and Jews. 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They have set up a website. It is PrayIFCJ.org. That's PrayIFCJ.org today. All right, we'll get back to this issue of the democratic socialism in just a minute. We do have some other news that we got to get to. You know, our friend Steve Moore, he came on the program yesterday, and there's this whole untold story about the economy and how, you know, not only are we setting records in the stock market, and the stock market has never been my big barometer, and I've stayed consistent over the years, but, you know, when you see record after record after record being set and the price of oil coming down whenever the president wants it to by, you know, just lightening up on Iran and the Strait of Hormuz, it's not ideal, but it is what it is. The president had no choice, according to every source I have. And Dan Bongino is the one that saw the presidential daily briefing, the PDB, that said, yeah, he had no option. He had no choice. And if either that or, you know, the whole world would be held hostage. I don't think the president gets enough credit for that part. But Unleash Prosperity, Steve Moore, Americans now pay more in taxes than they do on food, clothing, and shelter, which fits into this narrative of all these Democratic Socialist candidates. In a post shared on X, Steve Moore cited a chart from the Committee to Unleash Prosperity, estimating that Americans paid about $8.19 trillion in taxes in 2025. Now that's up from $7.39 trillion that they spent on food, clothing, and housing combined. What does that mean? That means Americans now, you are all paying more in taxes than you do for food and clothing and for shelter. Government has become so big, so bloated, that taxes cost more than life's basic necessities, he wrote. Every American taxpayer should be outraged. Now, a Pew Research survey published in April found that 60% of U.S. adults believe that they pay more in federal taxes than is fair, up from 56%. If you work for a living, which is most of you in this audience, if you work for a living, you need to understand, and I've said this for a long, long time, if you want to eliminate and greatly reduce the tax burden on the American people, stop withholding the taxes. They withhold your federal tax, your state tax, if your state has a tax. Mine does not. They withhold your FICA, Social Security money, et cetera, et cetera. They just take it right out of your check, and you don't even get to touch it. But if you got your full check, well, how much do you make? If you ask people, how much do you make, you know, weekly, biweekly? They'll give you a number. But they're not including the money that was taken out for taxes. It's like you don't see it. It doesn't exist. But if you got that full amount and you had to cut a check to your federal government, your state government, and pay your Social Security tax every single week or biweekly or every single month, you'd be pissed with every check that you wrote, because you'd see the actual amount that you pay. And, you know, for people to talk about, well, the rich don't pay their fair share. Sorry, the people that don't pay anything, the bottom 50% of wage earners, pay about 2% of federal income taxes. Top 10% pay nearly 60%. And you go up from there. So this notion, this idea, tax the rich and rich aren't paying their fair share, that just is not true. What they're saying, if you got, you know, $8.19 trillion in taxes that were paid in 2025, you know, which is more than what people spend on food, clothing, and housing combined. I mean, how much more can they possibly take? They're talking about, really, what they want to do, and they're not saying this part out loud. They are promising you, when they talk about, okay, the Green New Deal, guaranteed government jobs and basic income, government job guaranteed, universal housing is guaranteed, whether you have money or not, child care is guaranteed, government-run grocery stores guaranteed at a discount. Meanwhile, grocery stores have a profit margin of like 2 or 3%. You're going to transition and we're going to get rid of oil and gas. Renewable energies, income, the wind farms, or whatever you call these things. This is insanity. The lifeblood of the world's economy is oil, coal, and liquefied natural gas. Period. End of sentence. Of which we are the number one producer in the entire world. And we have the vast resources that countries envy. We now have surpassed Venezuela, and we've surpassed Saudi Arabia in terms of being the number one producer of oil and natural gas. You know, combined, it's unbelievable the amount of natural resources we have been blessed with in abundance. So all of this, and then you add reparations to it and everything, there won't be any money. What happens is, if you believe, as I do, that people are born with natural talent, just like you have a unique fingerprint, unique DNA, people have natural talent. With that natural talent comes abilities. Education, I've described this in the past, is from Latin. It means to bring forth from within. And that means that God put it there. And if you provide sunlight and you nurture some and you nurture a child properly at that point in time, then whatever talent they have will emerge. When that talent emerges, then that child will then be able to use it to produce goods and services.

0: resources. That's why if our educational system wasn't all about indoctrination, but trying to find kids' talents, their natural talent, their natural ability, then, you know, and I always tell young people, find what you love and then find a way to make money at it. Then they would find that talent, find their passion, use that passion, and in a society that cherishes liberty and freedom, then they'd be able to use it to produce goods and services. You can't force people to use your services or the goods you produce. They have to want to buy them. Everybody wants to buy an iPhone, all right? Everybody wants to buy a computer. Everybody wants to buy a car, all right? But you get the idea, and then you find a way. Then you have a purpose in your life, which adds a whole nother dimension to the quality of your life. And I don't know, I mean, even going back to my days being a server and a dishwasher and a cook and a bartender and a busboy and all that stuff, you know, I was serving other people. I had a sense of personal satisfaction at the end of every shift. You know, when I was a contractor, I painted a room and I'd look back at the day's work because you kind of get immersed in that wall that you're working on, that space you're working on, and you could see your work at the end of a 10-hour day, whatever number of hours I was working, you have a sense of accomplishment and pride in what you do. I had the same thing when I hung wallpaper and laid tile and, you know, did framing and all the other work that I did. I just did. Interesting other developments here. We, you know, this is like the final nail in the coffin, I guess, with El Sayed, and people are like, wow. El Sayed has done one thing. Hassan Piker's buddy is, I think that this race has awakened people. Now, if you looked at the polls going into Tuesday in Michigan, if you looked at those polls were very, very clear that he was supposed to win by double digits. He didn't. It became a lot closer because I think people are slowly becoming aware of it. Now, I am arguing, I know that no money has been spent in Texas as of now in that Senate race against Talafrico. I think once his agenda, him and his own words, it goes viral among the people of Texas. Usually this happens after Labor Day. I think people will reject it in astounding numbers in Texas. You know, but then, you know, this is now the official party of like the Michael Moores of the world. Michael Moore was on fake news CNN last night, apparently, or the night before, saying he's so disgusted by the same old flavor of Democratic politicians, he's willing to get on his knees and beg progressive candidates to come in and topple the party establishment.
1: Does it require a change in the establishment and in the way things are done to effectuate the changes you want to see?
2: If I could get on my knees and beg, it would be for exactly what you just said, because we are not going to win the other way. We lost that way when in 24. It's not going to happen if we allow this to happen. We are in charge of this, and we need to get busy right now. It's not about electability. Let me tell you, I've known Dr. El Sayed for many years. I worked on his campaign for governor in 2018. Boy, we would be so lucky if he were our senator representing us and standing up for the people who are dying every day over there. I will not support hacks in the Democratic Party who have led us to this Waterloo.
0: Now, when Bernie Sanders, who has been the most successful along with AOC, member of the Senate, in AOC's case, member of the House, in terms of helping to choose these DSA candidates, their endorsements have held more weight than any other Democrat. And when Bernie Sanders is out there telling somebody like James Carville, known James Carville for a long, long time, and he's kind of been going off the edge lately, but he says he's not going to be part of a party with Abdul El Sayed and Hassan Piker, doesn't want any part of it. Well, Bernie is so confident that they now have a stranglehold on the old Democratic Party. This is what he's telling James Carville. Go start your own party. That's what he's telling him. And it's pretty amazing. But that's how arrogant this movement has now gotten. You know, Democrats are in the hot seat for skipping a crucial hearing on radical groups hiding in the U.S. They don't care. I am telling you, this is a different world than we've ever lived in before. I say that these are uncharted waters. I am not wrong. Now, President Trump blasting Democratic Socialist candidates as they're full of Adam Schiff, and that's all fine and good. Democrats will try to make this election about Trump, but I'm telling you, it's about really the future of the country. It is way bigger than that. I got a kick out of Francesca Hong, you know, who once, you know, trashed Thanksgiving. And now, oh, it's now my favorite holiday.
3: Favorite holiday is Thanksgiving. Because I love it. Yep. I don't want to cancel it. I actually love it. We bring, it's kind of in-laws and family members and their in-laws, and it's a big event. And, you know, I'm going to be real. I'm kind of a curmudgeon when it comes to holidays in general.
0: She originally said she doesn't like Thanksgiving. It's like Tallarico is now trying every election year conversion trick he can try. Even Jasmine Crockett. I was actually wrong in supporting Jasmine Crockett over Tallarico. I didn't know Tallarico was this nuts. Anyway, she doesn't sound like she's going to be placing any bets on Tallarico to win that Senate seat in Texas. And she doesn't buy the polls and says, I don't know. When asked if Tallarico can beat Texas Attorney General Ken Paxton, and she said, when I look at the money, if Republicans start spending it in Texas, then I'll be convinced. Republicans haven't spent money yet. By the way, big win. We were big fans of John James. He won the Republican nomination for Michigan governor. He would be a great governor. I hope people pay attention. Anyway, she remember Francesca, she wanted to cancel it. Oh, no, it's my favorite holiday. This is just going to be a fascinating election year. But I give this admonition. Some people are saying, well, this is exactly what we wanted, Hannity. I'm like, okay. It's exactly what we want on one level. It is the greatest choice election ever. But it will be meaningless if people are not aware of how bad and dangerous this threat is and what they stand for and what they will do. I saw Hassan Piker rejecting calls to unify Michigan Democrats. He rejected calls for El Sayed and supported to start mending bridges in the wake of the contentious primary. You are all unbelievably Islamic phobic pieces of bleep, he said. I said, okay, this is after Haley Stevens graciously endorsed the guy. Abdul Sayed tried to justify the recent terrorist attack on a Michigan Jewish preschool. Oh, that's he blamed the war in Gaza, Israel's war in Gaza. Well, did he forget what happened October 7th? You know, the equivalent of 40,000 Americans extrapolating out the population sizes. Anyway, he said that, the terrorist attack on this preschool reflected Israel's actions in the Middle East, arguing that that hurt people. What about the people hurt? That's like 40,000 dead Americans. If you compare our population to Israel's. Nobody ever talks about that. 800-941-SHAWN if you want to be a part of the program. Listen, I want to remind you, born on America's darkest day, 9/11/01, the Tunnel to Towers Foundation, they have spent years now honoring American heroes. This is now the 25th anniversary year of 9/11/01, and that foundation continues their commitment to put those who put their lives on the line for others and reminding families all across the country that their service, their courage, their sacrifice will never be forgotten. When a first responder, military service member, does not come home, young children left behind, Tunnel to Towers, they will pay off the family mortgage, lifting that financial burden. 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
0: A Hannity shootout is coming up today. You don't want to miss this. We're going to check in with Oliver Larkin, one of these DSA candidates. We'll also replay some of my debate last night on Hannity with DSA member Chris Rabb. We also have John Solomon and Greg Jarrett are going to join us. And also Lee Zeldin will check in. And a lot of your calls coming up. Write down our toll-free telephone number. It's 800-941-SHAWN if you want to be a part of this extravaganza. 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
19: We'll look at local news tonight from the KGLO newsroom. I'm Bob Fisher reporting. A Minnesota company is closing a facility it's operated in Lake Mills for 39 years and offering its 23 employees transfers to a plant in a Minneapolis suburb. The Lake Mills facility will close in October. It produces gourmet meals and other food for Lunds and Byerly's, which operates 28 stores in and around the Twin Cities. Lake Mills Mayor Bruce Helgeson met with representatives of the company.
20: They were nice. They did what they had to do, I suppose.
19: Helgeson and hoped to convince the company to keep the plant in Lake Mills operating.
20: They didn't tell us why, other than just a corporate decision. I just said, is there anything we could do to change your mind? And they said, no. So, is there anything we did wrong? No. No discussion. So, I don't know how much more a mayor could have done.
19: Employees were notified Monday, and the food production facility will close October 9th. Lake Mills lost a major employer 4 years ago when the parent company of Larson Doors closed its plant in Lake Mills, laying off about 200 people. Democratic candidate for Governor Rob Sand hosted a town hall meeting last night in Mason City, where questions regarding his opponent's residency were once again raised. Republican Zach Lane is a native of Northwest Iowa and says he moved back to Iowa in 2023 and registered to vote in Iowa's 2024 election. Civil media reports have stated that Lane flies back and forth to Wichita, Kansas about once a week to see some of the children that he and his wife had from previous marriages. Sand questions Lane's commitment to Iowans.
21: I mean, so he's running this campaign where he says Iowa first. And he painted it under the wings of his plane, which he flies over Iowa as he goes home to Kansas. I mean, he literally, and look, I'm a numbers guy. You know, there's a lot of things that we can have arguments about. And you want to just tell me what it means for you to live somewhere. Again, I'm a numbers guy. After he launched his campaign for governor, his plane spent 75 nights in Wichita, Kansas to 51 in Belle Plaine, Iowa. Numbers guy says, numbers don't lie. You live in Wichita.
19: Sand speaking at NIAC last night. He also made a stop at Charles City yesterday. Today he stopped at Northwood and Osage. The City Council of Mason City this week received an update on planning for the future State Highway 122 renovation on the west end of the city. The city's been discussing the project for almost 5 years and now has been included in the Iowa Department of Transportation's five-year transportation plan as a phased project. The latest plan shows roundabouts to be constructed at the intersections where there are currently traffic signals. Design engineer Chase Holdingen of WHKS and Company says the chances of serious injury accidents at intersections is reduced with the roundabouts.
22: 24 conflict points in a four-legged,
1: four-lane roundabout while there's 42 for a similar traffic signal intersection. And a conflict point is anywhere that two vehicles would cross or merge or diverge. According to the Insurance Institute for Highway Safety, intersections converted from traffic signals or stop signs to roundabouts, number one, experience a reduction in injury crashes of 72 to 80%. They experience a reduction in all crashes of 35 to 47%. And they experience a reduction in vehicle delays and vehicle stops.
19: The project will be done in four total phases. Year one would concentrate on the area between the Rib Crib frontage to the Arby's area. Year two would be the Starbucks frontage to the Rib Crib frontage. Year three and four would be east of the bridges over Willow Creek to the Starbucks frontage. Year five would be the Arby's area through the Winnebago Way intersection. Iowa Senator Joni Ernst and other Republicans on a Senate panel have voted to hold Dr. Anthony Fauci in contempt of Congress for refusing to answer questions about pandemic-related decisions he made. Ernst questioned Fauci last week during his appearance at a Senate Homeland Security Committee hearing.
2: And Americans deserve answers about reports that you may have worked with others to pressure the president into adopting the slow the spread strategy, and why you later sought an unconditional pardon for crimes you may have committed dating back to 2014.
19: Thursday, the senator who leads the committee has forwarded the panel's contempt finding to the U.S. Attorney's Office in D.C., is asking for the Justice Department to investigate Fauci's actions. And the U.S. Senate was going over the farm bill today, and Iowa Congresswoman Ashley Hinson says she's anxious to see the Senate get that done. The Republican from Marion says the next step would be reconciling any differences between the two bills.
22: We're kind of up against some deadlines with September 30th and the end of the fiscal year, and I serve on the House Appropriations Committee, so our big focus is getting those funding bills across the finish line, but I think we can walk and chew gum at the same time.
19: Incident some priorities that she wanted to see in the Farm Bill with Precision Agriculture, the Save Our Bacon Act, which she's been a big supporter of, and trying to make sure that she says we're standing up for Iowa's pork producers. Hinson, who made a stop in Clear Lake earlier this week, is running for the U.S. Senate seat left open after Joni Ernst decided not to run again. She faces Democrat Josh Terrick in the November election in 3 months. For more, head online to KGLOAM.com. 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
23: Mainly clear skies develop with fog at times. Tonight, lows are on 62. Winds out of the south, 5 to 10 miles per hour. Highs around 82 with fog early tomorrow. Storms likely. Chance storms tomorrow night. Lows around 56, partly cloudy. Daytime highs approaching 81 Saturday under mainly sunny skies. 83 Sunday. That's the weatherology forecast for AM 1300 KGLO. Currently, 79.
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0: I will not support hacks, hacks in the Democratic Party who have led us to this Waterloo.
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2: Now, that's not much of a choice. 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
6: All right, thanks, Scott Chan. In hour two, Sean Hannity Show. Write down a toll-free telephone number if you want to be a part of the program. It's 800-941-SEAN if you want to be a part of the program. So we now have a massive declassification underway from the White House. Now, we've had Dan Bongino on the program. We've had Kash Patel on the program, John Solomon, Greg Jarrett. We've done a lot of analysis. We've talked about these burn bags that were discovered in a room that nobody even knew existed, kind of like a, I don't know, one of these safe rooms that people have in their houses, et cetera. And, you know, for example, Dan Bongino actually thinks that somebody left this information, purposely didn't burn information that they wanted to bury. But a lot of this information, these are government documents that are being declassified. And we're learning a lot. We had on John Solomon yesterday to talk about it. We have John joining us along with Greg Jarrett in just a second. Let me take you back in time. And this is Rod Rosenstein, I believe it was, 2018 in May, saying people in the Department of Justice that did wrong with FISA warrants will face consequences. Ironically, he signed one of the four FISA warrants. Remember, the bulk of that information came from what they were warned not to trust, the unverifiable, because it was all bunk and false, Hillary Clinton bought and paid for, dirty Russian dossier. Here's what he said at the time.
7: The way we operate in the Department of Justice, if we're going to accuse somebody of wrongdoing, we have to have admissible evidence and credible witnesses. We need to prepare to prove our case in court. And we have to affix our signature to the charging document. That's something that not everybody appreciates. Now, there's a lot of talk about FISA applications. And many people that I see talking about it seem not to recognize what a FISA application. A FISA application is actually a warrant, just like a search warrant. In order to get a FISA search warrant, you need an affidavit signed by a career federal law enforcement officer who swears that the information in the affidavit is true and correct to the best of his knowledge and belief. And that's the way we operate. And if it's wrong, sometimes it is, if you find out there's anything incorrect in there, that person is going to face consequences.
6: That person will face, well, he's one of the people that signed one of the four warrants. Comey himself signed three of them. Now, we had John Solomon on yesterday. Again, more declassified documents that after Comey was fired, that there was an effort. Now, I've got to take you back to November of 2016. Remember, career professional intelligence officials, they came up with a presidential daily briefing. In it, they had made the determination that there was no Russia collusion or interference in the 2016 election. Then a big meeting in the White House under Barack Obama, and that was December 8th, 2016. In that meeting, you had Clapper and Brennan and Biden and Obama, maybe others. And in that meeting, they didn't like the assessment of career professional intelligence people. So they made the decision then that they were going to not listen to it and do another assessment that fit their agenda, thus setting the stage for what became 3 years of Russia collusion. That was always false. Listen.
8: We're about to find out if the new president of our country is going to do what Russia wants once he's commander in chief of the U.S. military.
9: I think he's afraid of the president of Russia.
10: Why?
9: Well, I think one can speculate as to why, that the Russians may have something on him personally.
11: Do we have to wait till the hammer and sickle is on the American flag before we stand up to this guy?
12: If it turns out that Donald Trump stole the election, that he conspired with the Russians to undermine our democracy.
13: And I'm obsessed with how many fingers the hand of Russia had in Trump world.
14: Donald Trump is either an agent of Russia or he's a useful idiot.
6: And that was the media narrative just running, you know, they are just an extension of the deep state. Anyway, John Solomon, founder, investigative reporter, editor-in-chief, justthenews.com. Greg Jarrett, Fox News, legal analyst, New York Times, best-selling author. He wrote two books on the issue of Russia collusion. John, let's start with the news. I mean, like all of it, it gets confusing. And then there's the level of frustration that I and the audience have is because we did unpeel every layer of the onion. All the information and evidence was there. Nobody ever gets held accountable.
5: Yeah, listen, I think this is a very important moment because what's happening because of the president's creation of this task force is we're able to get the documents that have been denied us for 9 and 10 years now. You're now going on 10 years from the launch this month or last month. Was the 10-year anniversary of the launch of Crossfire Hurricane. For the first time, we're getting to the documents that the deep state, the bureaucrats, the politically motivated people in government who created a weaponized system didn't want us to see. That evidence becoming public creates a roadmap for prosecutors to go. You prosecutors can't prosecute things they don't know about. And I think what's really remarkable now is the evidence coming out. And then,
6: I got to stop you in this sense, and then Greg will weigh in. Hasn't the statute of limitations passed unless they build a massive grand conspiracy case?
5: Yeah, that's exactly what it, well, we no doubt most of the crimes are on the 5-year statutes expired years ago, way when Joe Biden was president. But the opportunity now is to show that this was a wash, rinse, repeat cycle of violating President Trump's civil liberties, and then let a prosecutor see if they can convince a grand jury to do that or roll up shop. But the first thing that starts with is you have to get to the evidence that we didn't know existed. So what happened in Watergate, happened in Whitewater. You know, remember when we did Whitewater years ago, some of the stuff was from the 80s in Arkansas, but we were able to get to it. And that ultimately led to a special prosecutor in prosecutions. Right now, we're in the evidence extrication moment, and we're getting things that we were long denied. It's worse than we thought. You know, all the things that Greg and I and you have wrote about and talked about, it's actually worse. We now know it's worse, and then the prosecutors will take that evidence, the Congress will take that evidence, and they'll decide whether they're going to hand out accountability or not. But this is a great moment. It's a moment of transparency, unlike any time in the last 10 years. We're getting things in real time that we were denied for 9 and 10 years.
6: What do you make of all of this, Greg? And, you know, the question I've been asked so often, and I know both of you have been asked it as well, and you've been incredible partners in really doing a lot of the legwork and exposing all of this, and I'm grateful to both of you. But for the people that say to all of us, you know, when is accountability coming? I don't know what your answer is, but I don't really have a good answer.
10: Well, I don't either. Let me first say, you know, congratulations and thanks to John Solomon's intrepid digging, who has uncovered, you know, how the FBI managed to bury and hide this secret investigation of Trump for almost a decade, codenamed Oxford Coma, misspelling the first word, probably to try to avoid computer searches on FOIA demands. So it started with Crossfire Hurricane, which was conjured up by Hillary Clinton and then adopted by Comey and his lackeys at the FBI to try to stop Trump from getting elected. When it failed, they doubled down and tried to use it to drive him from office. And when Comey was fired by Trump, legitimately so, then they launched this other secret Oxford investigation. It's amazing to me they managed to bury and hide it for almost a decade. Now, as to your question about potential charges, I would begin with conspiracy to commit an offense or defraud the U.S. The statute's 18 U.S.C. 371. But I think the more important statutes are 241 and 242, which is conspiracy against rights and deprivation of rights under color of law. That's exactly what these malevolent and corrupt people at the FBI and to some extent the DOJ were doing. Other possibilities would include false statements or perjury, obstruction of justice, mail or wire fraud. I think all of those things are being considered by the U.S. Attorney's Office in South Florida. Joe DeGeneva seems to be in charge of that probe. But I think, and John will tell you this, he has been getting not just pushback from Democrats, but I think from people in the United States Senate, as John was reporting, Tom Cotton, John Thune, and some others, to hand over some critical transcripts that would be useful to the grand jury in Florida. So it's an uphill climb, but it can be done.
6: All right, quick break. More with John Solomon, justthenews.com, and Greg Jarrett, Fox News legal analyst on the other side. Our toll-free number is 800-941-SHAWN if you want to be a part of the program. Listen, Treasury yields at the highest level in 20 years. One of the things, when I was first able to save money in my mid to late 20s, I was living paycheck to paycheck up till that point, trying to work my way in and out of college, running out of money, dropping out. Anyway, and, you know, it was never a bad time in my life. I'm kind of glad in retrospect that that part of my life happened. But somebody got a hold of me and said, well, you might want to take a percentage of your savings and put it in gold and silver. And I've done it ever since. And I'm glad I did. And this is where Gold Co. comes in. I'm a customer of theirs. They're also a partner. They advertise on this show, and I think they're the best. I've had nothing but a great experience with them. And they will give you, because they want people to be informed, they will rush you their free gold and silver guide. And do your due diligence on everything. It's a

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16: What they were doing was wrong. Multiple people were working together to create a fake investigation to potentially violate Donald Trump's civil liberties over a decade's time, right? Wash, rinse, repeat cycle. This is the sort of evidence that makes it possible to look at as a conspiracy. It doesn't mean a grand jury will indict, but this level of insanity, accusing the sitting president of firing someone because Russia told him to do so without a shred of evidence, that's where you can really build a conspiracy case.
17: Well, it certainly sounds like one. And, you know, I mean, Kash Patel is such a good record at the FBI right now. I mean, he's shattering every record in terms of arrests of bad people that, you know, just wasn't being done under the previous FBI. And that in and of itself is frustrating. I would have hoped Director Wray, after Comey, would have, you know, cleaned up Greg Jarrett, what is and what should be the greatest law enforcement agency in the entire world, which it once was.
18: Yeah, but it was ruined by James Comey and, you know, the whole gang at the FBI. You know, they adopted Hillary's scheme to smear Trump with the fiction that he colluded Russia, knowing all the while that it was bogus and simply made up. That didn't stop them from using it as a pretext. And then when that wasn't going so well, now, according to John's excellent reporting, they undertake this other, second counterintelligence probe to conjure up even more bogus evidence with the exact same theme. Oh, firing.

0: Comey as a Trump-Russia plot. They knew it wasn't. They knew it wasn't obstruction. And in point of fact, in both my books, I explain in great detail how it can't even come close to obstruction of justice. It was legally preposterous. And yet they did it, which I think just underscores the malevolence and corruption that infected the FBI. And it didn't end, you know, with James Comey. When Christopher Wray took over, he was, you know, Comey light, in a, you know, better Brooks Brothers suit and a little bit slipperier, than Comey. But, you know, he had an obligation to disclose a lot of this information and he didn't do it.
1: All right. I appreciate both of you. You know, you have been unbelievably, you know, unrelenting in getting the truth out to the American people. I hope they're able to follow through. I'm not sure. I kind of agree with Dan Bongino how the country, this great democratic republic, survives if all of this corruption took place and nobody gets held accountable, myself. Thank you both.

0: Soybeans and corn were higher Thursday. Cattle and hogs finished lower. I'm John Perkins with a Brownfield Market Update. When it comes to short stature corn, it all started with Stein. For decades, they've been focused on unique hybrids that deliver top yields. Stein invented short stature corn, then they perfected it. Stein has yield. Soybeans were up on short covering and technical buying. It was an up and down day with traders continuing to look at favorable development weather. Weekly new crop export sales were solid. China bought more new crop U.S. soybeans ahead of the open, and crude oil was higher. September beans were up 3.5 at 1160. November was 3 higher at 1177.75. September bean meal was up $1.40 at 311.60. September bean oil was 2 points higher at 67.74. Corn was supported by short covering and technical buying. Monitoring near-term development conditions out of next week's USDA production update. Old crop export sales were marketing year low, but new crop was up on the week, pretty solid. September corn was 2.25 higher at 439, and December was up 2 at 462. And wheat was lower. Exports out of the Black Sea continue to be stalled by war, but U.S. wheat is not competitively priced right now. U.S. winter and spring wheat harvests are ongoing. September Chicago was down 11 at 631.25. September Kansas City was 13.75 lower at 699.75. September Minneapolis was down 12.5 at 671. Live and feeder cattle were down sharply on profit-taking, waiting for the rest of the week's direct trade. Megan Grebner has more on that in just a moment. October live was down 455 at 224.92. December was 430 lower at 224.37. September feeders were down 680 at 341.57. And hogs closed lower, pressured by the lower midday move in the pork carcass cutout value and technical selling. October was down $1.30 at 81.72. December was 142 lower at 73.22. Megan Grebner has that full look at the cash livestock markets after this.
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4: 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Bids were renewed at $235 live in both Kansas and Nebraska. On Wednesday, there was a light round of dress business in the north at $370. That's $3 higher than the previous week's weighted average basis. Fox beef finished the day mixed with light and moderate demand for moderate offerings. Choice down 411 at $363.86. Select was $1.72 higher at $349.78. Estimated cattle slaughter was 107,000 head. Cash hogs closed lower with a moderate negotiated run. Barrows and gilts at the National Daily Direct were down 71 cents with a weighted average of 98.50. The Iowa Minnesota was $1.28 lower with a weighted average of 98.36. And the Western Corn Belt down $1.09 with a weighted average of 98.36. Pork values were lower, down $1.79 at 99.26. Hams, picnics, and butts were all down sharply. And estimated hog slaughter was 482,000 head. I'm Megan Grebner.
5: Mainly clear skies develop with fog at times. Tonight, lows around 62. Winds out of the south, 5 to 10 miles per hour. Highs around 82 with fog early tomorrow. Storms likely. Chance for storms tomorrow night. Lows around 56, partly cloudy. Daytime highs approaching 81 Saturday under mainly sunny skies. 83 Sunday. That's the weatherology forecast for AM 1300 KGLO. Currently 79.
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9: All right, our good friend Lee Zeldin is with us, EPA administrator, and he's building one of the most impactful records, to be honest, under the EPA. I got to point out one thing about Lee Zeldin that many need to know as well. We've had Bruce Blakeman on the show. This may be New York's last chance to ever save itself from the insanity of these DSA, Mamdani, AOC, you know, Hakeem Jeffries, Chucky Schumer crazies. And I mean that. Same thing out in California. I mean, honestly, if you elect a liberal in California, it's probably over there too. And, but anyway, that's up to you. You will live with and the government you deserve at the end of the day. But he's done a phenomenal job, and it's kind of been underreported. For example, we've had the largest deregulatory action in American history. The Trump EPA has rescinded the 2009 endangerment finding, ending the Obama-Biden EV mandates and saving an estimated, that's saving you $1.3 trillion. It sounds like, you know, a pretty large amount of money for people. Also, the EPA has helped truckers and farmers. EPA's fix to the heavy-duty rules and regulations that eliminate DFA deratements that standard rigs and tractors mid-job, an estimated $12 billion in savings. That's $6,000 per truck on average. And, you know, while keeping nearly 90% of the reductions in place, they have many other historical things that they've done. Lee, you've done a great job. I know you're working hard. And you also helped Republicans save the U.S. House because you did so well in the last election in New York State that you were able to help carry across the finish line a number of marginal Republican congressmen that helped give the majority to Republicans there. I give you all the credit for that.
11: Well, Sean, it's great to be with you. And in that race in 2022, what a lot of people across the country saw, and you know well from your experience in New York, is that while New York City is just so heavily concentrated with Democrats, the rest of the state has a lot of purple and red districts. And we ended up with a House Republican delegation out of New York coming out of that election, which was the largest in a very long time. We had about four or five members who would have barely lost. Instead, they barely won. And you ended up with a balance of power for the last 2 years of Joe Biden's presidency. And that was a blue state of New York doing that to provide that balance. But also, as you know, too many people have permanently fled New York. They're not looking back. They're enjoying life in places like Florida and Texas and the Carolinas and Tennessee. They stuck it out as long as they could, but seeing New York leaders taking that state in the wrong direction, they said enough is enough. And they're taking their money and their pursuit of freedom and safety elsewhere, and very happy with life somewhere other than New York. So that's an unfortunate reality. But it's great to be on here to talk to you about our work at EPA, working with President Trump, getting stuff done at Trump speed. And being able to, you know, for the history books, we're punching over the finish line, more deregulation in 1 year than entire federal governments have done in the past across all agencies combined, across entire presidencies. That's how much of a mess we inherited. And at Trump speed, we've been fixing it.
9: Well, it's pretty amazing. What else do you think people need to know? Because, you know, I see the decline of Europe. I talk about it all the time. And I look at four basic factors that has resulted in this precipitous decline. I'm not sure if you can even save Europe at this point. But one is they have neglected national security, national defense, both as individual countries and collectively as NATO allies or so-called allies. Number two, they have adopted radical climate alarmism. Number three, radical socialism has also been adopted. Number four is they have, you know, unfettered illegal immigration with no demands of assimilation. That's where Sharia courts come in Great Britain. That's where and they have no go zones in France and other countries in Europe. I don't know how they fix this. And we see what's happening in Spain right now.
11: Yeah. And then you have people here in our own country who look to places like that and they come up with the bright idea of saying, oh, we should make the United States more like that. There are fortunately people who are in power, President Trump and J.D. Vance come to mind, of individuals who look at the European model and say, well, maybe our country, believing in American exceptionalism, should be the best version of itself and not seeking to emulate these disasters of models that we're witnessing over in Europe. But unfortunately, there are others in pursuit of power, and they have a very different view of what the future of this country should look like. You brought up the climate alarmism. I mean, we came in at an agency where the belief was that in order to protect the environment, that you'd have to suffocate out of existence entire sectors of our economy, especially our energy economy. And we're proving that you can choose both. And every single day we're on the job, I'm limiting my power. I'm limiting my power to the best reading of the law, limiting my power in a way that limits whoever follows me in this position afterwards. And my message to Congress and others who might not be happy with that is, if you have a problem with what I'm doing, then change the law. But no longer are we going to have agency heads getting creative, giving themselves power that Congress hasn't done inside of statute. So we can get the environmental wins. We can help grow the economy. We can be responsible stewards of tax dollars. We can be accountable to the people. We can be transparent to the public. And that is the type of model that should be coming out of an agency like EPA, as opposed to having bureaucrats who are very much like those in charge of Europe, who want to take that climate alarmism to a level where, you know, jobs end up getting cut. You have people who are paying more for their energy. They're losing consumer choice in what type of vehicle to own. And all of those costs and impacts and brownouts and blackouts that come with it. So, yeah, this is one of those key moments where hopefully common sense prevails.
9: Well, I appreciate all the work you're doing. I think, unfortunately, it's underreported because there's always so much other news. But I want to give you a lot of props, and you're a friend, and you're doing a great job. We appreciate you being on and updating us. Lee Zeldin, thank you, my friend.
11: Thanks, John.
9: Back to our phones we go. Let's say hi to Eduardo. He is in my free state of Florida. What's up, Eduardo? How are you?
12: Yeah, good afternoon, Sean. Thank you for taking my call. Yeah, I got a comment on Mr. Tallarico and that Michael Dukakis tank in the moment. Fake truck. What a joke. And I really hope Latinos are not going to fall for him, because he's Italian. He's going to think, well, I speak Spanish too. And, you know, I can, you know, I dig you guys, and I see what you're going through with ICE. Pretty ridiculous. I hope they don't follow that, because then I watch the Spanish news, and it's very anti-Trump on both of the Spanish news. It's ridiculous, and we got to call them out.
9: Well, I get reports from friends of mine that are bilingual or speak Spanish, and they tell me all the time that you can't believe how things are reported on some of these channels. I did have a good idea about it. It is what it is. I mean, the media, one of the reasons I'm so grateful to have this radio show and my TV show and to have now this new podcast. By the way, we did drop an unbelievable podcast with Perez Hilton, you know, after what happened the other night. I can't believe it. I mean, he had actually reached out to people he felt he hurt. He found God. He, you know, his whole life story, his whole life changed. And so I'm not really sure what's going on. My prayers are with him. But, you know, he'd reached out to people he felt he hurt. He used to be very aggressive in terms of celebrity reporting, et cetera. But, you know, I'm only telling you that if it's not for talk radio, Fox News, and the podcasters that have common sense, there are some that are just off the wall. Be selective who you listen to. I'm telling you, you don't get the message. And it is, yeah, I'm grateful that we still have free speech. But when you go over their agenda in all of its, you know, all of their details, it is scary to me and to everybody. All right, quick break. Right back to our phones. Toll free. Our number is 800-941-SEAN as we continue.
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14: 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The Rags to Riches story has become a part of the American dream. And you can hear stories like these every day on the Success Journal. 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
2: Promises, the lockbox for Social Security, the border's closed, the border's secure when it's wide open. Joe is not a cognitive mess. I mean, we get lied to, COVID, we get lied to by our government all the time.
3: Yep.
2: And I guess, you know, what's frustrating is once you give this power in the name of false security and promises that will never be fulfilled, you end up every time it's been tried with the same results, more poverty, broken promises, a loss of freedom because you empowered this group of bureaucrats, and they're in this for power. They're not in this for you. But you've empowered them to confiscate the wealth of hardworking people and give it to you in the name of all of this security. I'll never have to worry about my kids' child care. I'll never have to worry. I'll have a government guaranteed job, government guaranteed health care, government guaranteed retirement, government guaranteed healthy food. It's on and on. They can't possibly do it. Their history is one of failure after failure after failure. Why would anyone trust them? Last word.
3: My grandmother said, and this is from a woman who lived under communism. She said, under communism, you do not live. You exist a miserable existence. That is the difference, because they ended up here in America. And my grandfather, he had the tallest flagpole with the biggest American flag in the neighborhood. And he would spout patriotism all the time, how great America is. And my grandmother said that. She goes, you don't live under communism. You exist a miserable existence.
2: It's all true. And I have met people. You know, the Cuban-American community in Miami is one of the greatest communities you can learn from, because they escaped communism and Castro and the revolution and the property confiscation and the murder and the mayhem and the death and the poverty, all those false promises caused. You learn so much from people that lived it. Anyway, I appreciate you being with us. Appreciate your call, my friend. God bless you. Glad you are here and in freedom. I'd like freedom around the world, to be honest. Hannity, you like war? No, I don't like war. I prefer no war. Listen, health, wellness, fitness, nutrition, longevity, we're all thinking about it. But in truth, we're all kind of guessing our way when it comes to health. Isn't that true? Guessing what foods to eat, what supplements to take. 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Everybody has their unique DNA. You can't change that. 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
8: Well, the Twins need to find a spark at the plate and get the offense going. They've only scored a total of 3 runs through the first 2 games of this series in Kansas City as they look to avoid being swept for the 5th time this season and what would also be a season-high tying 5th straight loss. Hello, everyone, and welcome to the Menards pregame lineup card. I'm Mark Chenowski. Now, despite the current 4-game skid, the Twins have not lost a lot of ground in their pursuit of the postseason. They enter play tonight at 56-59, still in 3rd place in the Central, 4 games behind the leading Chicago White Sox, just a 0.5 game behind Cleveland for 2nd in the division, and 1 behind now Texas for the 3rd and final wild card spot in the American League. It's a long way to go, a lot of teams in the mix. The Twins just need to focus on getting a win here this evening. Bailey Ober gets the ball. He's 7-3 with a 4.45 ERA on the season. Tossed 6 innings and allowed 3 runs, just 2 earned a week ago against these Royals here at Target Field. Did not factor in the decision as Cody Clements launched that walk-off grand slam. Bailey just 1-5 in 15 career starts versus KC, but he's pitched better against them as of late, and the win came last September at Kauffman. The Twins will face a familiar arm in Michael Wacha, who somewhat surprisingly is still a Royal after not being dealt at the trade deadline. Wacha 6-2 over 11 starts versus the Twins a lifetime. He took the loss here at Target Field back on June 5th when the Twins got to him for 5 runs, 4 of those earned in 5 2/3. But at Kauffman Stadium, Waka's 2-0 with a 1.50 ERA in his career against Minnesota. The righty 5-8, ERA of 3.51 this year. He has not picked up a victory since June 22nd. Took a hard luck loss last Friday in Colorado when he allowed just 3 runs, 1 of them earned in 6 innings. Wacha throws 6 pitches, has a great run value with his off-speed stuff. Now, the Twins had little success versus the Royals starter last night. Let's rewind to the middle game of this series. After coming over in a trade with Baltimore on Friday, Dean Kramer made his Twins debut and turned in 5 solid innings. He limited hard contact, scattered 3 hits, hit some trouble in the 5th when KC had the bases loaded with 1 out, but allowed just a sac fly. The problem, and it was a big one, was Noah Cameron was on the hill for the Royals. After he tossed 8 scoreless innings of 1-hit ball at Target Field last Thursday, well, he was just as good last night. Twins had the bases loaded with no outs in the 4th. They got a run courtesy of a double play off of Victor Caratini's bat, a play where Bobby Witt Jr. made a fantastic diving stop to limit the damage there. And then from there, the Twins had no more base runners the rest of the night. Cameron went 8, 1 run, 2 hits.
9: Due to league restrictions, online streaming of today's game is not available. Due to league restrictions, online streaming of today's game is not